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0: Tēnā koutou katoa. 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Kia ora and welcome to The Wire for Rahina Monday. I'm your host, Kester, and I'll be with you for the next hour. I'm also joined in the studio by producer Pranuja. FIRK Nay coming up on the show. For our weekly catch-up with the ACT Party, I spoke to MP Simon Court about Prime Minister Christopher Luxon's proposal for a referendum on MMP and the ACT Party's policy of expanded powers for pharmacists. I also spoke to Dr. Tim Welch from the University of Auckland about safety risks on scooters and how they fit into broader transport planning for, in Auckland going forward. Pranuja, what have you got for us today?
1: I spoke with Sophie Bradwell-Pollock from the Human Rights Commission about a Te Tiriti-based approach to AI in New Zealand. And I also spoke with Dr. Paul Harris from the University of Auckland School of Biology Sciences about his study on unregulated peptides getting imported into New Zealand.
0: He aha, o whakaro, we would love to hear your thoughts on any of these pieces, so get in touch. Tuku pātuhi mai, text in on 5395. O wae mai rānei, give us a call in studio on 309 3879. Kawai wareware e ahena koutou te whakarongo ki ēnei kōrero anō. Hei pakihere rokiroki mārungi i te pai, tukutuku o irirangi poho, me haere ki 95BFM irakati.com. 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
2: Time for our weekly catch-up with the ACT Party's Simon Court.
0: Towards the end of last week, Prime Minister Christopher Luxon committed to a referendum on MMP if elected into government after this year's election. The announcement was met with some confusion, as it appears he did not inform ACT, NZ First, or even many of his own colleagues in the National Party caucus beforehand. It would also follow the last MMP referendum in 2011, where 58% of the public voted in favour of retaining the system. Also on post-election promises, the ACT Party wants to expand powers for pharmacists to reduce workload for GPs and emergency services. ACT has noted that pharmacists in many cases are adequately trained to provide multiple new services. Concerns have been expressed, however, over the current state of our pharmacist workforce, understaffed, and how that could be impacted by a higher workload. To discuss each of these issues, I spoke with the ACT Party's Simon Court, beginning with Christopher Luxon's proposal of an MMP referendum.
3: I want to start off today with the Prime Minister's announcement that if the next government is led by National, then we'll see a referendum on MMP. What is the ACT Party's thoughts just on the announcement itself before we get into the different politics around MMP?
4: Well, National hasn't said what would replace MMP or what the referendum question would be. You know, the Prime Minister didn't say whether that would be binding. So when there's an actual proposal, we'll look at it. But ACT is open to a referendum on MMP. David Sewell's also suggested that other questions could be, you know, what about a four-year term? And do we still need the Māori seats? I mean, we have eight Māori cabinet ministers, none of whom were elected through the Māori seats. So are they still needed?
3: I want to look at ACT's qualms with MMP specifically here, because you mentioned it was something that the party leader had been open to looking at before. What are the ACT Party's issues with the MMP system?
4: We actually think the coalition, the current government coalition, is working really well, because voters didn't give one party a majority. That's MMP in action is a coalition government responding to what voters have asked it to do and having to work out how to do that rather than saying, well, everything's a zero-sum game. We can either do this or that, but you can't have both, or you can't have a compromise. So we think MMP is working pretty well in that respect. But on the Māori seats, we believe that every New Zealander should vote on the same basis, and that Māori voters who are on the Māori electoral roll should get an electorate vote and a party vote the same as every other New Zealander and not be on a separate roll. That would be our preference.
3: Because it also looks like, I mean, especially as National has been getting some flack for its coalition with the ACT Party in New Zealand First, and Labour has in the past seen flack similarly for its coalitions with the Greens and NZ First as well, that this is a bid from one of the major parties to get rid of some of that pullback and some of that power that gets push towards the minor parties by an MMP system. What's your take on that? And do you think there's more value in having power centralised in those major parties, or there's more value in splitting it up between some minor parties as well?
4: Yeah, look, obviously I'm a List MP for ACT. I've benefited from being able to come into Parliament as a civil engineer with my practical experience on the party list. And what New Zealanders asked for when MMP was first set up was better representation. They don't want horse trading behind closed doors within major parties. They want to see the transparent policy. They want to see that policy conflicts and that different policy options are explained to people. You get to vote on it, and then when a coalition government gets put together, some of those policies survive contact with reality. Some don't. Some just get made better. And I'll give you an example. Yeah, National campaigned on rolling out 10,000 EV chargers in the 2023 election. I said, "Well, hey, that's going to cost $400 million. Do you think you could achieve the same outcome with, instead of $400 million? Why don't we do the ultra fast broadband fibre rollout approach? Let's just put $60 million on the table and make that a repayable loan. Let's see if we can get the 10,000 charges without actually having to funnel $400 million of taxpayer cash out the door and never see it again." And that's one of the outcomes of coalition negotiation. It's actually taking each party's policies and attempting to work out how we deliver them so we get the best results for New Zealanders.
3: And so now, if we look back to that proposal of an MMP referendum, what is difficult for me to understand, not just as a journalist but also as a voter, is why the ACT Party would be even entertaining it. It seems like the ACT Party is a great proponent of the MMP system, has not only benefited it but worked through it multiple times. Is this not something that the party should be ruling out right away?
4: No, we don't rule in, rule out. What we do is say, look, if our coalition partners or other parties want to campaign on a policy and people vote for them, then we can have that discussion when we get into coalition agreements. But what I would say is that National is only in government because ACT and New Zealand First have formed a coalition with them, and we've agreed that some of each party's policies, because we couldn't possibly do all of what each party wanted, some of each party's most important policies get delivered in a three-year term. That's MMP doing exactly what voters asked it to do. ACT is happy with that. But there was going to be a referendum. We say, well, look, let's look at having another question on a four-year term and a third question on whether we still need separate Māori seats.
3: All right. Next, I want to talk about ACT's proposal around health and giving more powers to pharmacists. Could you talk a bit about what this policy is and why the ACT Party believes it'll solve some of the problems we're seeing in our health sector at the moment?
4: We've heard that around one in four adults and potentially one in five children say long waits are a barrier to seeing their GP. So ACT is if a pharmacist can safely deal with something straightforward, why make people wait for a doctor? And this isn't, we're not asking pharmacists to be GPs. Each service has clear rules about what they can do and what and when they need to refer someone on to a GP or to a specialist, for example, if you're a GP. But for somebody with a stable long-term condition, an accredited pharmacist could do the routine monitoring. The GP is still responsible for diagnosis, sets a treatment plan, but rather than having the person having to go back to their GP every 3 months or 6 months, the pharmacist can carry out that routine monitoring in clinics. And I don't know if you still have memories of COVID like some of us do, but going to the pharmacy to get a booster or to get a vaccine was something that was available. And there are many other treatments and services that pharmacists can offer safely.
3: Are there any worries that people with maybe more serious conditions that are presenting as something less serious in the moment, or people with things that are difficult to spot, conditions that are difficult to spot, could be, I mean, leaving these conditions even longer if they go to a pharmacist rather than a GP or someone at A&E, let's say?
4: Well, obviously, treating somebody with a sty, you know, an eye infection, is quite different from treating somebody who is complaining, say, I don't know, they turn up and they're pale and they've got a shortness of breath. I mean, the first one is pretty obvious. The second one is like, crikey, I think that person needs to go straight to the emergency department. Pharmacists are used to evaluating people who walk through the door and describe their symptoms. We should trust them to do more. If we actually want to relieve the pressure on GPs and the pressure on emergency departments where people are waiting sometimes 6 hours to see a doctor, this is one way that access we can do it through what we're calling the minor ailment scheme. Yeah, it will cost $50 to $100 million a year. Patient fees will be capped at $20 or $5 with a community services card. But a lot of these pharmacy visits we're anticipating will replace more expensive GP and urgent care appointments.
3: Health NZ data also says that we're seeing a pharmacist shortage at the moment, and this change would see more work put onto the pharmacists who are already, as this indicates, understaffed. Are there any worries about this, shifting a workload that is admittedly currently putting a lot of pressure onto GPs, then over to pharmacists who are already facing pressures for other reasons?
4: Well, there's a lot of community pharmacies, which you might see on your main street, which are struggling to compete with the big box pharmacy chain stores that you'll find in your shopping mall. And so being able to provide them with a work stream that complements their existing services is actually part of making sure that community pharmacies are sustainable.
3: That didn't really answer my question, though. I was talking more about the workload on pharmacists.
4: Yeah, well, look, at some times of the year, I go into a pharmacy and I see, a lot of patients waiting to collect prescriptions and pharmacists, that they are busy. But it doesn't mean that, we can't provide for more services at a community pharmacy, such as diagnosing skin infections, eye infections, and so on. I mean, we're not suggesting that people go to a pharmacy if they've got, if they've cut their finger off in the kitchen at home, but potentially if you've fallen off your bike and all you need is a bit of antiseptic and some bandages, that is the place to go rather than sitting in A&E for hours and hours.
3: I'm not disagreeing with you there. I'm not passing a judgment on the policy. What I'm saying is, if you go to the pharmacy right now, you can, in many cases, run into a situation where the pharmacists are waiting to provide a lot of prescriptions to a lot of people. They're quite busy. They're collecting all of this stuff from across the place. And I think putting more tasks on them, many people could see that is going to increase the workload, potentially raise the amount of time it takes to get your prescription, do a bunch of these things. Why should people not believe that? Why should people believe that this is a system that will work well if implemented?
4: Well, let's be clear. There are times you go into a pharmacy where it's dead quiet and you're the only person in there, and other times, absolutely, except it's busy. But it only takes a few years to train a pharmacist compared to the number of years it might take to train a doctor. So in terms of bringing on more workforce, if there was a sustainable workflow, and that's what people ask in the infrastructure space, if only there was a pipeline of work, which there now is, we could start training people for those roles. If there was a sustainable flow of work through pharmacies, then I'm sure that pharmacists would respond by going out and hiring more pharmacists, and the places where pharmacists are trained at universities and other campuses would respond by putting more people through their courses. Because it turns out there's a lot of people who want to work helping others and for whom actually becoming a pharmacist, getting that qualification is a really easy way to get into that trade. Laura McClure, who's an ACT MP, she started off life as a pharmacist, and so there are a lot of opportunities for people to get into this type of work, and ACT would expect that the market would respond accordingly.
0: That was the ACT Party's Simon Court speaking to me about Prime Minister Christopher Luxon's proposal of an MMP referendum and the ACT Party's proposal of expanding powers for pharmacists.
2: That was Simon Court from the ACT Party.
0: We'll be right back after this short break. This is Arch by Borrowed CS featuring Mara Tike.

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2: So it's a very odd time to be alive, as they say.
0: The Wire.
3: As artificial intelligence becomes increasingly embedded in workplaces and public services, the Human Rights Commission is warning that New Zealand needs to make sure technological development doesn't come at the expense of people's rights. Its new report calls for a human rights and te tiriti-based approach to AI, raising concerns about transparency, Māori data sovereignty, and whether people can challenge decisions made about them using automated systems. I spoke with Sophie Bradwell-Pollock from the Human Rights Commission about what a rights-based approach to AI would actually look like in Aotearoa and whether our existing protections are keeping pace with the technology.
4: Currently, is New Zealand doing enough to protect people's human rights as AI becomes more widely used?
5: So our report outlines a human rights and te tiriti-based approach, which we do not see has come through in the light touch approach that we've been using so far. We have set it out in the report of what that means. So in terms of efficiency and automation, that's only really one part of what needs to be looked at when we're looking at how we use AI.
4: And do you think New Zealand needs new AI-specific laws, or are our existing human rights protections strong enough if they're properly applied?
5: That's a great question. So the basis of our report is actually that we do not need a new framework, that we already have a human rights and te tiriti framework. And we're not calling for specifically new legislation. However, that's not to say that new legislation wouldn't be needed. This is not really an area that, you know, one piece of legislation would change everything. There are certainly gaps in our legislative framework, and those are pointed out in some of the recommendations of the paper. And we are asking for there to be a kind of thorough review. But this is more a multi-pronged approach about what's needed. One of the key challenges that we have in Aotearoa, New Zealand, is that we do not have all human rights protections protected in our domestic law. So we do have the Bill of Rights Act, of course, which protects things like freedom of expression, freedom of association, but we don't have things like the right to housing, healthcare, and education in our law. So when we look at that, we look to our international human rights commitments, which New Zealand has made at the UN level. So there are definitely gaps within our human rights framework, but we are not necessarily calling for an EU style, you know, AI act. It's more looking at this in a holistic way.
4: Are there already examples in New Zealand where the use of AI or automated decision making is creating these kind of citizen concerns?
5: Yeah, I think people are concerned across the board. I think there's a lot of hype around AI. There's a lot of concern about the risks. This is new technology. Certainly, there are automated decisions being used in our public sector already. MSD, for example, they have specific criteria in place about how that applies, and that's recently kind of been amended. So there are, and you know, it's used in all sorts of areas. Part of the issue that we see is that it's used in areas that people don't know, which is why using the human rights based approach, which includes transparency and accountability, is really important. People have the right to know when AI or automated systems are being used in decisions that affect them. And I think part of the concern around AI and concern around digital technology is actually that we're not aware when it is being used and how it's being used. And I think that there's certainly a long way we can go in terms of transparency.
4: Yep. And just talking on transparency, do you think that legally or even as an ethical framework that an organization can genuinely be held accountable for an AI decision if it can't explain how the system has reached that decision?
5: That's a really good question. So I think that there's two ways of looking at this. One of them is the government has certain responsibilities as the duty bearer of human rights. They have the primary responsibility for human rights. But businesses also have human rights responsibilities. And when we say transparency, we do not mean that, you know, confidential source code or trade secrets need to be exposed. People need to know when a machine or an algorithm is making a decision about them and how their data is being used to make that decision, being able to seek an explanation and challenge the outcome if necessary. So there are different requirements of what is required from the government or in the public sector versus companies. But ultimately, transparency and accountability are not really, they're non-negotiable. They're non-negotiable, and you can't have true accountability without transparency. I think one of the things that is really important to note is human rights isn't just about the outcome, it's about the process as well. And, you know, you don't have to understand the intricacies, the technical intricacies of a system to, you know, have the right to know how it's using your data and how decisions are being made, you know, about you, because decisions are being made all the time about whether people are being interviewed for jobs, what people are getting benefits, you know, what bank application or loan application is being approved. So regardless of whether you're in the public sector or in the private sector, there are some transparency and accountability requirements.
4: Yeah, and just touching on more on the report and how AI regards to Te Tiriti, are Māori currently being given enough authority over how Māori data and language and knowledge are used in AI systems?
5: So in Aotearoa New Zealand, we're taking a really light touch approach. And actually, we are calling for a more connected, integrated and thoughtful approach, because actually we cannot have fair outcomes for everyone by just letting the market decide. We need to actually make the calls and make the decisions and create the framework in order to ensure that AI and digital systems work for everyone, and that includes Māori. And of course, in Aotearoa, we have not only just a human rights requirement, but we also have the Te Tiriti obligations. And under those obligations, tangata whenua have the right to control their data, to be properly consulted, not

0: when considering privacy and data that's been that could possibly be leaked or not held accounted to?
1: Yes, absolutely. So part of the issue with these systems, well, is that they scrape a large amount of data, and it's not clear always where they're getting the data from, how the data makes decisions, how the data is fed in. So in reality, when we use systems, especially that are developed overseas, which most of the large language models that we use are, it's not just that they perpetuate discrimination, it's that also they don't represent us as a country. I mean, Aotearoa New Zealand would be such a small fraction of the data that's being used. And so when we get responses to questions, minorities that we have in this country are not even really represented in the data at all. It also doesn't take account to the fact that actually a lot of languages, minority languages, you know, might not necessarily have something written down or data that can be scraped. So it perpetuates discrimination and bias because potentially, you know, different groups are not even shown up. It's like they don't even exist. And then, of course, it takes the discrimination that might already be present in the data, and it makes decisions that are purely based on, you know, rhythms and numbers, and you know, it doesn't have discretion like we have. So certainly there is a risk of that, and that's well documented overseas. That's well documented even in Aotearoa New Zealand. I think what's really important to point out is this report really holds the risks and opportunities of AI and new technologies together. There are real risks. There are also human rights opportunities. And if we actually use a correct human rights and te tiriti-based approach and framework, we can ensure that the opportunities for human rights and to realize human rights are kind of realized for everyone. And that's really important. It's not about pretending this technology doesn't exist or saying we shouldn't use it. It's about using it in a way that works for the social good and that works for everyone.
0: And just finally, when we're talking about enforcing these kind of rules, does New Zealand need an independent regulator specifically responsible for AI, similar to the probably the Broadcasting Standards Authority?
1: That's a great question. So one thing that the report is clear on is that we do need accountability. There has to be accountability. There has to be a place to make complaints to about issues that, you know, issues around automated decision making or AI. We haven't called, so what we have called for is an AI Safety Institute, which is similar to overseas jurisdictions like Australia. We've also called for a complaints mechanism. We have also been very clear that we need a system in place similar to the aviation industry, where we learn from risks, and then we can make changes. Because one of the things that's really important to note is that this is a new area of technology that we're all just learning about, essentially. And part of the issue is that we don't always know the risks that exist. And so what we're kind of asking for is a point where we can record the harms, where we can capture the AI failures and misses, and identify the patterns and emerging risks to deal with them. We are also asking for a public register of algorithms and AI use, so it's really transparent. So, but we're not calling for a specific regulator. What we do need, though, is leadership in this sector. And in other countries, they have created specific ministerial portfolios, or for example, in Australia, they've created a AI office within the within the Prime Minister's office. So part of that is actually for us as a society, but also the public sector and the government to think about how best to utilize this in a holistic way that actually isn't fragmented like it is now. Because at the moment, you know, different government departments are looking at different small aspects of it. So the report is not advocating for a new specific regulator, but actually that's not off.

0: the table.
1: That was Sophie Bradwell Pollock from the Human Rights Commission speaking about what a rights-based approach to AI would look like in Aotearoa. To find more on this report, visit Te Kahui Tika Tangata website, AI Digital Technologies, a Human Rights and Te Tiriti o Waitangi Approach.
2: You know, cracking open a beer, having a glass of wine while they're driving, while they're on the train and catching up with their mates. Like, it's just a really classy way to get around.
3: The Wire.
4: As electric scooters become more popular in and around the city centres in Aotearoa, questions are being raised over their safety and how our cities are developed for their use. While some are calling for compulsory helmet use or restrictions on zones of travel, Auckland University Urban Planning Lecturer Dr. Tim Welch says the solution is more complex and involves looking at the way scooters operate within our transport networks. To discuss the situation and what scooter safety looks like in a more scooter-safe city, I spoke to Dr. Tim Welch.
5: So we're looking at scooters today. We've seen some proposals of compulsory helmet laws, but I mean, there's a lot going on here with scooters, and obviously having a helmet on won't prevent crashes. What is the kind of, before we get into the solutions to the problem, what is the scale of the problem with electric scooters on footpaths and streets at the moment?
6: Yeah, it's right that there's quite a bit going on. So essentially, I mean, as a country, as many countries have, we've been grappling with the rise of e-scooters since they kind of became a popular shared mode, way back in 2018. But we haven't had laws that really recognize them as a unique way to get around. And so we've basically forced e-scooters onto footpaths, which isn't always appropriate, or alternatively onto the road, which is also not appropriate often. So we don't have a good space for people on scooters, and it's often, as a result, causing a lot of kind of negative interactions, and in many cases, dangerous interactions that could be avoided with better policy and better infrastructure.
5: And if we're looking at what these solutions might look like, a lot of people have talked about, especially overseas, the kind of merging of scooter lanes and bike lanes, or creating special spaces for scooters to use so that they're not interacting with pedestrians or drivers. Do you think that's something that could work in New Zealand as well?
6: Yeah, ideally, people on scooters would have their own safe space that does, in fact, protect them from fast-moving heavy vehicles. We know that they don't mix well, and would also have a safe and efficient place for them to scoot that's not among pedestrians who are, often slower and more vulnerable than those on scooters. And bike lanes seem like a natural place for scooters to be. That if we really were ambitious, we could create additional parts of cycle lanes and cycleways and shared paths that accommodate e-scooters as well, instead of kind of fighting over who gets scraps of space from what's left over from cars and parking. But yeah, we really do need something that's more oriented towards the speed and size of e-scooters and moving them away from cars and pedestrians.
5: Mm. There's also been a lot of criticism leveled at e-scooters, perhaps a little bit of fear-mongering there, with people talking about some safety risks and also people mentioning, especially those living in and around or working in and around the CBD, people talking about the fact that they're quite often moving through crowds of pedestrians and so there's some risks there. Do you think these risks are being adequately assessed, and do you think that these are something that we should look to address?
6: Well, I think one of the important things to do, and one of the things that isn't happening in the data that we get, especially when we talk about injuries and the reporting we see, is the distinction between, we call the shared scooters, so companies like Lime and Flamingo that are licensed to operate in the city versus privately owned scooters. The privately owned scooters are often very high powered. They can go very fast. They're much larger. And those are often the ones that people are fearful of, because they don't have a lot of the safety mechanisms and restrictions that the shared rental scooters do. we're talking about the shared rental scooters. We certainly see a lot more of them on the streets, but a lot of them are limited in the speed, limited in where they can go, and have a lot of pedestrian safety features. So they have pedestrian detection, they do routine safety checks, and they come with helmets. So there's a lot of other factors there. And when we don't separate those, we kind of have a conversation around scooters that's not really directed at what a lot of people see as the problem.
5: So on that, are there any sort of models that we can look to perhaps overseas for regulation of privately owned scooters as well as the ones that we're seeing used through these rental apps?
6: Yeah, I mean, we certainly already have some regulations on the size of motor that can be put on a privately owned e-scooter. We could do better enforcement of that and regulations on top speeds, depending where you are. Those are certainly fairly straightforward things that could be enforced quickly and bring a level of security to people who may be fearful of fast-moving, high-powered scooters. We already very heavily regulate the rental scooters. In fact, they're more regulated mode of transportation, essentially, than any other mode. So I don't think there's a significant amount more regulation we would really need to do on those shared scooters. And oftentimes, the companies that are facilitating those are fairly good players and work well with the city to make sure that that people are compliant in the safety standards and they're parked appropriately, etc.
5: And lastly, if we're looking at sort of developing our transport networks for the future, looking at the way we travel around the city and building networks for the different ways that people travel, do you think scooters are going to play sort of a major part in this? And if so, what sort of accommodations should we be making as we build a city for the future?
6: Yeah, the interesting thing about scooters is they really kind of span a significant number of demographics. So we see people of all ages using them, people of all economic backgrounds using them. And the shared model is really interesting in that people can just casually jump on and use it here and there. They don't really have to commit to it as a mode. And it's been around now for, it's going on to a decade that they've been around. I don't think they're going anywhere. They're just getting more and more popular. So it would be better for us than to fight them to kind of lean in and start to accommodate how they can more easily get around the city and do that safely and do it in a way that, and reducing the use of scooters and where they could go, accommodating them and focusing on how we can integrate them as part of our transportation system.
4: That was Dr. Tim Welch from the University of Auckland speaking to me about scooter safety and what a more scooter-safe city could look like. We'll be right back after this short break. This is Skyrim 3 by The World Is Against You.

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3: That's probably slightly off topic. What was the question again?
0: The Wire.
4: Peptides marketed online for everything from weight loss to tanning have grown in popularity, but new testing from the University of Auckland suggests that some users may not actually know what they're injecting. Researchers found major discrepancies between what was listed on some overseas source peptide vials versus what was actually inside, with some samples containing drastically different amounts or none of the expected peptide at all. I spoke with Dr. Paul Harris from the University of Auckland's School of Biological Sciences about what his lab found and what results could mean for people buying peptides online. I first asked him about the peptides he had tested and the results that he had found.
5: So essentially, these peptides are all made in China, and they arrive in little white vials, and they have some dosing on there that says, more often than not, just 10 milligrams. But when I actually analyze them, I think there's way less than that. So normally when you buy... As me as a chemist, when you buy something from overseas, it comes with a certificate of analysis. So it'll show you how pure it is, what else is in there, how it's formulated. And these things come with absolutely no information at all. So you're just trusting the company that's made them for you have got the right dosage in there.
4: And were these discrepancies you found large enough to create a genuine health risk when it comes to these peptides?
5: I'm probably a little underqualified to say that because I'm not a medical doctor, but certainly there's been anecdotal evidence in New Zealand and in Australia now where people have unintentionally overdosed on them because the dosage they thought was in the vial was not correct. And so in, I think it was Victoria, Melbourne, there were six people hospitalised with liver failure from taking too much retatrutide, and there's been a couple of instances in New Zealand too where people have taken too much of something and ended up in hospital. So I think there's a health risk. You don't know how they're made. You don't know what else is in the vial. It's buyer beware, really. Yeah.
4: And did you find any discrepancies in whether they had been quality controlled or if it was genuinely the real substance or not?
5: So my results indicated that the substance that was indicated was in there, but that the amounts varied. And so you have no idea about how much of the active compound is in there. There was another one I analyzed called the Wolverine Stack, which is a mixture of two peptides that promote wound healing and also promote muscle growth. And so one half of that is called TB500. And the other one is called a body protection compound. And I analysed that. I could see no evidence of the TB500, only evidence of the other peptide. And so that would suggest there's an unknown peptide in there, and I'm still trying to figure out what that is.
4: Is there any reliable way for an ordinary consumer to kind of tell whether these kind of overseas peptides contain what they claim to?
5: No. You need to have a fully qualified, accredited laboratory to analyze these, and that is, you know, millions of dollars worth of equipment and scientists analyzing them with standards, really. So we need a set of standards to say, right, this peptide is this, and then we can analyze a sample from one of those vials and we can say, yes, that is that peptide. But the average consumer, they don't have access to that type of scientific equipment, and so again, they have to be very trusting about what the company says on the vial.
4: And with the growing popularity of peptides in New Zealand, do you think that it's getting out of control with the amount of peptides coming in and the public sort of perception of safety around these things?
5: Yeah, it's difficult to say. So, for example, the Paddy's Got Issues program I was on, they... imported six different peptides from China, and none of them got stopped at the border. There's a few that have been stopped at the border, but again, there's so many coming through that it's very difficult for Border Patrol to get every single vial. And it's very, very well marketed on TikTok and Instagram, And there's lots of the so-called influencers as well who were saying, this peptide's good for this, this peptide's good for this. But, none of these are approved drugs, and it's illegal to import them into New Zealand. So I don't know what the answer is there. I think you need a multifaceted people at MedSafe, people at the New Zealand Drug Foundation, people at the border, and scientists like myself to come together and figure out, how do we monitor this? Because I don't think it's going away. It's, I think the GLP-1, the Ozempic, Wegovy, they're here to stay, or they're analog. So the next generation of those will be the next things coming through, like the retatrutide, for example. And so they're not going away. I mean, they obviously have very good health benefits for some of them, but I think it's the rise of the undocumented ones. I think that's really a cause for concern.
4: And just for the people who don't really know or understand peptides, what's it mainly used for?
5: They're used as a lot of therapeutic drugs, for example. Try and think. Oh, for example, oxytocin is the classic one. It's the love drug, as they say. It's administered to women who are to speed up labor. There's couple of peptides that are used as antibiotics when all other antibiotics have failed. So they're quite useful drugs in their own right. There's a few other ones that are anti-cancer, for example, or anti-diabetic. But it's the ones that kind of have gone into clinical trials and failed. And now these ones, like the Wolverine stack, these are the peptides that didn't get approved for whatever reason through clinical trials. And now they're just kind of popping up pretty much everywhere.
4: And especially in the younger population, has the growing popularity of peptides for sort of weight loss and tanning and cosmetic reasons like that, has that really increased the number of people using these kind of products outside of normal medical channels?
5: Yeah, I guess. I had this discussion with my stage three chem class actually a few weeks ago about, and we were talking about how MedSafe fund medicines, and then if you wanted to go on to something like Wegovy or Ozempic, it costs you about $1,000 a month, whereas you can import that from China from very little amount of money, and you can see the dilemma there. Do you spend lots of money and try and do this safely, or do you get a quick fix? And again, it's the same with the tanning peptides as well. Rather than going to a tanning salon, which of course has its own inherent dangers with UV light, you can buy a peptide that supposedly will make your skin go darker. And I think it's just too easy to get hold of these now. With no checks and balances. And so it just takes one person on, one of the social media channels to say, this is the best thing I've had. I'm feeling so great. And everyone kind of jumps on board. And then when they figure out how easy it is to get them here, it spirals out of control from there.
4: And just talking on regulation, would it come down to stronger border patrols making a meaningful difference, or is the scale of the online purchasing just too large to regulate in that way, and it needs to be something a bit further than that?
5: Yeah, that's a really good question. I think what the border people are seizing is the tip of the iceberg. Because, as I said, for the Paddy Gow program, they imported six samples and they got 100% here without it getting stopped at the border. I mean, there have been some other stories where people have imported stuff and it has been stopped at the border, but there's only so much they can do, really, about how much they can identify at the border. So I don't know. It's very difficult to know what to do, especially when we have this direct to consumer marketing, and on a click of a button, you can get peptides here in 3 or 4 days. The government or someone, the health ministry, or are going to have to think about the best ways of doing this, I think. Because again, just to reiterate, you have no idea what is in that vial. You're trusting of the sticker that someone's put on the vial.
4: That was Dr. Paul Harris from the University of Auckland School of Biological Sciences speaking about unregulated peptides and what the results of his study could mean for people buying peptides online.
2: That was The Wire.
4: Ko ira te ho taka katoa mo tēnei wiki, nei te mihi a koutou katoa I kōrero mai ki maua mō tēnei rā. That's a wrap on The Wire for Rahine Monday. Thank you to everyone who spoke with us today, the ACT Party's Simon Court, Dr. Tim Welch, Dr. Paul Harris from the University of Auckland and Sophie Bradwell-Pollock from the Human Rights Commission. Nei rā hoki te mihi ki a koutou e whakarongo ana. Thank you for tuning in. 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Next up is The 1 to 4 with Penny.
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Kia ora and welcome to the Monday 1 to 4. My name is Penny Black and I'll be your host this afternoon. I'm very excited. This is my first time in the new studio, so you would have heard heaps about that, so I won't talk heaps about it. I want to say a special thank you to Flying Nun Records Store who sponsored the show. It's nice to be their neighbour now. The show started off today with Tame Impala, Why Won't They Talk to Me? We're going to continue on with some music that is brought to you by Erased Tapes, which is in Morse code.

0: That is LCD Sound System with How Do You Sleep? And prior to that was the Erased Tapes Morse Code Project, which is an anonymous conceptual music series by the London record label Erased Tapes. It's just lots of dashes and dots, but I really love it. If you do want to get in touch today, you can text on 53955. I think you can give me a call on 309-3879, but I could be wrong. I also want to say too that coming up around 2 o'clock, my friend Tim is going to join us on the phone, and he's going to talk about an amazing pressing that's just been released by a band that was around in the early 90s in Auckland called Zombie Boy, and I'm really excited to be able to play it for you and talk to him about why it's taken 36 years for them to press it. You're tuned to 95BFM, thanks to Flying Nun Record Store.
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2: 25. Oh, sorry about that unfortunate delay there, but I got locked out of the studio while answering the call of nature.
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0: Okay, bit of a weird mix there as I was trying to sort out what is going on with the cable. But that was the Verlaines, Death and the Maiden. Prior to that, Clementine and Valentine with Endless. A new track from Echo and the Bunnymen called Brussels, It Is Haunted. And prior to that was Devo with a new track from them called Auto Mowdown. It is 1:34 on 95BFM. Thanks for flying Nun Record Store. Coming out shortly, you can hear a track from Great South.
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0: That is Civil Talk with 100 different people. Prior to that was JPSC, Loving Grapevine, Merck, Wonderbuzz, and first up was Great South with It's Getting Hotty. Coming up shortly, you can hear a track from SOG.
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0: This is SOG with Zaytown.

0: You have been listening to SOG with Zaytown. Then it was Night Lunch Dog Show. And that was the Mint Chicks covering Ever Fallen in Love, a live version. On the line now, I have my friend Tim. Hi, Tim.
1: Oh, hi, Penny.
0: How are you?
1: Good. Still recovering from, you know, what was a whirlwind trip to Auckland from Napier and to deliver the sleeves for the single, which I'm super happy about.
0: So for those people that have just tuned in, my friend Tim is one-fifth of a band called Zombie Boy, who were active in the late 80s and early 90s. Is that correct?
1: Yeah. We sort of formed around 88 and went through to about 92 before we called it all quits.
0: Yeah. Can, at the time, like for those that weren't around, can you kind of set the scene for us of what Auckland was like and what you were listening to?
1: I mean, we were highly influenced by a lot of the noise bands around, you know, Sonic Youth, Dinosaur Jr., My Blood and Valentine. Everyone was in a band, and it was one big party, basically. It was a hell of a lot of fun. Lots of gigs at community centres and halls and stuff like that, which was, it was a great scene, yeah. Lots of parties, good. Lots of bands.
0: Do you think that there were more bands than there are now?
1: I'm not really too sure. You know, I mean, we played with a certain number of bands that were like-minded like us, you know, the Osterbergs and the Psycho Daisies, just the bands that like to party and have fun. Mel Chicks too, they were pretty good. They were all our friends. Everyone got on well and it was quite a good community of, you know, it was pretty loose.
0: Yeah.
1: But, yeah, a ton of fun.
0: It's kind of cool, though, that when you're talking about it, it is kind of about the fun and not necessarily about being a successful band. It's kind of like hanging out with your mates and having a good time, you know?
1: Yeah, pretty much. I mean, we couldn't really play, you know. We weren't that good and every other band could sort of play, but we were sloppy, but we just made up for it by, you know, we were filled with comic books, high volume of tequila and weed, just to make up for the shortcomings that we couldn't play, you know, that well, but we didn't really care, you know, we were just there to have a good time, and we were just lucky that, you know, we were able to record some stuff, and here we are 36 years later. You know, we finally got our act together and managed to release it on a 7-inch single, which was always our wish to do.
0: Yeah.
1: Been a process and a half, but really happy with the result.
0: Okay, so why don't we play Sonic Youth Schizophrenia to set the scene, and we'll come back and talk about who was in the band.
1: Okay, cool.

0: It just reminds me of very hot summers and beer. Are you still there, Tim?
1: Yeah, I'm here.
0: Oh, cool.
1: Yeah.
0: That is Sonic Youth with Schizophrenia. So you've set the scene for us, and I've got the 7-inch in front of me, and I know you as Tim, and there's all these other people on there, or these five people that have unusual names. So it's Nick, who is on vocals, Reptile, who's on guitar, and I will say hello to him because he's listening from the US, Zippy, who is on guitar, Speedy on bass, and Bert on drums. So do you want to kind of tell us how you guys met and how you formed a band?
1: All of us except for Nick were all good mates, and they were just nicknames that we had during that time. And the band had been going without a singer at that stage, and then we met Nick when we moved into a flat in Bond Street. And I don't know who knew Nick, but we were a bunch of kind of misfit punks, you know, and Nick was this hippie guy. And we just said, oh, do you want to join this band? And he went, sure, and he wrote some really cool songs, and we recorded and played quite a few gigs, and he's but he was just, Nick was Nick, you know, we called him the hippie, but he's completely different from the rest of us, but he fitted in really well for what we were doing at that time, and he had a good laugh about, he watched our shenanigans and seemed to enjoy himself, so... That was about 9 months, I think, that we did have that period with them.
0: Yeah. And how did you decide which songs to record?
1: These were all the songs that Nick wrote. There was a few more, but these were the ones that we thought were the best ones. So, we just got the 4-track with Steve Elokian up in the bedroom, blasted them out, and... the tape disappeared for years and years and years. We actually, me and Reptile, Max, went up to BFM in 1990 with this crappy cassette, played it to Lisa Vanderart, who did Freak Sheet and sort of music special. And for 1 week, it went in at BFM's top 10, number one, and then straight out again. So let's get it back there. That was Maurice from Maroon, by the way. So,
0: yep.
1: And then I hadn't heard the tapes for years, and if you want to know a bit more about the backstory of getting it done, our good friend Gonzo at Cool Space Records has just started redoing records, pressing records again, and he just said, let's do Zombie Boy. So it was the right place. We're all in the right frame of mind to get it all together. So got the tapes from... Matt found the tapes, got them sorted out, got them engineered by a good mate of his over in Brooklyn, and I went, I'll do the covers. So everyone looked after their what they had to do.
0: Yep.
1: And and it's all there. So yeah, and I just decided, oh well, I do a bit of drawing. I'll have a crack at doing these covers, and yeah.
0: That's cool. Okay, I'm going to play Lucinda's Eyes now, and then we'll come back.
1: Okay.

0: That is Zombie Boy with Lucinda's Eyes. You can definitely hear the influences there.
1: Yeah, I mean, there's a lot of sort of grunge coming in, but we liked all the noisy stuff, but we also were really influenced by a lot of the indie pop, especially the jangly guitar stuff. You know, you got the Wedding Present, the Shock Assistants, my Mighty Lemon Drops, and all the Flying Nun stuff as well. So, yeah, it was just like, let's play as fast as we can, but then, you know, you've got other songs which are quite slow, so yeah, go figure.
0: Yeah. The artwork's really cool. I noticed that you've got Mescal Worms on the back.
1: Yeah. I was just trying to be faithful to that period of time because there was quite a few different versions of Zombie Boy, but this is when Nick was in it. So things that were relative to that period.
0: Yeah.
1: And a badge as well, because everyone loves a badge.
0: Of course. Okay, so we're going to play My Bloody Valentine, You Made Me Realise, because that was very heavily influential for Zombie Boy. That's correct,
1: right?
0: Yeah. Okay, here we go.

0: That is My Bloody Valentine with You Made Me Realize. I think that's the loudest band I've ever seen, heard.
1: Lucky you.
0: Yeah. So the single is out on Crawl Space. Is it? It's actually kind of like an EP though, isn't it? Because it's got five songs on it.
1: Yeah, it's like, yeah. One side 45, one side 33, so we could cram them all on.
0: Yeah.
1: Yeah. That's the logic behind.
0: Was Crawl Space in La Gonda Arcade?
1: Yep. That's the one, yeah.
0: Oh, so now I'm standing opposite it, which is pretty cool. And the 7-inch is Blood Red Vinyl, which is really cool. It's a very limited release. Where can people get it if they want to buy it?
1: A lot of them are sold, but there are a few copies still available at Volcanic Vinyl in Devonport. I'd get your skates on if you want one.
0: Yeah. Okay,
1: and
0: cool.
1: Grab one. They're all, you know, they're all sort of bespoke. They're all got rubber stamped sleeves. And they come with a free badge. And
0: yeah.
1: Yeah.
0: The true punkness of that time, I guess.
1: Yeah, yeah.
0: DIY. For sure. Yeah. Anything else you want to add there?
1: No, just thanks for having us on. And, yeah, just really happy that after 36 years of procrastination to actually get it all done, you know, it's been effort by a lot of people. And C, are you going to play Maurice Maroon?
0: Yep, I'll play that next.
1: Maroon, so you should vote for it. Get it back to number one again.
0: What's it about? Was there a person called Maurice Maroon?
1: No idea. It probably is. I just can't remember.
0: Yeah, right. It was 36 years ago. Yep. And you guys played with the Lemonheads, right?
1: Yeah. I don't know if Nick was in the band then.
0: Yep.
1: Yeah. And we had Freak Power played, and we all wore Geek Power t-shirts. We got these t-shirts made. Yeah, typical zombie boy fashion. Taking the piss out of the other band.
0: Yeah. Well, you got to have fun, right?
1: Yeah, it was good fun.
0: Yeah. Well, thanks for joining us today, Tim. We're going to go out on Maurice Maroon. For anyone who's listening, or everyone who's listening, get the 7-inch from Volcanic Vinyl in Devonport. There's only a few copies left. The rest have sold out. Very limited pressing. Thanks, Tim.
1: Okay, thanks, Penny. See ya.

0: Shh. Pennies
1: it's
0: on.
1: All connected.
0: What's all connected? Where did you get all this string?
1: Okay, so Tom Scott collaborated with Mara TK, who worked with Troy Kingi, who had an album produced by Delaney Davidson, who's also worked with Marlon Williams, and...
0: You've been reading Audio Culture.
1: Yeah!
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6: Thanks so much to Tim for joining us, Tim from Zombie Boy, otherwise known as Bert, to talk about his new 7-inch that's been released, well, Zombie Boy's new 7-inch that's been released. I want to say hello to Nick, Reptile, Zippy, Speedy and Bert. You can go and get that from Volcanic Vinyl in Devonport, very limited edition. And now we've got a new track from Adam Hadaway. He's just released on Friday an entire Warren Zevon covers album, and it's called War on Zevon, and it features this track featuring George Knight. This is Werewolves of London.

0: That is King Hit with post-divorce. I wrote it down. Post-divorce clearance sale. Prior to that, War Paint covering Ashes to Ashes. And first up, Adam Hadaway and the Haunters covering Warren Zevon's Werewolves of London featuring Georgia Knight. Highly recommend checking that album out. Another track off that album called Boom Boom Mancini is amazing. And it's got Adam McGrath doing vocals. It is 20 minutes to 3 o'clock. You're tuned to 95 BFM. 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
1: Oh, Margaret, I don't care if you're a clone. I always knew that you were the one.
2: Jonathan, I have to confess. I've cloned myself more than once.
1: What? More than once?
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1: Whoa!
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5: The extraordinary Sheepdog and Wolf is back with mind-bending new album Ceiling Waves. 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Ceiling Waves, the new record by Sheepdog and Wolf. 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
5: I went to that show and it's amazing. I highly recommend it. Prior to the break, you heard Crawley with Termination. It was a demo. Uno Juno with Frown. And first up was Haunted Hearts. Something that feels bad is something that feels good. Now we've got some Hiatus Coyote.
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0: That is Guzzy with a screamer. Prior to that was DJ Rum with I Wonder, 4 and 5, and Hiatus Coyote with Atari was first up there. It is 3:05, so I'm a little bit late for the Entertainment Guide.
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0: Not much happening tonight or tomorrow night. Wednesday the 12th of August. 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Tickets from Moshtix. 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
0: Okay, we're into the last hour of the show now, and we're going to start it off with Uncle G. This is Riding My Bike to the Studio.
2: Uncle G.

0: Miss Gavin, this is my bike. My bike is green.
1: Yeah.
0: I love my bike. My name is Gavin.
1: Uncle G.
0: This is my bike.
1: Yeah.
0: My bike is green. I love my bike.
1: For real?
0: I ride my bike to the studio.
1: Far.
0: To write my songs. I ride my bike to the studio.
1: Near.
0: To write my songs. Riding is fun. 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

0: Duh.
1: Just as I'm writing these lines, missy the girl that sell me my bike. 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Me no say nothing despite. 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
2: East Coast, man.

But the little man who started it by walking past Glenn Hoddle, there's where the ball came from Hodge. Maradona has continued the run forward. And the goal

Yakub, maker and creator of the devil. Swine merchant, your time is near at hand. Fuck with me and your time will be now. 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You, Yaku, are the bearer of 9,999 diseases, evil, corrupt, pork chop-eating brain.

0: started out there with Uncle G riding my bike to the studio. After that, you heard Sharsky and Auckland Maids with Diego Maradona. Then some Wu-Tang Clan with Gravel Pits, Ezra Collective, Only Love, and that last track, The Special, a.k.a. with Nelson Mandela. It is 3:28 and you're tuned to 95BFM. 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
4: Before the break, you heard Sulfate with a key, Seismic, Ologism, Solid Gold Howl, Gloom Chaser, Magic Factory, Wild Times, Gang of Four, What We All Want. And we've come to the end of the show. Thank you so much for tuning in and for texting in. I have got some unusual texts today, but they've been very amusing. I want to say a big thanks to Tim from Zombie Boy, who came on the show and spoke to us about the Zombie Boy 7-inch, which you can get from Volcanic Vinyl, but it's very limited. So I appreciate his time and his insight into the early 90s. I want to say an extra special thanks to Flying Nun Records for sponsoring the show. 202 Kalanga Happy Road, just underneath us, kind of, on a diagonal. It's going to be very tempting every time I come up here to go in there. And new listeners, thank you so much. I'll be back next week. And I'm going to leave you with Baxter Jury because, as you heard earlier, my laptop was a bit dodgy, so we're playing some favourite songs from the system. This is the Parrot and Cockatoo remix of Alberoni. Drivers up next. Thank you.

0: Alberoni, Alberoni, Alberoni, Alberoni, Alberoni, Alberoni, Alberoni, Alberoni, Alberoni, Alberoni, Alberoni, Alberoni, Alberoni.
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5: Welcome to Monday Drive. It's that time again.
6: Another Monday.
5: Another Monday. Anything but mundane. We take the in out of your Monday, don't we, Harry?
6: That's what we do.
5: I just made that up just
6: the
5: now.
6: The snatches.
5: It sounds good, but it'd be hard to put on a bumper sticker. Happy weekend. Harry and I...
6: Very happy weekend.
5: Sorry, I interrupted your answer.
6: No, you go.
5: I was just going to say, explain the dynamic. We see each other in the hallway, walking into the show, nod, but we have an understanding we don't discuss anything until the mics are on.
6: Don't discuss anything. Yeah. I don't see you during the week, really, either. It's like you kind of just appear on Mondays.
5: Yeah.
6: Here and disappear.
5: But it's okay. It's different ways to be friends with someone. How has your week been? And we can first of all ask you how your weekend was, and I completely interrupted you. So I will walk away from this microphone.
6: Step away from the microphone.
5: Sip my coffee while you talk.
6: You sip your coffee. My weekend was good. My weekend was really good, really good. I told you, I don't know if I told you last week that me and the missus went to Raglan. Yeah. Oh man, it was a stunner.
5: First time in Raglan.
6: Yeah, I'd never been to Raglan before, yeah.
5: They know what to do down there, eh?
6: They haven't figured out, I reckon.
5: Yeah.
6: Most
5: beautiful
6: things.
5: Beautiful.
6: Yeah, stunning.
5: Did you have any memorable meals?
6: The sushi place is pretty cool. Mm. A lot of good vegetarian, vegan options at the sushi place.
5: Yeah.
6: It's called like Aroha Sushi or something like that.
5: Mm.
6: Also had like a tea from, like a chai Indian style tea from this fella in this like purple van.
5: Oh, hang on a sec, he died 10 years ago to this day.
6: He's back.
5: I was trying to say that he was a ghost. That sounds cool. That sounds so nice.
6: I had a really good curry as well from the Curry Masters.
5: Oh,
6: that was delicious.
5: Well. Yeah, I do love going down to Raglan. And I tell you what, when you go to a gig in Raglan, all bets are off. It's a wild town.
6: I've heard, but I didn't manage to go to a gig,
5: they love to throw down and enjoy the live music. Yeah, worth the drive. As an artist and a punter. So I suppose, I was very much all about the film festival this week and weekend. Went to see as many as I could. Went to a few yesterday and enjoyed Late Fame with Willem Dafoe yesterday. It was cool.
6: Cool.
5: And it's interesting. I don't want to bang on about films I didn't enjoy, but there were some I did and some I didn't. But I'd love to hear from the audience about films they did and didn't enjoy, because there's another whole week of film festival. They just added a week.
6: Yeah, I saw that. That's exciting. And they've done another. There's another showing of Ungrateful Tenet, which I'm very thankful for.
5: Yes,
6: I'm going to try catch that on Wednesday.
5: More about that soon. What's happening on the show today is probably a good question.
6: Yeah, we've got a bit of a lineup, not too busy, not too quiet. Kind of a bit of a medium Monday.
5: My favorite.
6: Right now the show is starting. In half an hour, we have Magic Factory coming in to talk about their fresh EP.
5: It's piping hot.
6: It's piping hot. Can't even touch it yet. It's so fresh.
5: We're going to try.
6: We'll try our best. So that's very exciting. New EP, Wild Times. It's going to be a wild time.
5: Mm.
6: Talking about Wild Times, of course, we've got Peter Lynam coming in. Well, not coming in, but via the phone.
5: We should invite him in one day.
6: We should invite him in, yeah. That would be good. Pete Surf's back.
5: Yay, cool. Oh, well, it's Pete Heavy. Pete Heavy.
6: Two Petes. What's got a giveaway?
5: Oh, it's a big giveaway too, from what I understand.
6: Yeah, you've understood correctly there. Phoebe Bridges, new record out on the 14th, and you could win a copy of it on PVC.
5: I can hardly believe this is true. Well, I'll tell you what, I'm going to put on some PJ Harvey and feel good about that. And if anyone needs anything, someone asked if we're going to be doing requests on the show today. I mean, the answer is the same every time, which is give it a go, I reckon. 5395 is the number to text. You can call 309-3879. We're having a pretty high prank call ratio to normal phone call rate. So, you know, that's fine. Nothing wrong with a prank call.
6: It's a bit of, bit of a roulette, eh?
5: Yeah.
6: Phone roulette.
5: Yeah, phone roulette. But, you know, give it a go. Prank text is fine too. See if you can get one over on us. Harry's a young person, very modern minded, so harder to pull the wool over Harry's eyes by a text, but you could always try.
6: I'm pretty sharp when it comes to those.
5: I'm trying to keep up.
6: But, prank texts.
5: Here's PJ Harvey down by the water. Hopefully that's exactly where you are, enjoying your time, whatever you're doing, whichever water you're by.
6: Love the water.

0: Jonathan Bree, Destiny featuring Princess Chelsea. Not a new song, but a great song. And Jonathan Bree's album on the way very soon. A double album.
1: It's looking pretty hot.
0: Yeah, well, look, it's it's a sensual and essential album, I reckon.
1: Yeah.
0: It's a sexy one. If you're into that kind of thing, you can look at it, look at the videos, listen
1: good
0: to
1: videos.
0: The lyrics. It's eroticism central. Jonathan Bree's new stuff.
1: Love it.
0: Yeah, I mean, not a lot of radio stations will go there and talk about eroticism, but I'm happy to do it. I'm happy to talk about the eroticism of the music of Jonathan Bree.
1: Oh, me too. And I'm here to listen, you know, and talk about it a little bit too.
0: Yeah, well, it's a highly charged show here, Monday Drive. You never know what could happen. It's partly governed by you, but also by the whimsy and the whims of our wild minds.
1: You never know.
0: We're here on Karangahape Road, second week in a row, and it is such a joy to be staring out at a slightly different angle to some of these beloved buildings. There's this beautiful pink building on the corner,
1: stunning
0: above the classic Turkish little Turkish. It's so pretty and nice to, I recommend getting a show on BFM or volunteering up here at BFM because you can see some tops of some pretty buildings. Feel a bit different about it.
1: It's a whole new perspective, really, you know. I watched the first half of the Dead Poets Society, you know.
0: Oh, wow.
1: Didn't actually finish it. But to be finished, though, not because I got bored, but there is that scene, you know, where he gets up on the desk, you know. New perspective.
0: Captain.
1: Yeah, new perspective. That's kind of like what we have going on right now.
0: You're up on the desk. Yeah, maybe I'll get up on the desk. So, slightly difficult to talk into the microphone that way, but yeah, who knows?
1: Well, these new mics, though, you know.
0: Yeah. Where are we? So we had a couple of texts in. Someone's asked, got to send a question for Pete Cerf. Somebody has said, new favourite film from the fest, Whispers in the Woods, also the French anime Arco. Whispers in the Woods, I'm going to go and try and see that this week. It's on Wednesday daytime. If anyone's interested in that recommendation from somebody, there is a whole week of new announcements. Nikki by Nikki has some music out. Let's listen to it. Any complaints about that plan, Harry?
1: No complaints from over here.
0: Okay, here it is. It's called Listen.

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1: Not nervous?
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1: Loosen up, you'll be fine. 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Off you go.
2: Tune into breakfast on Mondays. Hear about some books from some pretty smart people, and they love books. 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How was that?
1: Pretty loose. 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

0: Well, you're listening to Magic Factory from the EP Wild Times. The song's called Brain Dead Boogie. Dave, what did you just call, say something about a fest?
1: I bought a book today, and I brought it along in case we run out of things to say.
0: Not going to happen, but yeah. What do you got?
1: It is Cooking with Kenny Rogers.
0: Oh!
1: And I was just admiring his recipes from the past, including Bananas Foster.
0: What's Bananas Foster?
1: It's just bananas. It's bananas and ice cream. And he's gone and poured a bit of rum on it and set fire to it. So, you know, he's an adventurous man.
0: I'm just putting the next song on. We're listening to Wild Times EP. I nearly put on the title song, but that's going to be our big finale.
1: Yes, yeah, good idea.
0: So this is The Boogie Has Landed.
1: Yeah.
2: Ooh.
1: Guess how many bars? 12 bars.
2: Clever.
0: Oh, that's one. I can hear one, two, three, yeah.
1: Oh, it's just what it's called when you do that progression, isn't it?
0: Yeah, I think so.
1: I've never counted it. It's probably longer than 12 bars.
0: Depends how many you do. Now, I want to. This is a small world when Dave's in the studio, and a little history lesson for you, Harry. Probably when you were still but a twinkle in 95BFM's eye, I was on 95BFM Drive, and I used to say, "Hello, Dave."
1: You did, eh?
0: On a Wednesday afternoon.
1: You did.
0: And Dave would come in, and he would bring a song or three, like these wonderful little CD mix CDs, and just play me some tunes. It was great.
1: New stuff.
0: Yeah.
1: Yeah.
0: So hello, Dave.

0: Back in the day when I used to listen to new music.
1: Yeah, right.
0: No, it's just too confusing.
1: Yeah, it's hard to keep up. Drake?
0: Who's he?
1: Drake. Who else is here?
0: Kenny Rogers?
1: Kanye Rogers?
0: Kanye Rogers.
1: Oh, no. He's a DJ name, isn't he?
0: Oh, dear. That's horrible.
1: I might write that down, Harry.
2: Put the Kanye Rogers.
1: Kanye
2: right
1: Rogers,
2: down.
1: Please, yeah. And I think there's also Adele. That's the new stuff.
0: Okay. But, I'll check it out.
1: Yeah, but there's also Magic Factory, who persist.
0: We
1: basically
0: persist.
1: You keep insisting on existing.
0: I know.
1: Magic Factory is a, speaking of a feast, it's sort of a movable feast that will not be moved. It's a band that has had a few different, like, you know, you never know what you're going to get. It's all Forrest Gumpy.
0: You kind of do. It all sounds the same.
1: Well, I'm trying to build you up here.
0: There's but no, like, do you mean like people?
1: There's been a few different members.
0: There's been a few members,
1: yeah.
0: And they've come and gone. But, you know, the core remains, the nub. The nub of Magic Factory.
1: There's a lot of guitars, some drums.
0: Some would say too many.
1: There's some shakers, there's some whole lot of shaking going on.
0: Oh, yeah, with a BFM DJ plays shakers for us,
1: Ratley. Dirtbag Ratley. Yeah. It's an all-star band.
0: I'd say so.
1: You know, and it's a good time.
0: It's a good time. It's easy to listen. It's easy on the ears, eh?
1: Yeah, undeniably good time, easy on the eyes, depending on you ask. And what the hell is the point of this conversation? Well, it is a couple of things. Namely, you've released a new EP.
0: Yep.
1: Pretty damn recently, in the scheme of things.
0: Last week. Yeah.
1: Yeah. Which, admittedly,
0: it was a week before.
1: Let's say last week. In the scheme of things, in the modern day, last week was pretty much like 5 years ago.
0: Yeah. But not to us.
1: No. It's a great EP.
0: Thank you.
1: Wild Times. It's Wild Times. Nothing quite like a Magic Factory party.
0: Yeah.
1: Ain't no party like. You got Scott from Cindy in the mix.
0: Yeah, Scott's in there.
1: Matt. You got Matt from every band in Auckland.
0: Pretty much. Yeah.
1: Dan Ward on drums.
0: Dan Ward from Kate LeBon.
1: Sneaks and you.
0: Yeah.
1: Kate LeBon. It's a great time. Vinny.
0: Vinny Marcus.
1: Vincent HL.
0: Drab Doriffs. I'm just saying names now.
1: Yeah. And Marcus. Marcus from Demi Hors and Drab Doriffs and many other bands has made some artwork. And again, speaking of all-star, Marcus, even maybe before your time, Dave, there was a thing called The Fix, a little something called The Fix, which
0: that,
1: was a gig
0: that is
1: guide.
0: Before me.
1: There was a gig guide, a folded gig guide that you could pick up with your hands when we used to have hands, Harry. And you'd pick them up and you'd open it up and you'd read it. And one of the first things you'd look for is the comic, the little cartoon.
0: No way. And I know, I see where this is going.
1: And Marcus was one of the comic artists. And
0: best one.
1: God, he was good.
0: Yeah, he's funny, eh?
1: He was so funny, and it was so, like, incisive, and you always knew who... There was all these people in it that you knew who they were making fun
0: really?
1: Of. And yeah, God, it was good. But if you liked those, then that's yet another reason to go to Magic Factory's Bandcamp, magicfactory.bandcamp.com, and have a gawk at that cover.
0: Just get lost in it.
1: Yeah.
0: See what you can spot. There's all kinds.
1: There is. And I'm gonna click on the pic.
0: Oh, there's Garfield.
1: There's Garfield. There's Batman. Yeah. There's Wolverine. There's a football player.
0: Yeah.
1: Superman.
0: Superman's there.
1: What else we got? Ninja Turtles.
2: Batman too.
1: All four of them.
0: Oh, yeah.
1: Batman. There's a dog.
0: Yeah.
1: Cat. A duck.
0: Yeah, duck. Duck and glasses.
1: More cats, wrestlers. It's pretty great. I don't want to... we'll stop there because let
0: you
1: people find their
0: it
1: own.
0: In as well.
1: Yeah.
0: You know what I mean?
1: You print it out.
0: Print it out, colour it in.
1: Because you haven't actually made any physical copies, have you?
0: No.
1: So really we're just here like talking over the music, telling people about the music. Could probably just turn the music up and let it do the talking, but no.
0: I could tell you about this song. This is about my oldest friend, Martin, who lives in the UK. I've known him since I was 11. He's a brilliant drummer. And he's a professional storyteller.
1: Really?
0: Yeah. And I went to see him, this is what this song is about, in Ashburton in Devon, and he was regaling me in his kitchen and I fell asleep.
1: That's a good story. It's a big story.
0: Yeah.
1: Who doesn't miss being read a story to sleep to?
0: Yeah, it was like amazing. Like, but I was jet lagged, so I had a little snooze. And he woke me up, he was a bit miffed.
1: Was he?
0: Not really.
1: I did that for free for you, Dave.
0: Yeah. People pay hundreds of pounds for that.
1: Wow.
0: Yeah.
1: I remember a storyteller coming to my primary school, and his name was Bring Wonder. I wonder if he's still around.
0: That is a good name.
1: Bring Wonder. Chixton, if you know anything about Bring Wonder. Hopefully he's not cancelled like everyone else, like the Christchurch Wizard and all that.
0: Oh,
1: you know?
0: God. Yeah. It's 50-50, isn't it?
1: Isn't it?
0: For that era, you know.
1: Bring Wonder. Harry, what do we got?
2: Is it one line? Bring
1: Wonder? Bring Wonder. Yeah, yeah.
0: Or what did he, what did he bring?
1: Wonderful stories.
0: Ah.
1: To Henderson North Primary School.
0: Beautiful.
2: My goodness. I'm sorry to brag it here.
1: What?
2: He's dead. Bring Wonder died in 2018.
1: Did he?
0: Oh.
2: Yeah.
1: Rest in peace.
0: Yeah.
1: Old friends.
0: Yeah, let's dedicate it to him.
1: Yeah, absolutely.
0: Yeah, unless he was awful.
1: No, it didn't seem it. I mean,
0: don't know hint of controversy on his Wikipedia page.
1: I don't want to speculate.
0: I'm sure he's lovely.
1: I got happy memories. Not that means. I mean, we have happy memories about bad people sometimes, but.
2: Yep, he was a teller of stories.
0: A
2: sharer of folk tales.
0: Oh, he sounds awesome.
2: Yeah, Derek Gordon.
0: Oh.
1: Shout out to
2: Bring Wonder the Storyteller.
1: Bring Wonder.
0: That's cool.
1: Yeah. Rent or Drugs is the name of this song.
0: Yeah. Sometimes you've got to make a decision when you're broke. What do you choose? Well, and again, we got the words wrong in the chorus, but we couldn't be bothered to re-record it.
1: Oh.
0: So it's, you can only, they say you can only have one, but it should be you can only afford one. So it's or Drugs. It's like, are you talking to your landlord?
1: Right.
0: And you, you know, saying what do you want?
1: Yeah.
0: But it's not that. It's... You can only afford to spend your money on one of those things.
1: Yeah, that's true. And I just want to say again, as I said last week, I am friends with my landlord and I will choose rent.
0: Yeah.
2: Yeah.
0: Oh, nothing happened. There was no winking. I said I'll choose rent
1: every time.
0: Yes. There we go.
1: Depends what your drug is.
0: Coffee.
1: Yeah. Harry? Thought.
2: Tea.
1: Craft.
2: Thought.
0: Yeah.
2: Mm.
0: Yeah.
2: Life.
0: Yeah.
1: Exactly. Mine's been films lately.
0: Oh, really? It's a good time for it, isn't it?
1: I've been getting packs of, big 10 packs of drugs and...
0: Yeah.
1: Yeah.
2: You've been hard on the drugs.
1: I've been on the hard drugs. Thankfully, I've had my rent today, actually. So it was...
2: You're one of those people that can afford rent and drugs.
1: It was a real last-minute thing, though. It was a last... I checked my bank account at 11 p.m. last night and had a little bit of reprieve. And yeah, so it was a... It was a roller coaster. We were about to tell everyone about the... everyone's waiting for us to talk about the show.
0: I'd say so.
1: I
0: think that's why I've come in, isn't it?
1: I think so.
0: Because,
1: someone says Fred Dagg was as big as the Beatles. Don't know why. You've got a gig coming up on the 21st of August. Friday the 21st of August.
0: I'm so excited.
1: Let's get serious about this, actually.
0: Yeah.
1: Sorry for mucking around, everybody. But it's nice for me to see Dave. I never really get to see Dave.
0: No, it's been ages, eh? Yeah. Absolutely ages.
1: Absolutely ages.
0: Hours.
1: Yeah. We're only in two bands together, so...
0: Yeah, exactly,
1: Friday the 21st of August at Whammy Public Bar. Let's be clear, the Whammy Public Bar, formerly known as the Wine Cellar.
0: Yep.
1: You're taking over the bar.
0: Yeah.
1: So if you want to come and have a drink at that bar, you're coming to the show.
0: I'm afraid so. But hey, as we were saying earlier, that's not a negative.
1: No. In fact, the name of the show is Magic Factory Wild Times Party.
0: Yeah, we're trying to big it up in the title.
1: You going
0: to
1: come here?
0: There's no promises. It's just what it's called. Do you know what I mean?
1: Yeah, of course.
0: I don't
2: 100%.
0: I don't want to be done for false advertising.
2: I will be disappointed if it's not a Wild Time Party, though, if I do come.
0: See, I don't like the pressure. That's why I didn't want to play Whammy, because I then get really stressed about people coming along.
1: One of my... favourite show memories of recent years is a Magic Factory show where I was DJing at it.
0: Yeah.
1: And I looked down on the crowd, on the band, I just thought, if you ever want to say that Auckland's boring, you haven't been to a Magic Factory show, because it's so fun.
0: Yeah, that's the idea.
1: So much fun.
0: Yay.
2: Well, now my hopes are even higher. It's going to be a wild time, not a mild time.
0: I'm going to be just studying your face, Harry, when you're there, see if you're having a good time.
2: Or if
0: you're inside, you're a bit like, this isn't as good as I thought it would be. It will be. Yeah.
2: It'll be a Wild Times Party.
0: Yeah.
1: Support acts.
0: Oh, let's talk about those. Big Sir. Amazing.
1: Love Big Sir.
0: Old folk balladeers, I think.
1: Yeah.
0: It's a good description.
1: Recently saw them play with, not that recently, but memorably saw them with Henny Hemingway. Very good
0: so
1: band.
0: They're like a proper, yeah, right. Yeah, yeah.
1: They're a very great band. Yeah. Very proper band, yeah.
0: Yeah, I was surprised they said yes, to be honest, when we asked them if they wanted to play. Maybe they,
1: They might have misheard you.
0: They may, I feel like there's some kind of shenanigans. They've been duped. I don't want to go into it too much, but they're committed now, so yeah, they'll definitely be there. And then let's talk about the opening act. Who's in that band, Matthew?
1: Well, there's a little group called the Thoughtful Boys.
0: Yep.
1: And interesting, you did catch me at quite a time when I was sort of feeling like I could do anything. I must have I must have just popped my Ritalin or something because it was like I
0: just
1: said
0: ready.
1: Yeah. And so myself and Barney Duncan, renowned comedian Fred, the Beatles Award, basically Beatles Award winner.
0: No way.
1: Fred Award.
0: Oh, how cool!
1: Winner Barney Duncan.
0: Yeah.
1: And I have formed a musical duo, and we were supposed to be performing at the comedy festival this year, but life got in the way. So this will be, in fact, our debut performance.
0: I'm so excited.
1: We're getting together. When's the show next week? Is it?
0: Yeah. 21st. Yeah,
1: we're getting together on Thursday to write a couple of songs. So.
0: That's all you need.
1: Should be good.
0: Yeah, it'd be awesome.
1: Yeah, it'd be great.
0: You could play Melania.
1: Yeah, we have got a couple of songs.
0: That was good.
1: Sent some demos, eh?
0: That was a banger.
1: As I say it out loud, I am mildly terrified about the idea of playing my debut concert. We haven't got, Harry, any songs yet, so... we will. I mean, we will. It's plenty of time. 10 days.
0: They're just in your head. You just haven't got them out yet.
1: Yeah.
0: It'll be fine.
2: It could be magic.
1: A song's just a friend you haven't invisible friend you haven't invented yet.
0: Sung.
2: Yeah. It's as simple as that, really.
0: Yeah.
1: Oh, my God. how do people get to come to this concert, Dave?
0: Well, I think they go to the wine cellar and turn up. Or they buy tickets in advance.
1: Buy a ticket because it might sell out.
0: They're going to save themselves a whole fiver and it might sell out, yeah. Tickets are selling.
1: Are they?
0: Yeah.
1: Under the radar.
0: Yeah. You're going to save yourself $5 if you do it. It's only $10. Again, is that too cheap? Should I have made it too cheap?
2: It's going to be a wild time.
1: I think
2: party.
1: You and I are probably of that era. $10 seemed like a lot, but...
0: I feel like I'd rather it was $5.
1: Yeah.
0: But then it would cost us to play, you know what I mean? So we want to make sure everyone's paid and everything and everyone has a nice time. Anyway, $10 it is.
1: Great.
0: And it's $15 on the door. Just to make it awkward with change.
1: Yeah.
0: Yeah.
1: Mm. I'm a bit afraid of change. But here is Magic Factory without us talking over the top. It's a title track from the EP, Wild Times.
0: Yeah. Do you know what that's about? It's like it's a political song.
1: Is it?
0: Yeah, but I'm terrible at writing lyrics. If you try and write political lyrics, it's super hard because you just sound like an absolute idiot unless you're really good at lyrics. So this has basically got no words. But it's just wild, isn't it? Things are all nuts. Things are nuts.
1: Yeah.
0: That's what this is about. But then you could just imagine it's about going and having fun.
1: I just thought it was about having fun, so let's go with that.
0: It's better, isn't it?
1: Yeah.
0: I've ruined it. Oh, well.
1: It's all right. I don't think if you've ruined anything, I think it was. I think that no one's necessarily still listening to.
0: Yeah.
1: After I've been going on.
0: And me. Yeah. Fair play.
1: So I think
0: they'll probably come back in a few minutes.
1: Harry, by the way, this is your job as producer to rein us in for this sort of thing, so I do blame you somewhat. But here is Magic Factory with Wild Times. Go to the show Under the Radar. We'll remind you during the entertainment guide and at the end of the show.
0: Oh, thanks so much. Thanks
1: for coming
0: me.
1: All the way up.
0: See
1: all
0: you
1: the
0: later.
1: Way from
0: nice
1: England
0: is, to yeah, I know.
1: Do the
0: I've
1: show.
0: Got to, yeah, it's a long journey back. And then I've got to come back next Friday.
1: Jeez. Appreciate it.
0: Yeah, wow. It's worth it, though.
1: Long way to the top if you want to rock and roll, Dave.
0: Exactly.

0: John Williams is the musical genius behind the scores of all your favorite movies. 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

0: There was a special guest with Brazil. Speaking of special guests, we just had Dave from Magic Factory up in the studio. Forgive me, I get a little bit excitable when I hang out with Dave. He's a lot of fun. And we did have the Kenny Rogers cookbook in the house, and so we did get a little silly. Apologies, Harry, for going a little, getting a little bit silly there.
1: I forgive you. Just
0: thank
1: this
0: you,
1: once.
0: Thank though. You very much. And maybe when you edit the show together later on, you can just edit out all this sort of silliness and just make it concise.
1: Oh, definitely, certainly.
0: All right. Thanks very much. I tell you what, speaking of getting serious.
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3: Ahi ahi maria, good afternoon. Ko Thomas Tokuingua, ko te rima karaka, it's 5 o'clock. The Green Party has proposed a $2.4 billion Mirai Trust. In the announcement, Greens co-leader Marama Davidson described Mirai as critical infrastructure which need reliable funding to continue their work supporting communities and responding to weather emergencies. The Te Rangatiratanga Fund would be governed by hapu and iwi and separated into an intergenerational trust focused on long-term investment and a restoration fund which would provide immediate funding for urgent relief. Davidson estimated the trust would cost about $40 million to set up and run, and the intergenerational fund could return between $47 million and $118 million once it had matured. And the Electorate Commission is pushing a campaign to increase low registration numbers within the youth demographic. Numbers of youth voters are at an all-time low, with only 45% of under-25-year-olds enlisted to vote. To help target and enhance awareness, platforms such as digital billboards, radio, television, and streaming will be utilised in order to raise voting numbers. The Electorate Commission is reminding people you must be enrolled by the 25th of October if you want to vote, and for an even easier voting process, to do it before the 4th of October. Ka whakawhiti ki tāwahi anayane in international news, tropical cyclone Dolphin has plummeted into Okinawa, Japan, and is currently headed into China, bringing torrential rain, strong winds, and a precursor for floods and landslides. Dolphin made landfall on Sunday near the Yuhuan province in Jieying, bringing in forceful winds travelling at 150 kilometres an hour, the equivalent to a Category 1 on the Saffir-Simpson scale.
0: Did you say dolphin?
3: Dolphin, yeah.
0: It's a cute name.
3: Yeah, not very scary for a typhoon. The tropical cyclone is expected to wreak havoc, with many flights being cancelled, the evacuation of 30,000 people in Shanghai, and 6 people already left with injuries. Scientists have pointed towards global warming as the reason for a recent increase in the amount of extreme weather events and strong typhoons in Asia. And Ecuador has charged an ex-minister on suspicion of being involved in a presidential candidate assassination. Former Interior Minister Jose Serrano has been implicated in the murder of candidate Fernando Villavicencio days before the 2023 election. Villavicencio was an ex-journalist known for his anti-corruption investigations and was polling in second place before he was killed. The assassination has been heavily linked to the cartel Los Lobos, with its leader and multiple other high-ranking members previously being arrested for the hit. Pre-trial hearings are currently taking place, and a judge will decide whether the prosecutors have enough of a case to proceed with a full trial. Ara te kawapūrongo, that's the news.
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3: Ane ngā tohu huarere mo tēnei rā, your weather report for today. Fine with afternoon southwesterlies, an overnight low of 8 degrees, and sunset is at 5:44. Ane ngā tohu huarere mo te apopo, your weather forecast for tomorrow, Ratu Tuesday. Fine apart from areas of morning fog, then high cloud and easterlies developing in the afternoon. And that's your news and weather, ko Thomas Tokuingua. 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
0: Hello, Pete. Are you there?
5: Crawley, yeah. How you going, mate?
0: Pretty good. You remember Harry, of course.
5: Indeed. Harry, mate. How are you?
1: Dog. Better now that you're on the air.
0: Well, we missed you last week, but it sounds like you were off on an international surf investigation.
5: Yeah, sussed up the scene. It was heaps of fun. Speaking to someone last week about it, yeah, on a scooter every day, cruising around, did heaps of snorkeling.
0: Oh, nice. Nothing like it, eh?
5: We came across a turtle just out in the lagoon, and we we just followed it for about 20 or 30 minutes. Just
0: wow.
5: Like, swimming with it. It was like checking us out and, you know, just kind of cruising. And yeah, that was cool.
0: That's so cool.
5: Yeah. The sea life is amazing. Yeah. Oh, my gosh.
0: Did it make you feel, was there an element for you of feeling like, what am I doing constantly trying to stay above the water? Or did you just, it a nice change?
5: To be fair, surfing times you end up being underwater a bit when you go over the falls. So if you try a bit hard, but you know, that's how you improve. You also should be underwater a little bit, not too much. and if it's a bit of a hold down, it feels like a long time, and it's probably only 5 seconds. But no, it was cool. It was it's crazy. You could look, the waters, the clarity is incredible. However, you put your head underwater with a mask, goggle mask thing on, it's like just out there walking down, you know, in nature. It's so clear, but you just can't see how clear it is from the top. You're like, oh, is there fish? There's like 20 fish.
0: It's crazy. Yeah.
5: It's a whole new world. Eh? It's literally like it's a world that you need to experience it to.
0: Absolutely. I've only had one like really successful snorkeling time, and that was in Vanuatu, and I still think about it, as there was really nothing like it I've ever done.
5: There's certain things in life that blow your mind. That's one of them.
0: Well, speaking of which, are we going to have our minds blown by the surf this week?
5: There's like droplets of that. There's some tastes of mind-blowing. Not mind-blowing, but it's going to get you pretty good going. So, and that's out west tomorrow. We've got cleaning up conditions. We've got the soft shore breeze developing through the day, and we've got 2 to 3 foot plus, maybe a tad bigger sets in the morning, but an easing swell. So certainly becoming manageable and cleaning up through the day. So it's going to be hitting, I reckon, 7 out of 10 as the day cleans up, as the conditions clean up. So that's, if you can do it tomorrow. That's good. East, it's tiny longboard waves. not too flash. The morning is still clean, but yeah, this onshore breeze developing. So I'll give it a 3 out of 10 at the northerly facing spot that's picking up the swell. It's the swell angle. So there's something there, 1 to 1.5 foot. West is the go, as I say. It's looking pretty good through the
0: sounds
5: day.
0: Sounds like it. It's pretty exciting. Yeah. And what time? Yeah. Sorry. And what time? One more time. What time did you recommend heading out to the west?
5: Oh, any time that you can make, I think, is worthwhile. But as you get on through the day, that offshore breeze really cleans it up. You got high at 8, so low, just after 2:30 almost in the afternoon. So tide wise, is not really as ideal later in the afternoon, except for some spots. So maybe later afternoon as the tide turns and starts pushing in, that could be real nice. However, weighed up against earlier morning, a bit more size if you want that, and then better tide. So I think you're going to get, you've got good choice throughout, take your favourite pick.
0: Well, it sounds like a good day to be on the West Coast tomorrow. Get yourself there. It's interesting hearing sirens. We didn't have sirens wailing up at the BFM campus at the campus BFM. So it's feeling like we're out here in the real world. My goodness. Sorry, Pete. Thank you so much. Maybe those sirens are because there's a 7 out of 10 come just landed. Yeah. And so there's an emergency. Get out west.
5: Blow the horns, guys.
0: That's right. Thank you, Pete.
5: If it's 7 or plus, you blow the horn.
0: That's right. Alrighty. Well, thank you, Pete. We will talk to you next week.
5: Cheers, Corley. Likewise, and Harry.
0: Appreciate it. Bye-bye.
5: Sure.
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6: Cowabunga, friend.
0: Cowabunga, indeed. Anything been on your mind, Harry?
1: Oh, I just kind of... Well, when he said that the Los Lobos carried out an assassination on some political figure, my brain just went into the band.
0: Yeah, Los Lobos. I mean, maybe that's what it... Maybe that was the story. I don't know.
1: Have they... What's happened?
0: I wonder if there has been... bands involved in assassinations. It was the bass player of Weezer's wife was involved in some sort of thing.
1: I don't know that one.
0: Not an assassination as such, but some sort of...
1: political?
0: Yeah, not sure about political. Mm. But political assassinations, not we don't condone them.
1: Mm-mm.
0: But they're interesting.
1: Yeah, well, look at this, you know, wild thing playing, wild dice playing, and now we're talking about politics. Maybe it was, you know, we've inherited that kind of political energy that went into making that song.
0: That's right. So, yeah. Well, I tell you what, I was driven to... near madness with wanting to hear this song recently, and so let me put you out of your madness misery and put the song on for you. This is a classic from the Yeah Yeah Yeahs.

0: Well, well, well, Lou, good to see you.
1: Hi, how's it going?
0: Pretty good.
1: Pretty good, pretty good.
0: We have just invented a new segment that we don't have to do, but today we will. Today. Let's see how you go with this, with the concept of it. But Rock and Roll Book Report.
1: Rock and Roll Book Report. I like it.
0: You've just finished reading a book.
1: I have.
0: And you're just starting a new one.
1: I have.
0: Let's encourage the people to do just that.
1: Yeah.
0: What do you got? And what did you got?
1: So what did I got? So I'm currently, I've just started this book called Our Band Could Be Your Life by Michael Azarad. Scenes from the underground, from the American indie underground from the late 80s, the 80s to the 90s. The book that I just read, though, was called Sellout by Dan Ozy.
0: Yeah.
1: Which is about punk, emo, hardcore bands from the 90s, early 2000s, and how they signed to major record labels and how that affected them.
0: And was the result every single time that they got more famous but less respect?
1: Yeah, kind of, pretty much.
0: To make you summarise a book in one sentence. But
1: I think that's the best way to describe it. It goes through a whole bunch of different bands. Green Day, which is a big one, At the Drive-In, Thursday, My Chemical Romance.
0: Oh.
1: Actually, I feel like they were probably one of the few bands in the book which
0: You could argue that their fan base became enormous and obsessive.
1: Yeah, and I think a big aspect that I've noticed from these different cases is the fan base. If you've got a really hardcore fan base, then sometimes it does help in the long run. To sell out. Yeah.
0: Well, in some cases, you get your own Netflix show.
1: Yeah.
0: Like Gerard Way?
1: Gerard Way, yeah.
0: Got his own, what was it, like an anime thing?
1: Umbrella Academy.
0: Umbrella Academy.
1: Because he wrote he wrote a comic series called The Umbrella Academy, and then Netflix made a TV show out of
2: it. Cool, I've seen that one, actually. Yeah. First two seasons are pretty good. It wasn't.
0: Looks like you accidentally joined the Black Parade. Harry?
1: One of us.
0: and this new book is kind of, as you said, like a predecessor, a spiritual predecessor.
1: Yeah.
0: It's like, what's it called? Our Band?
1: Our Band Could Be Your Life. I think it's pretty much just how, like, it's just like about the underground, and I think it kind of goes up to the point of the release of Nirvana's infamous album, Nevermind.
2: Infamous.
1: Yeah.
0: and famous.
1: And famous.
0: Yeah. Actually, someone rang before and claimed they were Dave Grohl. And interestingly, they said they were Dave from Nirvana.
1: Oh.
2: Nirvana Dave.
1: Nirvana Dave.
0: Yeah, not from Foo Fighters.
1: I like to think that they're two different Daves.
0: Yeah, well, I just watched The Best Summer documentary, The Best Summer, and they don't really advertise it, but Dave Grohl is a pretty decent part of that documentary. Follows the Beastie Boys and Sonic Youth and Bikini Kill and
2: Dave,
0: a very early Foo Fighters. And others around while they tour Australia and Asia. And it's pretty cool, and actually it was really a nice memory to see young Dave Grohl post Nirvana, nervously trying to figure out what to do next. It was cool.
1: But
0: I don't really think, I do believe it was Dave Grohl who rang. But you know what? It is the kind of crazy stuff he might just do. So, you know, maybe. I know I'm starting to second guess.
2: Yeah. It would be pretty classic Dave, wouldn't it?
0: Would be, actually.
1: Classic Dave.
0: It would be. Well, thank you, Lou. So, Rock and Roll Book Report.
1: Yeah.
0: I don't know if we could make this a weekly segment, partly because I don't know how fast you...
1: I am a fast reader. This could be a nice challenge.
0: I'm not questioning. Yeah. I wasn't like challenging. It was
1: we
0: more just like
1: in a week and see.
0: I was more just trying to take the pressure off. It's quite a thick book.
1: It is quite dense. Well, I don't know. We'll see. Ooh, Butthole Surfers. Hey, look at that.
2: Hell yeah.
0: Great band.
1: There you go. Great band. yeah. And I'm sure I've got more books lined up that we can talk about too.
0: Great.
1: Yeah.
2: Main.
0: Well, there you have it. History just wrote itself.
1: Yeah.
2: And we were there.
0: And just what a weird coincidence that someone's lined up Nirvana Marigold.
1: Whoa.
0: Which I think, if I'm not crazy, might be the first and only time Dave Grohl sung a Nirvana song. a B-side from the Nevermind era.
1: Oh, there you go. I'm going to trust your word on that.
0: I don't trust my word on it.
1: Oh.
0: See, when I was growing up in the era of the Nirvana, I was a Smashing Pumpkins nerd, and my best friend Brent was a Nirvana guy, and this is like just secondhand news.
2: Mm.
0: I feel like this is Dave Grohl.
1: Mm.
0: Let's see. Thank you, Luke.
1: Not a problem. Thank you.

0: extraordinary Sheepdog and Wolf is back with mind-bending new album Ceiling Waves. Tumble into the visceral world of avant-pop polymath Daniel McBride with this astonishing new record. An impressive body of work that brims with deft instrumentalism, uncanny rhythmic flows, and heart-wrenching vulnerability. Ceiling Waves, the new record by Sheepdog and Wolf. Out now where all good music is found.
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2: And as I said, Frith, if this harpsichord is gauche, then what's Max Martin? 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
7: Had a really nice time on Friday night with Ebony Lamb and Graham Antler at Unitarian Church, and I thought, what a great opportunity to remember that beautiful show by playing some Graham Antler now. Just before the break, we had Anthony Tonin with Executive Assistant. Great song. Here is Graham Antler with another great song. It's called Love is a Stranger.

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3: Up before the break, we had what do we have? We had Hannah Everingham with Want You and Graham Antler with Love Is a Stranger by the Eurythmics. Someone played this song last week, Eurythmics cover, and it sent me on a deep 80s dive, and now I want a fantastic 80s mullet. Harry, you got a fairly mullety 80s style near mullet. How are you finding it?
4: Yeah, it works for me.
3: Well, Harry, that's the spirit. Oh, speaking of which,

0: All right. Peter Lynham, are you there?
1: I am here. Yes, indeed.
0: Oh, wonderful. Welcome to Mudder Drive. We had a moment in the studio just a moment ago, and it might be an odd question, but I think you're used to odd questions from us. This one is, Lou said, every time I hear Peter Lynham's name, I think of, and then I said, Wichita lineman, and she agreed, and we were wondering if you've ever been, if anyone's ever said that to you before, if anyone has ever confused your name whatsoever with Wichita lineman, the song from Glen Campbell.
1: Yes, I have a friend who constantly makes that. I can't stand it, I have to say.
0: Okay, well, I tell you what we won't do is ever mention it again or play that song underneath every single segment we do together. So,
1: Very good.
0: Enough about that. What are we talking about today?
1: Well, you have a chance from the 11th of September to the 30th of September to hear a person introducing you to the Jain religion.
0: Okay.
1: And Jain religion is probably completely unknown in New Zealand, although it does have a small worship shrine out in New Lynn. In a site that I think has been used by Sikhs previously, or maybe is right alongside the Sikhs, or might even be shared with the Sikhs for all I know. But Jain has one very remarkable distinction. Its monks do not have clothes. They go around in the nude permanently.
0: Okay.
1: And that's the way in which, although the British did pass a law when the British took over India that insisted that when they were out in the street, they had to put clothes on. But that was regarded as deeply offensive because it's a symbol of the purity and of the

0: non-possessiveness that lies at the heart of the Jain religion, that the true devotees of it will not own clothes and will not ever dress in clothes. Interesting.
1: Wow. So, okay. By the way, people listening at home, J-A-I-N, if you'd like to be Googling along at home.
0: And I visited a Jain temple many years ago and was very intrigued because there was this gigantic statue of a male form, very definitely male, with a very protruding penis. Although celibacy is also one of their values for the monks as well, so the penis is not going to be used other than for urine. But the intriguing thing about Jain is that it sounds, if I were to describe it, you would say, but surely you're describing Buddhism or perhaps Sikhism or perhaps even Hinduism. Mm-hmm. And there's a kind of sense that it shares a lot of the common features with the other great religions that originated in India. So, you know, it has a set of fundamental truths, it has scriptures, its first leader went through a period of enlightenment at about the age of 30, and it's clear that Jain stood for, well, a kind of spiritual feature that was, I think, a feature of India in general. Now, it's very intriguing. This religion, Alexander the Great came across these nude philosophers. Mm-hmm. And so when Alexander the Great made his amazing trips as a Greek military man deep into the heart of Afghanistan and came to the edge of India, he came across Jain monks, though he declined personally to have conversations with them. Some of his entourage did have connections with them. Mm-hmm. And they were impressed because, in some respects, the key ideas of Jain are, well, perhaps they're classic Indian philosophy. So non-violence is a fundamental principle. Do no harm to any other living beings, especially animals or humans. That's their central teaching. No, never lie. Always speak the truth. And reject people who tell lies, never steal, but always give to anybody who asks for something. Abstain from sex, although if you're a lay follower, you just abstain from sex with anybody else other than your partner. Mm-hmm. But celibacy for the monks, as I said, and non-possessiveness. Don't get attached to physical possessions, but don't get attached either to things that make you crave or be greedy in your heart. And so no property, own nothing. And its symbol, it's quite an intriguing symbol because it has a hand with a wheel. You see the connections again with Buddhism, with the resolve, with five fingers showing those five principles I've just described. And it often has, as well, a swastika backwards, well perhaps heading forwards rather than the other way, the way we're used to with the Nazi symbol. So, it was for a period probably the most flourishing Indian religion, because in the competition with Buddhism and with Hinduism, Buddhism was effectively driven out of India by Jain competition. The Jain magnificent temples didn't involve all the sacrifices that were typical of Hinduism, and so it appealed to a lot of people, because obviously you can't do harm to any living being. Mm-hmm. Whereas that wasn't the principle of Hinduism except to cows. And so a lot of their temples look a bit like Sikh or Hindu temples. But then you come across these enormous nude male statues, always standing, because they stood for a very long time. That was their way of meditation.
1: Fascinating.
0: It's a strange combination. Yes,
1: Harry. Harry had a memory of hearing about Jane, and you want to run it by Peter and see if that was
0: correct
1: about these priests and what they were not allowed to do.
2: Oh yeah, I don't know. I guess through osmosis, you know, like I heard that like some of them like walk around with like brooms and like brush the path in front of them so they don't step on any bugs or any like or like crush any like tiny microscopic life forms.
0: That can be Jane, but it might also have been Buddhism. Because, you know, Buddhism is equally devoted to not dealing with any, like, creatures. So the question would be whether you saw it in India or out of India. Because there's relatively few Jains out of India. There's small centres. There's quite a lot in the USA. But mostly in South India. They had a big split in the... They go way, way back to the 8th century BCE. So that's, you know, makes them one of the earliest religions that still is going. They had sacred scriptures. They then had a sharp dispute about how far to take non-violence. And so one group...
1: Anyone spotting the irony here?
0: Yes, that's right. So they one group headed south, and that was where I saw them, on the edge of the state of Karnataka, near Bangalore. They're quite significant in areas where Hindus cannot... They do coexist a bit these days with Hinduism. And I think ordinary people will often take gifts to either Hindu or a Jain devotees. So,
1: I've got to say, I was living in Newlyn for quite a while, and I've just been doing some map searching while we were chatting. And
0: Yes.
1: If anyone's familiar with the Mount Atkinson coffee shop on Portage Road, the Jain temple, or it was going to be a temple, according to news stories, the artist's rendition of the temple was a lot more fabulous than the building that seems to still be there. But it is, it's right next door to the Mount Atkinson coffee place, which we can thoroughly recommend, by the way. But also, really interesting. And then another time, about 100 metres away from there, is an auto electrician called Auto Sparks. Bear with me. I was there and hearing this, like, most angelic sound one day. I was at getting a little something done to my car, and I could hear this kind of angelic sound that sounded like, you know, a droning angel choir. And I was like, where is that sound coming from? And I was asking the people from Auto Sparks, and they were like, we don't know either. I was asking these other people who like had an office nearby, and everyone was like, we never know where this is coming from. And I'm just looking at this map here, and that beautiful sound was coming, presumably, from this Jain temple.
0: Because this would be the people doing their meditative practice and humming. And chanting the noble truths of Jain.
1: Yeah, it was interesting. You accidentally solved a mystery for me there.
0: Yes, well, that's most interesting indeed. And I need to go over and add it to my photograph collection of interesting places. Although I think I searched down Portage Road and didn't find it. So, but
1: you might have been looking for something beautiful. This is a industrial brick building. But yeah, check it out. We'll see.
0: Certainly, this is the problem that Sikhs and Hindus have done fairly well, and Sikhs have built some temples. But I mean, typically, a lot of Indian religions struggle with the problem that, you know, it costs a lot of money to build a beautiful building, and sometimes the neighbors object. Low importance, right? There wouldn't be too many objections, no. You would think.
1: It might have been a budget issue. I know that you can take it from me that building a giant nude man statue is actually not as cheap as you think. So might have to talk to Harry's. Harry's been getting this fast dry clay out lately, so maybe Harry.
2: Well, if you're at the Jain temple, you know, I'd have a crack.
1: Yeah, give us a shout. Thank you, Peter. That's tell you what, nothing short of fascinating.
0: Okay, very good.
1: Bye bye.
2: Yeah.
0: See you.
1: Oh, well, and we also learned something, Lou. We will not be mentioning that song around Peter again.
3: Yeah.
2: Never.
3: Never.
1: Oh.
3: No.
2: Off limits.
1: Apologies.
3: Heartbreaking.
2: You ever almost been hit by an electric Hyundai before?
3: Oh my god!
1: Where did it come from?
2: No, it's similarly. It sounds similar to like a that what you were describing. This like holy like, oh, you know. Oh. So I imagine if you did get hit by an electric Hyundai, it would actually be quite reassuring because you've gone straight up to, you know, the good place. You know?
1: True. You might. Maybe I was just hearing someone test drive. It was an auto electrician. Someone was test driving the.
2: It's very quite angelic every time. I've almost been hit by one, you know, which hasn't happened that often, to be fair.
1: Oh, you've... The mystery returns.
2: They have to get me, these Hyundai drivers.
1: Love to tie a song in. So this is we'll have a minute and a half of this. Nudie Suits as a tribute to the nudie priests of Jane, and then a little ad break and Romy Writes, and then some news, weather and surf, and then really we've got an hour to do whatever the heck we want, don't we?
2: Hell yeah.

0: You hear Swanson, oh, you're a little too loose then.
1: Hello, Ms. Toucan. Morning, Mr. Sloth, Mrs. Sloth. And how are you, Mr. Big, Scary, Ferocious Lion?
2: You never know what you'll find on the BFM Kids Show, bringing stories, songs, games, and all kinds of fun to your Sunday morning since forever ago. 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

0: family, meet you in all success for a kiss, Cod Clone.
1: Harry and I both agree. Great song. Royal Ratbags. That song's called Supermarket Woman, in case you couldn't tell. A little bit of research reveals that they are from Northern Rivers, Australia. Royal Ratbags. And by the looks, not too many songs out. Maybe two songs. So watch this space. Listen to this space.
2: Yeah, so far, I'm impressed.
1: So far, so good. Remy writes before that with Storm Has Passed. And that amount of waffle leads us precisely to where I was planning the news.
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4: Tēnā koutou e tēnei pō. Good evening. Ko Thomas Toku Ingoa, ko te ono karaka, at 6 o'clock. The 500 schools set to benefit from a $30 million solar in schools pilot program have been announced. 340 schools in the North Island, 157 in the South Island, and 3 on Chatham Islands will have solar panels installed in the next 3 years. Schools are expected to save up to $800,000 a year from the scheme, with rural schools, community centres and schools facing energy insecurity being prioritised. The government announced the scheme in this year's budget, while at the same time axing the Māori Climate Platform, which helped fund solar panels for a marae. Labour Party leader Chris Hipkins has ruled out working with New Zealand First in any potential government he forms. The announcement has been long expected, as New Zealand First leader Winston Peters had already ruled out working with Labour, and Hipkins had already said he wouldn't work with Peters as Foreign Affairs Minister. Hipkins said he had held further internal conversations with his caucus, and because New Zealand First was increasingly showing a pattern of behaviour he described as overtly racist, they had decided to rule them out. In response, Peters described the announcement as a joke, pointing to his party having already ruled out a potential coalition months ago. Ka whakawhiti ke tāwahi in INA in international news, record temperatures have broken out in Central Europe, with extreme highs affecting Slovakia, Austria and other landlocked countries. The drought has also uncovered the archaeological remains of an Ice Age woolly mammoth in the depleted waters of a river running through northern Bulgaria, as well as the sunken remains of a World War II ship in Serbia. Austria has faced the worst of the heatwave, with an all-time high temperature of 41.2 degrees being recorded. Meanwhile, wildfires have begun to burn through villages in Serbia. And Pakistan has sought economic backing from Saudi Arabia as its Prime Minister Shehbaz Sharif is set to enter negotiations over the next couple days in Saudi Arabia. The move comes amidst heightened tensions in the Gulf and economic struggles in Pakistan, with the country needing increased financing and the approval of a deferred oil facility from Saudi Arabia. This will be the third visit to Saudi Arabia that the Pakistani leader has met Crown Prince Mohammed bin Salman. The long-standing partnership between the two countries continues to develop economic support and military coordination, with both being signed on to a strategic mutual defence agreement in September 2025. Ara te kawa pūrongo, and that's the news.
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4: Āne ngā tohu huarere mo tēnei rā, your weather report for today. Fine with afternoon southwesterlies, an overnight low of 8 degrees, and sunset is at 5:44. Āne ngā tohu huarere mo tiapopo, your weather forecast for tomorrow, Ratu Tuesday. Fine apart from areas of morning fog, then high cloud and easterly developing in the afternoon. Ara te tohu huarere, and that's your weather.
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4: Āne ngā ahuatanga o Tangaroa mo te apopo, your surf report for tomorrow. Kite Tai Rāwhiti on the east coast, 1 to 1.5 feet of northerly swell with light variable winds earlier morning, developing into an onshore breeze, low tides 11:32 a.m, and high tide at 5:54 p.m. 3 out of 10 for a longboard wave, seek northerly facing spots for the most swell and early morning for clean conditions. Kite Tai Hūruru on the west coast, 2 to 3 feet plus of west-south-southwest swell with some bigger sets earlier morning. The swell slowly eases through the day, along with an east-northeast offshore breeze developing. High tide at 8:09 a.m. and low tide at 2:20 p.m. 7 out of 10 as conditions clean up through the day. And that's your news, weather and surf. Thanks to Jess and Jesper for writing the news bulletin. Ko Thomas Tokuingua, the time is now 6:04.
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0: Cowabunga, friend.
1: Well, a big thank you to Thomas and team. Good stuff. I tell you what, where would we be without the BFM News Department?
2: Lost, really. Wouldn't know what was happening.
1: We'd be resorting to making sort of, you know, dumb fart jokes and all that kind of stuff at the top of the hour, just like, you know.
2: That's probably what we'd be doing.
1: Other radio stations just don't get it, do they? They just don't get it. You can be informative and have fun.
2: Yeah, for sure. Yeah.
1: Not our problem. Get it. Not our problem, because other radio stations ain't this radio station. You're listening to 95 BFM with Harry.
2: Yes, you are.
1: Oh, my name's Matthew. Welcome to Monday Drive. We're entering now into our final and strong potential for it to be our finest hour. I'd like to start off with a Kiwi classic and a tribute to my wonderful friend here. This is Thorazine Shuffle, and this song's called, well, it's called Harry. I can't remember if it's a good or a bad song about someone called Harry, so forgive me if it's shitting on someone called Harry. I just wanted to play a song called Harry.
2: Well, looking forward to it.
1: It was either this or the Mothers of Invention, and that one's really mean. So
2: yeah.
1: Okay.

0: Well, that was The Minchicks with Welcome to Nowhere, and Thorazine Shuffle before that with Harry. I'm sure I had a dream where The Minchicks just casually played a reunion show and they didn't even really tell anyone. It was.
1: Oh.
0: And I saw it was happening. I was like, what the heck? Maybe, you know, one heck? Day, one day maybe.
1: Mm. Come back.
2: Just once.
1: Yeah. Twice it would be even better, wouldn't it?
2: Twice would be good, yeah.
0: <There we go. laughs> Please. Just see how they go. Yeah. Honestly, just see how they go. Just, you know, I know they're busy. Giveaway?
1: Let's do it. Yeah.
0: We have got a giveaway, and it is not a bad one. It's a good one.
1: It's a pretty decent one, I have to say. Phoebe Bridges.
0: Harry, back. She back.
1: She's back. Studio album number 3.
0: Please, yeah. Tell us a little bit about the record.
1: Yeah, what is number 3? Like, your debut, Sophomore, number 3. Is
0: third album,
1: that one?
0: I think it's good.
1: Just the third one, number 3.
2: Number 3.
0: The hat trick.
1: Album number 3. The one.
0: Hat trick.
1: The triple, the hat trick.
2: Yeah.
1: Yeah, Lost Weekend. It's out. There's a bunch of other really cool people that have collaborated on it. Alex G, Lucy Dacus, Bo Burnham, plus more.
0: Cameron Winter with a pretend name. Cameron Winter using a different name.
1: Oh. It just gets better and better. It just gets better and better. This is the first time she's released since her last album, Punisher. So, you know, first time we've had Phoebe Bridges music.
0: In some time.
1: In some time.
2: Yeah. When was the last one?
1: Don't remember. A couple of years ago.
0: It was so long ago that the world has changed so much that it's almost a different era that we're in now. And Phoebe Bridges has come to save us all.
1: She's come to save us. It was 6 years ago. Wow.
2: Wow.
1: So make sure, text in if you want a copy. The album on,
0: on vinyl.
1: PVC.
0: Hmm. Well, we're going to play a song, Phoebe Bridges, called Lost Boys.
1: Ooh, play it.
0: From the new record. And if you would like a copy of this new Phoebe Bridges album, well, text in 5395. There's a few must-haves. One is your name.
1: Mm.
0: One is your B card number.
1: Don't forget that one.
2: Mm.
0: And then we were sort of trying to think of a cool question, and the best we could do was really favourite bridge.
2: Favourite bridge.
1: Top three.
2: Top three.
0: Yeah. One to three of your favourite bridges. Do you have a favourite bridge?
1: Mm. Oh, I don't mind. The Sydney Harbour Bridge is not pretty cool.
0: No shade to the Auckland Harbour Bridge there.
1: Auckland Harbour Bridge is pretty good too. Actually, good view of the harbour.
2: I don't like driving on it though.
0: No, I like the old Harbour Bridge, the Auckland Harbour Bridge. Yeah. It was simpler times in the when it had a toll station.
2: Oh, yeah.
0: Yeah.
1: Yeah.
2: Cool.
1: That
2: was pretty cool. Toll station. Yeah.
1: Bay Bridge is pretty cool too in the Bay Area. Yeah.
0: Oh, yeah?
1: I mean, the Golden Gate Bridge gets all the love,
2: true.
1: Right? But the Bay Bridge is actually, like, very impressive.
2: Yeah.
1: You know, it's like two bridges.
2: Ooh.
1: But connected by an island in the middle.
0: Mm. Well, that, you know who would like that? Phoebe Bridges.
2: Oh,
1: yeah.
0: She loves plural bridges.
2: Yeah.
0: Even though her name sounds like it's plural bridges, but it's an ERS. So I just want to say, I know all these Phoebe Bridges stands out there. I know how you spell it, and I'm just being silly.
1: Oh, you okay? Silly Billy.
0: I've got a favourite bridge, but I can't remember what it's called. I just remember the moment in France driving over a hill and seeing it for the first time and being astonished.
1: Bridge of Terabithia as well. Different kind of bridge, right? It's like a gateway kind of.
2: That's a heart. Oh, that gives me nightmares just thinking about
1: that. Oh, sorry for mentioning that. Not a good bridge. Bad bridge.
0: That's your Wichita line.
1: Avoid that bridge.
2: I watched that too young, and it was very, very terrifying experience. I love that movie.
0: Do you know, I don't know anything about the bridge to Terabithia. I know the name very well, but I don't know. Wouldn't be able to tell you a single thing about it. Is it by Morris G?

0: Well, tell you what, the studio is filling up. JC, what's your favorite bridge?
1: There's this bridge in Toronto.
0: Oh.
1: And when I went there 2 years ago, it's like a neon bridge in this like really like cool mall. You're gonna have to look it up because I can't tell you exactly. It's a really nice bridge. It reminds me of like an old abandoned like downtown Chinatown.
0: Is it called the Luminous Veil?
1: Yeah,
0: that one. What a great name for a bridge, and what a beautiful spot.
1: Yeah.
0: Wow, that's a strong contender.
1: And it leads to like this Chinatown that's completely abandoned as well.
0: Whoa,
2: a bridge to nowhere.
3: Luminous.
1: Yeah, that's my favorite bridge so far from just my travels.
0: Wow,
1: loved Auckland.
0: The Luminous
1: City
0: Veil.
1: Here as well.
0: Somebody did mention the Bridge to Nowhere, which is a bridge I've been to actually, which is in the middle of the Whanganui River.
2: Oh, this is a fun
0: in the middle of nowhere, not connected to any road. Look it up. It's crazy. It's like you have to kayak down the Whanganui River.
3: That's cool.
0: And take a trek. And there is literally a very beautiful Bridge to Nowhere. It might be one of my favorites.
3: I wonder if my dad's been there.
2: Wow.
3: I feel
0: maybe.
3: Like he's talked about this.
0: If you've been there, you'll probably be talking about it.
3: Yeah.
0: The bridge that we were also talking about off air is the Minato Bridge in Osaka. Very cool red bridge. And the bridge that I was talking about in France was called the Viaduc de Millau. So
1: it
0: this
1: looks like
0: bridges,
1: a sailboat.
0: Yeah, it's beautiful. It was quite it's quite something to see. And I tell you what, we've been yakking about bridges so much that we haven't had a chance to sort of look and see what people's favourite bridges were. So I'll tell you what, I was going to play Mud Goose song, 2.5 minutes, and come back with a winner, which does mean that if you are quick, you can text in your favourite bridges very quickly to become a winner.

0: Okay, we have thought long and hard about this. I'll tell you what, it probably would have been the Bridge to Nowhere person, but they didn't actually leave their name or B card number, so an honorary mention. And yeah, there were lots of good bridges mentioned, but I'll tell you what, we've got. And look, this is a little bit of you know, because of the BFM connection, and also this person also mentioned the Bridge to Nowhere. So, Phoebe Bridges, top three bridges in no particular order. Number one, the one-way bridge on the way up to the Ōhua ski field. I don't know it. I have to Google it. The reason that this one really popped out and was the winner is because, of course, the real answer is the Wednesday 1-4 bridge on BFM.
1: Oh.
0: That's the right answer.
2: That
0: your favourite bridge.
2: Answer. That's what we were thinking about.
1: Yeah,
2: that's
1: right. That's right.
0: So many different bridges have been texted in, though. It's been a successful bit of text bait, I have to say. You know what? Keep on texting about your favourite bridges.
1: Yeah, sorry, you know, Luke. I was thinking I couldn't think of that many bridges. London Bridge, maybe.
0: Yep. And then you started thinking, and then you came
1: really
0: up with a bunch.
1: Spiraled into this beautiful bridge.
0: Bridge talk.
2: It's like a brain worm, eh?
0: Bridging the gap.
2: Yeah. Just keeps digging.
3: Bridging the gap.
0: And also, Bridge to Terabithia. So we've figured out why I don't know about it and why you do, because it's from 2007.
1: Yeah.
0: And I was too busy wasting my life away as I wasn't watching fantasy drama films enough in 2007. I actually can't remember what I was doing, but I don't know it. But I mean, it was formative for the two of you.
2: Yeah, this one hit primary school, like kind of AI generated pictures hit Facebook, you know, it was everywhere. Everyone was talking about Bridge to Terabithia.
1: Yeah.
0: And then JC walks in, we say, have you heard about Bridge to Terabithia? And JC drops this bomb, Auckland. It was filmed in Auckland. That's right. Principal photography began in February 2006 and lasted until that April, taking place in Auckland. Was the last film for 71-year-old cinematographer Michael Chapman, who followed through with his planned retirement thereafter. So, and a heartbreaking scene, apparently, also. It was the watership down of its generation, perhaps.
1: Mm. Oh, yeah. No, I think you're right on that.
0: Great.
1: Yeah.
0: Glad we all agree. But I have actually neglected to say who won this record. number three, the Bridge to Nowhere on the Whanganui River. Hamish, congratulations, thank you. You probably knew you were the winner, Hamish, but on the off chance that someone had texted an identical three bridges, thank you very much for that. And yeah, I'm going to enjoy looking up all these bridges, because there's sort of, once you start to think about it, there's possibly nothing more beautiful in this life than a well-built bridge. Mm. somebody else texted in talking about mayonnaise, and they wanted to hear Mayonnaise by the Smashing Pumpkins, which I don't have on me. But I am going to play a song from the era, and this is Hummer from Smashing Pumpkins. Enjoy.

0: a vibrant 4-day celebration of fungi that will nourish, expand, delight, and revive you. 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
1: Science. Yep, it's all around us. A rock, that's science. Sandals, that's science too. My wife calling me to tell me to pick up some milk. You'd never know it, but that's science too. But where and what day do we go to find out about more science?
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0: Thought to myself, people haven't had enough of us chatting. 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
0: Well, tonight, Monday, under the 10th of August. Well, not much. The film festival's got a bonus round. Minotaur's showing at the Rialto. There's a bunch of stuff happening at the Hollywood Theatre this week. But what about tomorrow? What about tomorrow? Tuesday, the 11th of August. The Broken Heartbreakers. No, that's not tomorrow. Wrong. Wednesday the 12th of August, let's go with that. Auckland Bluegrass Club Night at the Bunker, Devonport. Auckland Mushroom Festival kicks off at Karangahape Precinct. Sign up at Auckland Mushroom Festival's website. Chaka.com on that. 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Tickets from Q Theatre. The Liars and Wrong Things at Clear Inn, that's free entry. Thursday the 13th of August, the Auckland Mushroom Festival continues, and so does Flyleaf Theatre's Company Presents An Enemy of the People by Henrik Ibsen, Q Theatre. What about Friday the 14th? Let's go with that. Mushroom Festival continues. The wonderful Ben Chavasse teething single release at Whammy Bar. 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Enemy of the People continues at Q Theatre. New Fans Volume 2 at Big Fan with Jessica Lee, Mercury, Lily Stiven and Katie Lee Webster. 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

0: It's Buzz with Freezer Burn. A little throwback to a few weeks ago, the old station. We had Connor Bowden come up and talk about The Ungrateful Tenant, and I was feeling pretty smug because I got to go and see it. But Harry, I could see the pain in your eyes, the sadness in your eyes.
1: The tears are welling.
0: Yes, you couldn't make it. And really your dreams have come true because this Wednesday, the 12th of August at 8:30 p.m., well, at Hollywood
1: Don't
0: Avondale,
1: tell me it's back.
0: They're showing it again. That's right.
1: At the Hollywood Avondale, no less.
0: That's right. So it's the only real place you really want to see it. I mean, of course, when it goes to general release, you'll want to see it anywhere and everywhere. But if you didn't get to see The Ungrateful Tenant, this is the first time it will be playing with the pre-recorded composition from Joshua Worthington Church of Ye Old Exploding Rainbow Orchestra fame. Mm. So it's going to be great. And I tell you, it's a funny film, it's an interesting film, it's a well-made film, it's a great film. So I recommend that, and you can just head to the New Zealand Film Festival website. I'm not being paid nothing to say all this, by the way. I'm just a big fan.
1: Oof.
0: Big fan.
1: Must be good then.
0: And Harry, you can go see it at last, at long last.
1: At long last. I've been, yeah.
0: So
1: yeah.
0: And other films too. I won't go on about it. But look, we've nearly run out of time. We've got a classic 12-minute remainder.
1: Classic.
0: Classic BFM amount of time. So let's just crank it on with the show. This is Living Perfection with Chvala T, and we'll follow that up with some Aldous Harding, and then might just about be it.

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21: 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Pretty bloody nice.
23: Well, that has been Monday Drive. We've still got a few minutes of it to go, but as far as, really, let's be realistic, it's pretty much over.
24: Harry, yep.
23: It was, we've had it, we've done it. It was a pretty good one, I thought.
24: Yeah, yeah.
23: All told.
24: I'm happy with it.
23: Yeah, great. Me too. Thank you to Peter Lynham. And to Dave from Magic Factory for coming on up and
24: Dave.
23: Having a chat.
25: I heard that.
23: Yeah. We've got another member of Magic Factory in the house about to do a very good radio show. One of the best, they say. So it's all about Magic Factory right now. I actually got a text from someone saying how much they appreciated being reminded of Magic Factory's brilliance and we'll be spending the evening listening to Magic Factory.
24: So oh, yeah, cool. Good idea.
23: But right. Maybe I'd recommend maybe they should listen to Dirt Bad Radio then.
24: After Dirt Bad
23: Magic
24: Radio,
23: Factory.
24: Yeah.
23: Anyway, and thanks to everybody else. Thank you to you, Harry. You did a lot of great work today.
24: Yeah. Oh, you also, Matthew.
23: Pete Surf. Thanks to Pete Surf.
24: Thanks, Pete Surf.
23: Also, a very big thank you to the Beer Spot for keeping us in business.
24: Thank you, Beer Spot.
23: And for now, we will leave you with some Bikini Kill. This one's for all the rebel girls and boys.

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This is Dirtbag Radio on 95 BFM with me, Rapley. And yes, Texas, straight off the bat. Dirty Bag Radio theme tune. You're right. I've been working, building a sort of cafe in Greyland for a bit, and I've been listening to a bit of Dead Moon a lot recently. I listened to it a lot anyway. But, and I found out I've got a job starting down in Wellington for a little bit. So it's going to be my last one for a little bit. I'm going to have a little break. And I thought, well, why not? As good a time as any to have a Dead Moon night. We do these every, I don't know, a couple of years or so. And so tonight I'm going to give you 2 hours. I had a Fred Cole feeling this afternoon. And yeah, I have a lot of records here. I started going through and pulling them out. Let's quickly rattle off the albums that I've got here tonight. I've got Destination X, got Trash and Burn, 13 Off My Hook. That was thanks to great Dirtbag Radio listener, Craig. What about Crack in the System? We've got, Strange Pray Tell, Nervous Sooner Changes, the Invercargill Going South live show. Live at Ecstasy Berlin, 1990. We got Dead Ahead. We got some Pierced Arrows, Straight to the Heart. We got Dead Moon live at Satyricon. We've got Dead Moon live Evil. We got the Range Rats. We got the Weeds. We got King B. We got the Dead Moon in the Graveyard. We got some more Rats. What else? Unknown Passage. Stranded in the Mystery Zone. I got a massive Echoes of the Past box set up here as well, and about a dozen 7-inch records. So you're going to be well taken care of this evening, and I hope you're going to enjoy it. This might be the last you have me for a few weeks anyway. I'm going to try to get the capable hands of Lou up here on the reins. If you want to get in touch tonight, it's 5395 on the text machine or 309-3879 on the phone. I don't know if any of you heard that Gokula is shut for a bit due to a private matter, but just know we love you, Gokula, and yeah, you're with us. Anyway, let's get some Dead Moon going. Hit me up, yeah, 5395 or 309-3879. This is Dirtbag Radio, I'm Rapley, this is 95 BFM. We started off, of course, with Dead Moon Night, because it is the season. And now I'm going to hit you with, off the album, Stranded in the Mystery Zone, one of my favourites, A Fix on You. Alright, sit back everyone, crank it the fuck up.

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6: 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Tonight it's Dead Moon Night. Could be Dead Moon Radio tonight. Hope you're enjoying it. If you're not a fan of Dead Moon, it's probably going to be a rough 2 hours for you. But yeah, if you don't know who they are, they have, I guess, I'd have to say my favourite DIY underground legendary band. Sort of started in the late 80s. And they went for quite a long time. They went for like 20 years. And numerous releases. They stopped for a while. Pierced Arrows sort of picked up where they left off with drummer Kelly Halliburton, who's also drums for Tootie Cole now, and he is in Ginny Don't and the Spurs, plays bass for them. And but prior to that, Fred has been an underground DIY legend since day one. Deep Cold Soul, so he started when he was 16, sort of doing like I guess a white James Brown type thing. And then he was in a band called The Weeds. It started doing quite good, but the management was like also looking after The Seeds at the same time, who were kind of blowing up, and changed their name without consulting the band to The Lollipop Shop. He got pretty that was I guess the taste of major record sort of world, and wasn't a fan. So apparently they were driving up to Canada or something to dodge the war, and then ran out of gas in Portland. We met Tootie, and yeah, the rest is history. They've been playing music together since for the rest of their lives. Tootie's Fred's now passed away, but Tootie is still going strong. She was here, was it earlier this year? Late last year. And man, the fire still burns, I tell you that. But yeah, we're tonight playing a lot of Fred Cole, a lot of Dead Moon, everything in between. There's also, you know, Zipper as well in between there. There's the Range Rats, where they did a country thing. There's also the Rats, was their pre-Dead Moon. And I had a texter come in that was saying that they were actually thinking about the Rats today or the other day or something like that, and they dropped the song that I'm a massive fan of, so I'm going to play it for them right now. It's off the album Intermittent Signals. It's the Rats and the song is Defiance. You're on Dirtbag Radio, I'm Rapley, this is 95 BFM, crank it up.

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1: Your turn, man. My turn to play. Break something. It's your turn to break something. Yeah.

All right, I forgot to back announce there, so I will do that for the people that want to know. I'll quickly let you know. We get straight back into it. That song there was Room 213. I love the ballads just as much as the rockers, you know. Pretty cool. Just had an amazing knack for it. And I don't know, to pour that much heart into DIY, just like, you know, just recorded on broken ass gear. They actually used the old lathe cut from the record cutter that the Kingsmen once owned and cut Louie Louie on. So there. And they did everything themselves, and it was pretty awesome. So let you know. Also, what do you hear before that? Yeah, Room 213. You heard before that Kicked Out, Kicked In. That was off a 7-inch record recorded live in Eindhoven in Holland, September 91, by Hans Casto. There was like a friend of theirs that went for a long time. Lots of stuff with them over the years. Just good friend, party. What else do we hear? The Rats with the song Defiance. And that was for Fee. What's up, Fee? I see you got another one coming up, so I've queued that one up. If you've got any requests tonight, send them in. I'm pretty sure I'm going to have it. I've got an obscene amount of Dead Moon up here at the moment, and other various offshoots, so hit me up, 5395. Cheers for the text fee. We've got that one coming up next. Prior to that, we heard Time Has Come Today

0: So, what kind of stuff do you like?
1: I'm really into something independent that can satisfy the mainstream and the nerds. Kind of eclectic, but like in a chill way. Like your uncle would like it, but also your cool younger niece.
0: So, McLeod's then?
1: Yeah.
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6: Hey, Captain. 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
7: 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Sonny Jim.
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10: 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Kushti. Ha ha ha, they're never going to see this coming.
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You're listening to Dirtbag Radio on 95BFM. It's just gone past 8 p.m. Hope you're enjoying this Dead Moon night so far. Yeah, I've really bought way too many records up here. But that's how I like it. I like to have the options. I've got a massive stack, about a dozen 7-inches as well. We'll see what we can get through. But I'll let you know what we've been listening to. That last track, well, the last couple of tracks, was like a live. There's a live album called Live Evil. It's a double. Where was it? 1990, August 23rd. They kind of had a party for Fred's birthday in Stuttgart, Germany, and they recorded that set. It was 28 songs long. It's a marathon set by Dead Moon, and the recording is amazing. You can just hear the energy. Live, they were formidable. You know, there was, you know, there's some naff solos, there's some bung shit here and there, but on a good night, you can never touch them. And I'm pretty sure that was one of those nights. But yeah, if you can come across that double Live Evil, grab it, honestly. What else did we hear? Oh yeah, that was obviously their Led Zeppelin cover. Led Zeppelin never sounded so good, in my opinion. That was Communication Breakdown. Prior to that, we had The Animal. Also going out to you heard that Fred announced it, going out to Hounds Castlo. Yeah. Prior to that, we had the 99s, and started that off with The Range Rats and the song Prison Train. So this is the country thing that Fred and Tootie did together. They sort of cruised around the Pacific Northwest with like a little Roland drum machine. They kind of went in and out of time, but you know, it suited them. So did Andrew Loomis, so does all their drummers. But like, you know, it's called swing, that's what we call it. And even their drum machine had it when it played with Fred and Tootie. But yeah, they had one album from the Range Rats. Yeah, the song was called Prison Train. Alright, I do have something queued up right now. I have a very 50-50 hit rate with playing lathe cuts on the radio. Let's see how we go tonight. This is a lathe cut of Tootie Cole and her band. One of 55 made. It was recorded live on the Drinking from Puddles show at KBOO Radio, Portland, Oregon, February the 19th, 2020. It also features Sam Henry on drums for this one. Sadly, passed away. Sam Henry played with, you know, Fred and other stuff back in the day, but then he was also a drummer for the Wipers. Anyway, this is a number of Tootie Cole and her band. It's Tootie Cole, Kelly Halliburton, who was the drummer for Pierced Arrows, Sam Henry on drums, and Christopher March, who was also the guitarist for Jenny Don't and the Spurs. Amazing guitarist. When they played here last year, man, he really honored Fred with his guitar tone and how he played it. You know, because he is an amazing musician. But, you know, he listened. He listened to how it was played. And he nailed it. So, big ups, Christopher March. Anyway, this is an old Pierced Arrows song done by that band. This is a lathe cut, so we'll see how we go. This is Tootie Cole and her band. The song's called Caroline. You're on Dirtbag Radio. I'm rapping. This is 95BFM.

This night we didn't get it. Lathe cuts, man, they're 50-50, honestly. And this one, hey, you roll the dice. Sometimes it happens. Not often. Probably shouldn't be rolling the dice on the radio, but this is Dirtbag Radio. I don't give a fuck. Anyway, let's see with some weeds instead. This is the weeds. 60s Garage from Fred Cobb. The song's called Underground Railroad. The weeds are the ones that their manager, without asking, changed their name to the Lollipop Shop, because he didn't want people to get confused with the seeds, which he also represented.

0: Hey, okay. Hey, this is Danny Croha from the Gories, Demolition, Doll Rods, Danny and the Darlenes, and you are listening to
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You're listening to Dirtbag Radio on 95 BFM with me, Rapley. Just it's getting late now. 8:25. Hope you're enjoying this Dead Moon night this evening on Monday the 10th of August. Right, what have you been listening to? Yes, sorry. I'm kind of writing it down. But before the break there, you heard The Rats off the album In Desperate Red. The song's called Broken Wire Telephone. I really love that one. Prior to that, you heard some 70s Fred Cole business. He had like kind of a hard rock, sort of psyche rolling band called Zipper. We got one album out. By the sounds of that, check it out. The song was called Rollin' and Tumblin'. Prior to that, you heard his 60s stuff with The Weeds, aka The Lollipop Shop, with the song Underground Railroad. And we had a attempt at a lathe cut. Tootie Cole and her band number, didn't pay off this time. You gotta really adjust the weights and all that sort of stuff up here on the decks, which I didn't do. My bad. We'll give it another crack another time. And maybe it'll work, maybe it won't. Anyway, let me get back into a little bit of Dead Moon. So, there was a show that happened in New Zealand. Well, Dead Moon came here many, many times. And they came here very early on as well in their career, 1992. So they turned down the Nirvana support slot for the Nevermind tour because they'd already booked to come down to New Zealand to play all around. And they played shitloads of shows here. There was a live one that got recorded, They got recorded down in Invercargill. We'll get to that a little bit. But they came up here also to Auckland. They played everywhere. But they recorded at Frisbee Studios by the one and only Bob Frisbee. And there's a couple of tracks that are on a 7-inch record that I've got. And they did a Seeds cover. I haven't heard this anywhere else. I'm not sure if it's released on any other recording. But this is them. Just around the corner. I think it was down on Simon Street. Or, okay, I can't remember. I wasn't around. But this is Dead Moon at Frisbee Studios, recorded by Bob Frisbee. If you know great sound engineers, you'll know who he is. Yeah, September 1992. Dead Moon doing Pushing Too Hard. Hope you enjoy it.

comes in and he's got this big birthday cake. He's got this huge big birthday cake. You know, I'm looking at it thinking, that thing has got to be dosed. I just know this sucker. I know it's dosed, you know. I'm looking at it and thinking, yeah, that's sure it's dosed. And then I said, but it looked good. You know, it was beautiful, this beautiful big, you know. So I thought, I'll just take a little of the frosting here, you know, I'll just take a little snack. So I took this, and then somebody comes in and says, yeah, we put about 800 hits of acid in that frosting, you know, and I go, oh, God, you know, I'm going to, oh, Jesus Christ, I'm going to be totally fucking wiped out with this, you know.

0: extraordinary Sheepdog and Wolf is back with mind-bending new album Ceiling Waves. Tumble into the visceral world of avant-pop polymath Daniel McBride with this astonishing new record. An impressive body of work that brims with deft instrumentalism, uncanny rhythmic flows, and heart-wrenching vulnerability. Ceiling Waves, the new record by Sheepdog and Wolf. Out now where all good music is found.
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You're listening to Dirtbag Radio on 95BFM with me, Rapley. And it's rapidly closing in the end of the show. And yeah, there's records I haven't even touched up here. I bought way too much stuff, but I'm glad I have it all. Because, just whatever I want. I'll let you know we've been listening to it quickly. That song was off the album Nervous Soon As Changes, one of my favourite albums. I think it's the first album of theirs I bought a long, long, long time ago. And after that, I was hooked, of course. The song was called I Won't Be The One. Prior to that, we had 7-inch Day After Day. Another one off Nervous Soon As Changes. Prior to that, Area 51. We had a Black September 7-inch prior to that. And we started off with Dead Moon doing their cover of The Seeds, Pushing Too Hard, recorded just around the corner by Bob Frisbee at Frisbee Studios in 1992. Speaking of 1992, we definitely have to play a bit off the Going South compilation. Not compilation, it's a live show, actually. They played, famously, Turned Down Nirvana for their Nevermind tour as support act, because they'd already booked a show down here. And they don't pull out. They don't take the big show for the, you know, to stiff the little show. The band with integrity. So this is live at the Glengarry Tavern, Invercargill, New Zealand, Saturday, the 5th of September, 1992. And it's an amazing show, amazingly recorded by Graham Bennett, aka the Deagle Chicken, sending our love out to you right now. Dirtbag Radio, true legend, and very, very thank you, very big thank you for capturing this, recording it, mixing it, everything. This one goes out to Graham. I'm gonna play you live in Invercargill, Dead Moon, 54, 40, or 5.

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0: All right, that's it. Dubhead is in the building. The rhythm selection is coming up imminently. Yo, what's up, Dub?
1: Hi, Rapley. I wasn't here last week because I was sick, but Mikey Majestic did a great job filling in.
0: Yeah, yeah. And, this is your first time in the new studio?
1: First time in the new studio, it'll be my third show since I got back from overseas. I think it's exciting. It's great. It's a great space here. So tonight I'm going to play just Latin and African music that I found when I was away in America.
0: Beautiful. Well, stick around for that. Coming up in about 3 minutes, I'm going to be pushing over the line. But this has been a Dead Moon evening, a Dead Moon night, actually. And I'll see you in a few weeks. I'm going to be leaving you in the capable hands of some very great talent up here at BFM. So I hope you had a good time, as much as I did. I'm going to leave you tonight with Dead Moon, of course, the song Dagger Moon. And I'll see you when I see you. All right, this is Rapley, this is 95 BFM, this has been Dirtbag Radio. Hooroo.

and welcome to the Rhythm Selection. Just gone 9 o'clock, 9:03. In fact, thank you to Rapley for a special edition of Dirtbag Radio. Fred Cole, Dead Moon Special. Great artist. Great radio show. Right now you're with Dubhead, taking you through until 11 o'clock here on BFM. My first time in the brand new BFM studio. I bet you're sick of DJs saying that to you over the last week or two. But it is exciting to have a new environment overlooking Karangahape Road. First off, thank you to Mikey Majestic, who filled in last Monday on the show here. I was sick. I'm still a little bit sick, but I'm better than I was last Monday, that's for sure. So thanks to Mikey, who did a great job playing vintage reggae. And of course, I still have a lot of records that I brought back from my little trip to the United States. I was away mid-June to mid-July. I did play you the best of the roots reggae stuff a couple of weeks ago, and the week before that I played you funk 45s, all 45s. So tonight I'm coming with Latin music and African. I did manage to find some great Latin records while I was away, and also some wonderful African sounds. So that's what we have for you in the bag tonight. And first off, a couple of 45s. Now, when you find these things online and eBay and such, they're usually described as mod music. And you're like, well, what is mod music? It's basically stuff in the 1960s that the mods were really liking. It's beat music, it's jazz infused, and these two particular ones have Latin flavors as well as jazz. So we're just going to kick off with a couple of mod 45s. First of all, this is Rusty Bryant, great pianist, and a single called Glissamba. Turn it up.

Fantastic. That is the great percussionist Willie Bobo there, early 60s single from him called Fried Neck Bones and Some Home Fries. Love that. That's a 7-inch on the Verve label there. Before that, I played you Rusty Bryant, a pianist, and a great single, great 45 from him on Sue. That is called Glissamba. Now, I want to come with some Peruvian boogaloo. If you like, you can call it Perugaloo. I'm a big fan of this, particularly the label MAG, Discos MAG, was a major record label, or a very important record label in Peru during the 50s, 60s and 70s. And their entire back catalogue is now owned by a record label called Vampy Soul out of Spain. And they put together this fantastic compilation. Now, I only just picked this up about a month ago when I was in the States. It was released in 2024. And was compiled by a guy called DJ Bongo Head, but he's basically gone right through the Discos MAG catalog and pulled out the best Boogaloo tracks. So the name of this compilation is called Magnifico Boogaloo. It's a double album, 22 songs on there, and I'm going to play you some of them now. So Peruvian Boogaloo for you. First off, we have Beto Villena with Dejenme Ser Libra.

0: Oh, my goodness. See, so exciting. Peruvian Boogaloo, it's the business, isn't it? So that tune there, that was a group called Sonora Casino, and that was Guajira de Amor. Wonderful, wonderful group, Sonora Casino there. And we kicked it off with another tune from that compilation. I started with Beto Vienna, and that was Dejenme Ser Libra, the name of that tune. And I just love the guitar, like wicked, wicked distorted lead guitar. It was like taking the boogaloo somewhere else. So we're going to have a quick break, but we're coming back with a couple more from this album. Like I said, the Discos Mag label, very prolific label from Peru, and in just recent years, a Spanish label called Vampy Soul have basically purchased the entire back catalogue of Discos Mag, and there's a lot. You know, they did heavy metal, they did psychedelic music, they did all sorts of different styles of music in Peru that you wouldn't even believe. But this particular compilation is called Magnifico Boogaloo, and it's 22 slices of Peruvian boogaloo put together by Pablo Iglesias, who's otherwise known as Bongo Head. And I'm going to play you a couple more in just a minute.
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6: Yo, this is Charlie Tuna. Charlie Tuna. And you are now in tune to the Rhythm Selection with DJ Dubhead. 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

Oh my goodness. So much excitement there. So just a couple more Peruvian boogaloos for you. Now, that one there was Coco Legos y sus orates. That means madmen. Coco Legos was a very important percussionist and band leader from Lima in Peru. Big guy, started in the 50s and pretty much dominated the scene for a really long time. Coco Legos and his madmen, that was called Tumba Coco. And before that, I played you a tune from a trumpeter called Joe Di Roma, and that tune was just called Boogaloo, but it was the Spanish spelling of Boogaloo, which is B-U-G-A-L-U, Boogaloo. In the West, we spell it B-O-O. G-A-L-O-O, but it's the same. So yeah, just two more tracks there from feature album Magnifico Boogaloo, and I highly recommend it. So I've just played you four songs from that, but there's 22 songs on it, double vinyl, and all of them are good, trust me. Right now we're going to go back to the original Boogaloo, which of course was started by mainly Puerto Ricans and Cubans from New York City, or New Yorkans, in the 1960s, and this was a group, they had a huge hit with this song and the song on the other side of the single. I've played this for you before from the Joe Cuba Sextet album, but I was lucky enough to find a copy on 45. It's on the Tico label, and this is called Push, Push, Push. Big hit.

Amazing. Ha! Yes, you might recognize that song. So that was originally by Tito Puente. It's called Fat Mama. That particular version is by a Mexican guy called Tono Grazco, and it's Mexicanized. It's called Mama Gorda, but it is Fat Mama. Come on and dance with me. The Boogaloo. Great tune there, and a nice kind of Mexican version. Found that on a... Orfeon is the record label. Nice 45. Now, before that, I did play you Tito Puente himself. That was TP's Shingaling on the Tico label. Nice, again, nice 45. And I have played that for you before. From a nice compilation that came out last year of various songs on Tico. They did a double album. I think it's called Hit the Bongo. Yes, that's the name of it. It's called Hit the Bongo is the name of the compilation, and it's all songs from the Tico label, but I found it there on 45 and in very good condition, so that's why I'm playing that song for you again, because not only is it a great song, Tito Puente's orchestra, but it sounds better on 45 than it does on the compilation LP. It does. Louder. It plays faster. Better grooves. Clearer. Crisper. Crisper highs. I'm being looked at like quizzically, but it's true. 45s sound better than LPs. I'll tell you the physics about it soon. And before that, I played you the Joe Kuba Sextet. That was a single called Push, Push, Push. It was actually a double header. So on one side, it had Bang Bang, which was a monster tune, which went in the charts. And on the other side, it had Push, Push, Push, which also went in the charts. So pretty amazing that both sides of the same single were hits. And speaking of the Joe Kuba Sextet and Bang Bang, I've got a cover version of that right now. And it's sort of more modernized. So we're sort of getting into the 70s now. And, you know, Boogaloo is kind of worn out. But these songs are good songs. So I've got a much more sort of, I guess you'd call it a disco-fied version, updated version of Bang Bang. Because, really, it was a great song. And because it was a hit, well, it makes sense. It's like, hey, you could cover this song. You should cover this song. It's a great song. So here you go. A modern version. A slightly more modern.

0: Wow. So that was a group called Giants, and you can tell by now it's the 1970s because of the blistering Santana-style guitar solo in the middle of that tune. And that was a cover version of a song that I played right at the very start of the show by Willie Bobo, Fried Neck Bones and Home Fries, the name of that. And it was nice just to play you another version, a much later version. Of course, the one from Willie Bobo was way back in the 60s. And there you can hear it sort of rockified, and that's the 70s, a group called Giants. That was a random find, but I like the song, and the group is called Giants. That was $5. Before that, again, another cover version, and it covered Bang Bang, originally by the Joe Cuba Sextet. Probably the quintessential Boogaloo song is Bang Bang. It was just such a monstrous hit. It crossed over into the pop charts and sold millions of copies. People all over America were digging that song, Bang Bang. And that one there from 1975 by Love Child's Afro-Cuban Blues Band. Very nice cover of Bang Bang that's on the Roulette label. And now it's 10 to 10. So we've done our dash with the Latin styles for now. We're going to have a couple of messages here, and we're going to come back with some vintage African music. The rest of the show will be from the continent of Africa. And I've got something very nice coming up from Dr. Nico and African Fiesta Sukisa. And it's also really Latin styled. So you'll sort of see how it fits nicely with the Latin music I've just been playing.
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That's Epic Orchestra TPOK Jazz from the Congo, led by Franco, of course. And that was really, really nice tune, that one there. I like that. That was called Mabele, and comes from a compilation I just got. It's only on CD, this compilation, but really worth it. It's called Francophonic, and it's like a career retrospective. The first two CDs, the first one is 1953 to 1971. The next one is 1973 to 1980. It's called Tout Puissant, and that was what I played you Ma Belle from. And then, that's such a great compilation, they decided to do another one called Francophonic Volume 2, which was insane, because Franco and his group, the Orchestra OK Jazz, made so much music, like just tons and tons of music, but it's good to, you know, compile, gather some of the better ones and put them on a retrospective. So the first CD is 1980 to 1982, and the last CD, the other CD on that, Francophonic 2, is 1983 to 1988, and then he passed away. But long career in music there, right? So spanning sort of 1953 all the way to 1988, and hundreds and hundreds of records, but really good compilations, Francophonic and Francophonic 2. I might play you something else from that later. Before that, you heard more music from the Congo, and that was Orchestra Kobantu with a great tune called Skull. And Orchestra Kobantu was led by De Wayon, really excellent guitarist who actually taught some other guys, some other notables, how to play guitar, De Wayon, including his brother, whose name is Johnny Bokello, and I'm going to play you something in just a moment by Johnny Bokello. At the start of that set, some very Latin-styled Congolese music from Dr. Nico with his group African Fiesta Sukisa. That was a Potre Compositor Tronado, and had some lovely flute in it. And that's the sort of link there. These Congolese heard the Cuban rumba music and they're like, yeah, let's do that, but let's Africanize it, you know. Nice link there with the Latin music I played before. So next is Johnny Bokello. His group is called Orchestra Conga de Bokello at this point in time. Later on, they became Orchestra Conga International. But Johnny Bokello was the guitarist and leader, and he also happened to be the brother of De Wayon, who had his band, Orchestra Kobantu. So Both those bands appear on this compilation I got, which is essentially singles. It's a bunch of singles. One side, Johnny Bokello and his orchestra, and on the other side, his brother, De Wayon, and his orchestra, Kobantu. But the single, I found this a year ago when I was away in America, and I got a copy of this beat-up 45, and I really like it. I like it a lot. I've thrashed it. I've played it. I play it all the time. I play it everywhere because it's such a great song, but it's really scratched and like damaged quite badly. And so I was very happy to find this album in very good condition, and it has that song on it. Navandandumba is the name of the song by Johnny Bokello and Orchestra Conga. It's amazing. It's a fantastic tune. You've got to have it right now. So by playing you this, you can hear it without the crackles and the pops.

0: Yes, a very famous singer from the Congo. His name was Tabule Rochero, known throughout most of the world just as Tabule. And that was him with his band Orchestra Afriza International. Beautiful tune there called Aun Aun. And I love the music's really subdued in the background, just guitar, but everything's real super mellow and whistling, humming, nice chorus singing, strong. Great. Minimal and powerful at the same time. Aun, aun. I got that from Afriza, Orchestra Afriza International. It's a compilation of singles, just a collection of singles from that band from 73, 74 and 75. It's just called Afriza International, and great collection of songs by Tabule on that. Quick message here, but we're coming back with something else. In fact, we're crossing to Benin and a really cool artist called Nonis Pedro, and I got a great album, found a great album from him, The Band of Africa, Nonis Pedro and his Dadye's Band, Volume 3. Oh yeah, there's some great stuff on there, so hold fast for some lively Latinized African music.
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3: A little goes a long way, and we'll make it go even further. Yep, a bit further, even

What's up? What's up?

What a supreme effort. Orchestra, TPOK Jazz there. Their leader, Franco Macchiardi, proving why, as a guitarist, his influence just spread all over the continent of Africa. In fact, all over the world, but amazing guitarist and band leader. And that was the great Orchestra OK Jazz there. Tune was called Sandoka. And that's one I've played you from the second compilation I mentioned before, Francophonic Volume 2, which covers the years 1980 to 1988. So later works from Franco and OK Jazz, but just incredible, right? Epic. The singing, perfect. The horns, yes. Percussion, the sax break, you know, it's got everything you need, everything you want. Beautiful, beautiful songs, beautifully produced. Amazing. Franco and TPOK Jazz. Before that, I played you Nonis Pedro from Benin. Great tune from him. It was like kind of nice. We're like with sort of slightly dark and you know, funky as well. Dadje Vonovonon is the name of that song, Dadje Vonovonon, and that is by Nonis Pedro and his Dadje's band, and they are from Benin. Nonis, very influenced by Latin music, but also by music from everywhere. He could speak so many different languages. They're called the Band of Africa, and this record was Nonis Pedro and his Dadje's Band International Volume 3. Great collection of songs from Nonis Pedro there. And thanks once again to my buddy Warren Hill there at Little Axe Records in Springfield. He sold me that cheap. It had a large price tag on it, and he marked the price tag right down like a whole lot of money just because it was his mate Dubhead from New Zealand. So great record though, Nonis Pedro. And he remade that tune. So there's Analog Africa have done a great Nonis Pedro collection in recent times, and there is an updated version on that of that song from 1983, I think. But that was the original version there that I played you from that album. Nonis Pedro, great stuff, huh? Before that, what did we have before that? Well, I tell you what, I have another OK Jazz related piece coming up right now. This was a guy who was a singer. There were many, many singers in TPOK Jazz, right? It was a big band and people were constantly joining and leaving throughout the career and stuff like that. But this guy was one of their vocalists, I think, from 1974 through till about 1982 or 83. His name is Wuta Mai, and this is something he cut solo. But he's got an all-star backing band. So this record recorded in France. A lot of Congolese musicians moved to France or Belgium, Paris and Brussels mainly. But this one recorded in France, an Edison consortium. So Edison produced it and put it out on his label. But it's also got Siren Mbenza playing guitar solo. It's got Bopol on bass. It's got like some really good and also backing vocals by Niboma Mwandido. So it's like the main vocalist is Wuta Mai, who used to be in OK Jazz, and Niboma singing backing vocals. It's sick. So here we go. This is Mademoiselle Bazoge.

0: This October witnessed Lily Allen shock and delight fans with the outrageously honest West End Girl, played in full at Auckland Spark Arena. Get there early for the intro medley of greatest hits from her entire career played on strings. Now I'm a West End Girl. Lily Allen, West End Girl Tour at Spark Arena, Wednesday, October 21st. 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

And that is all we have time for tonight here on the Rhythm Selection. Got one last one for you, though. This one's coming from the Good Samaritans. It's Brother Angel Philosopher Okundaye. Band called the Good Samaritans out of Nigeria. This is Onugara. Thanks for tuning in. Have yourselves a great week. We'll be back next Monday. Oh, and don't forget the Sub Depot Sessions number 12 happening this Saturday, 15th of August. Woo, nearly forgot. Whammy Bar, just across the road from where we are right now. Reggae Rodeo Sound System, DJ Atmosphere, Red Robin, the whole crew there. Down there at Whammy Bar for Sub Depot number 12. Take it easy, peace. I've got to leave you with some Nigerian funk.

0: and JC.
1: Good evening, everybody. This is Walao with Otto and JC. I am one of the hosts, JC, and I completely forgot about that part. Welcome. This is, I don't even know what I'm saying now. I've completely lost my train of thoughts real quick, but I do want to tell you guys that we have a really special guest coming up tonight. It's been a very long time since we had a live interview here for Walao. We have Emmanuel pulling up for talks and chats about their brand new music that's coming up. If you haven't known who they are, you will find out soon enough. So we have 2 hours worth of shoegaze, classic rock, electronica, the works, because this man is very multi-genre, really, really good at what he does and does a lot. So I'm going to play you some songs from him and other artists that I feel like is matching his vibe. So with that being said, I'm going to come right over here and play you one of the tracks that I think is great. This song is called Youth Serum from his earlier work, so I think you should check that out. If you like the music that we are playing tonight, you can text in at 5395, or even like talk to him when he's on air as well. You can call in at 309-3879. This is Youth Serum by Emmanuel. You're 95 BFM's Willow.

0: New Serum by Emmanuel here on 95BFM. I cannot reach anything. My goodness. I'm so glad that we now have these brand new mic stands on our side, because I could not reach anything before. Because there's some reason, my Serato is stuffing up for some reason. I'm going to have to restart this again. Give me one moment. But honestly, if you guys have thoughts on Emmanuel's music, it is really good. Like, his earlier stuff was really lo-fi, and it kind of gradually went to like this internet culture, sleazy rock music. And it's now adding a lot more like influences of electronica as well. So if you guys love that, please like text him at 5395 and let him know as well when he comes in. Yeah, I hope you guys are having a great evening. Like, it's so good that we can see, I can see what's happening now as well with everything that's going on K Road. This is like literal boots on the ground journalism for me, I guess. But yeah, no, I'm excited. We are going to be doing the interview at 11:30, if you guys don't know. So I'm excited for that. Why is this not doing what I want it to do? This is so strange. Okay, wait. I'm supposed to be like doing this. This is so not, I'm so not used to this. Hang on, give me 1 second. Come on, do your thing. Okay, this is why I have like ingested so many songs in here. This is Underscores and Gabby Start, Girls Like Us Local with the Umu remix, just to get us a little bit on the warmer side of things while I sort this out. But here it is.
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I Wanted It to Be You by Shy here on Wallow on 95BFM. Honestly, I thank Otto for literally introducing me to this artist, because honestly, I've been tapping into a lot of shoegaze music lately. And we're not stopping there as well. We got Gonyun With You. This is a new track. Again, the last song that we played before was Talk Is Cheap by the one and only Nima Astria. Keep that locked in if you don't know who that is yet. Well, if you don't, you should be. This is With You. That's spelled with U, V-U. Interesting spelling, but hey, that's just the creative shit, if you know what I mean.

0: That was California by Biba Doobie. Keep that locked if you guys don't know that she is releasing a brand new album in September. Sorry, I'm English. And it's going to be much more darker than she released There's Tomorrow. So keep that locked. Do you want to hop in real quick? Because we now have our guest on inside the studio. I keep saying on when it's in. We have Emmanuel on the stew.
1: What's up? Good evening.
0: We're going to get to you pretty soon because it's nearly 11:30, but we're going to play one more track. I cannot pronounce these names that Otto has recommended, so we're just going to play it. This is actually an easy one. I thought I was reading the actual like characters. This is Rosella by Nabeed. Yep, that's what it's called. This is Rosella. And keep that locked in for tonight because we have Emmanuel in the next 5 minutes.

0: Oh, Margaret, I don't care if you're a clone. I always knew that you were the one.
1: Jonathan, I have to confess. I've cloned myself more than once.
0: What? More than once?
1: Hear the rest come now.
0: Whoa!
2: Hello, Jonathan.
0: 1, 2, 3, 4, 5, 6 Margarets! 12 sparkling eyes!
2: Take us to our special favourite spot, Jonathan.
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8: Wallawe!
9: Okay, that was so weird. That was supposed to play something, but it didn't. But anyway, welcome back to Wallao with Otto and JC. It is currently 11:31 here in Aotearoa and about 7:31 in Asia. So yeah, keeping that tracked in. We now have Emmanuel in the studio. So can you please... Wait, I need to press record for something. There we go. There we go. We're now recording. Okay. I'm still getting used to this, all right? So I'm really excited that you're here now.
10: You're doing great.
9: Thank you. Thank you so much. First things first, how are you feeling now? Because you are one of the lucky few who are in the sacred space. How do you feel about it? First review.
10: It's an honor. Yeah, it's an honor.
9: What do you think of the space, though?
10: I'm loving it. Yeah, it's great that it's on K-Road now, you know?
9: Yeah.
10: Makes it feel like things are happening again on
9: K-Road. Like, you can literally see everything on, like, from the top level of where KFM used to be.
10: Period.
9: So we have Emmanuel, who is a visual artist, really, really into, like, internet sleaze, producer of many different genres, Filipino descent. Thank you so much for coming. And
10: Thanks for having me.
9: We had like a lot of like recommendations from Blair from CTO. We had like CCTV as well had recommended you.
10: Love.
9: And we had like a bunch of the band members from Backshots have recommended you
10: really?
9: Well. Wow. Yeah. Like we had Vera and Adiki who have mentioned you and like, yeah, we've had we've been tracking you down for months.
10: Oh, awesome. Wow, that's really great to hear.
9: How do you feel about like this bunch of people in this community supporting you like that? Just shouting you out like that?
10: It's really heartwarming, you know. It's it's great to feel like the stuff that I do is like appreciated or like, you know, people are interested.
9: Yeah.
10: And just, you know, great to feel like part of a community. Musicians in Auckland.
9: No, and that's fair enough though. And for once, we're about to introduce you to a bunch of new people who haven't heard you yet in the BFM space. So for that being said, for those who don't know you, how would you describe your artistry and your music for those who haven't heard you for the first time?
10: Well, I guess it's, you know, offshoot of rock music, but not quite, you know, because I do love like electronic music, you know, just as much, you know, but I also love that like singer-songwriter thing. Yeah, it's just kind of a combo of like a lot of different sounds, really. Mm. And, you know, I have a background like, you know, art school or whatever, so I feel like that's kind of informed my, you know, approach to music.
9: You combine like, well, I already know this, but you combine a lot of like visual textures from like, for example, your own art and then like the stuff that you find on the internet and then like your own stuff that you write as well, right?
10: Yeah, absolutely. Well, I guess like, you know, like coming up in like a sort of like Tumblr era or something, like, you know, it's kind of like what you're, you know, you're kind of constructing like a, you know, mood board that informs maybe like the rest of the things that you do for the rest of your life.
9: I'm just gonna move that because I feel like I can't see you.
10: Oh.
9: There we go. That's, you sound way better now like that.
10: Really?
9: Yeah.
10: I was worried that like no one would be able to hear me.
9: You know, no, because like I was like, wait, I can hear you, but not there. But now I can hear you.
10: Okay, now you can hear me.
9: Now I can hear. Sorry about that. Now we got the clearer version of you, bro. And also we have mentions of your previous project, Blush Juliet. Do you want to describe the music that you used to make for that project as well?
10: Well, that was kind of my first time like doing music in general, you know, like my friend Archie, because at that point I was, you know, like post art school, kind of just doing visual art, not really, you know, I didn't know what I wanted to do.
9: So you kind of just like did a lot of trial and error until you landed on something that sticks?
10: Yeah, well, she kind of like, you know, she heard me singing at karaoke actually, and then just asked if I wanted to do a, you know, project with her, you know, just before she moved overseas at the time. So we only released like one EP, but, you know, it was kind of like someone in your life that you kind of know, you know, you have shared like interests, and it came out in a really sort of just organic way. I guess we both like, you know, grunge, like Hole.
9: Yeah. No.
10: It was actually a Hole t-shirt that like, you know, sparked our friendship.
9: Wait, can you like tell us what the t-shirt said, or was it like a band?
10: It was like the Hole, like, you know, Courtney Love's band. And I said I liked her t-shirt. And that kind of, you know,
9: snowball.
10: So yeah, you know, it's just like those things, I guess.
9: No, so, honestly, yeah. Like the small little details that people kind of like don't see as an like, you know, like what artists put into. But.
10: Yeah, and she's Filipino, so.
9: You know. Bro, I'm Filipino as well. Like, this
10: everyone's
9: is great.
10: Filipino these days.
9: No, it's great. I'm just giving us a lot of Filipino fried right now, and I'm loving it. So you also recently dropped a single called "Hard Lessons," which came out like mid around the end of July. Yeah. Could you go into this track and describe it in your own words?
10: I guess it was like my take on like maybe like R&B, even though it's not R&B, you know, like that. Kind
9: Where
10: of,
9: is the R&B?
10: I don't know. Maybe just like my take on like a sort of soulful pop song or something.
9: Like ballady?
10: Yeah. Like, I don't know what I was trying to really. Actually, like my friend Charlie gave me this guitar riff, which is like the guitar riff of the song. And I just wrote on top of that. So. Yeah, I guess it's, I don't know. It's kind of like melancholy.
9: But it has an angst though, doesn't it?
10: Yeah, no, well, always.
9: You will never, ever get a song without angst from Emmanuel. And production-wise, was there anything that you decided to do differently on this track compared to your previous releases? Like, did you want to step out of the lo-fi stuff as well?
10: Yeah, well, you know, I did an album last year with, you know, my friend Eddie, who like makes music under Lontalius, and, you know, he really wanted to take my sound like sort of like a clean studio sort of take on what I do. And that kind of like informed the way I maybe like went about the song. Like, I made sure it was really like minimal or something. Because there's like only really like four tracks in the whole.
9: No, keep talking. I was like, what was that?
10: Yeah. The aliens. It was kind of my attempt at trying to make something a bit more like sparse, because I have like a, I don't know, I guess like my art, like visual art, was like quite minimal or something, but I guess like musically I tend to go like quite maximum, or like, you know, like add too much stuff maybe sometimes,
9: and there's never like, you know, too much
10: the, yeah,

0: his, right? Or the, well, his guitars.
1: You know, yeah, I mean, like, I guess, you know, he just sort of came over and, like, gave me a bunch of guitar riffs for future reference. Because I actually, like, I'm not very, like, well, you know, like, I try to play guitar as well as I can, but, you know, I do like to sort of get input from my friends or, you know, people whose music I like. He makes pretty good music himself, so.
0: I mean, like, I've seen you play, like, twice, and I think you're pretty, like, decent live.
1: Thank you. Yeah, no, I mean, I appreciate it.
0: That's just validation. Like, I think, like, you can play live as well. Like, I see that. But the question is, though, is, like, do you like to work more with your friends like Charlie, or do you just kind of see where it goes with other people?
1: Yeah, I mean, I guess, you know, my process or whatever is kind of just, like, I write, music myself or something. Like, you know, just, but, you know, I like to play with my friends, for instance. Like, you know, whenever I have, like, a live band, it's always just, like, people I know who, you know, I want to hang out with. Yeah, because I, you know, I like all my friends' taste. I trust them.
0: No, and that's fair enough. Honestly, like, I think that's the same as me and a lot of artists who kind of, like, build their friendships through music. Is that what you did as well with them?
1: Yeah, I mean, you know, just, like, I guess, you know, it's a big part of, you know, a lot of my friendships. We're just, like, you know, my life in general, you know.
0: No, and that's fair enough. And honestly, like, it's cool, like, you do that and keep that close to your heart, you know?
1: Yeah. Yeah, well, it's also more fun, you know, with friends or with other people, you know?
0: Yeah.
1: Because I guess it can get kind of lonely just, like, you know, putting stuff out, you know?
0: Yeah. No, and that, again, like, that's totally, like, valid as well. Also, Otto was really, like, hearing so many influences. Shout out Otto for really pulling up, like, Mazzy Star and, like, a lot of, like, shoegaze and slow dive music.
1: Fade Into is my karaoke song.
0: Wait, can you give us a... No, I'm kidding. I'm not going to make you a rundown.
1: I'm hoarse.
0: You can't say that. You cannot say that, but we'll blurt that out.
1: No, like, my voice, like, it's, like, raspy. Oh. Not, like, I'm not... I'm definitely... I'm not...
0: Sorry, my brain went sideways.
1: It's late.
0: Yeah. Can you, like, also tell us a lot of these influences, like, with the track that you've made?
1: The recent one?
0: Yeah.
1: Yeah, I mean, I guess, like, you know, I also like a lot of sort of, like, pop music and, like, electronic producers. You know, it's, I guess, like, sometimes I, like, find it hard to, like, reconcile the two, because I also love, like, a live band, you know. But I also, you know, want to somehow add those textures. But, you know, the song was, like, kind of my, I guess, like, attempt at making something, like, a bit, I don't know, like, just, like, laptop music or something. Like, I don't know how to explain, like, the sound I was going for. Like, kind of just, like, something thin and, like, you know, everything, like, high pitch and high end. Bjork.
0: Bjork. The Bjork mention. No, that's great, though. Cause
1: also, like the late William Orbit, who just died yesterday, but he was, like, an amazing producer. I definitely copy, like, everything he does, like, a lot of his ideas.
0: I think that's what most artists do, because, like, like, for example, I recently just saw, like, an interview where Pink Pantheress gets, like, most of her, like, melodies through Imogen Heap. Mm-hmm. And for me, like, most of my melodies came from, like, OK Lou or, like, Lauv, because we know that man can sing.
1: Love OK Lou.
0: We love OK Lou in this house. Also, the music video. Can we talk about the music video for that song as well?
1: We can talk about the video.
0: We
1: can talk about the video.
0: No, because, like, I was like, is this projections, or were you just, like, you, like, recording it at the actual, like, place of, is it Mount Ruapehu that you went to?
1: Yeah, how do you know? you can just see, like,
0: I think, yeah. I can see where it's at, and also there was a sign that you forgot to cut out.
1: Oh really? Oh yeah, well, you know,
0: shout out Mount Ruapehu. Can you, like, talk to me through about, oh, goodbye my friends from the other side. Sorry, cutting that out. Can you, like, talk to us about how you put the music video together? What was your process on going to edit it and also just producing it?
1: Yeah, you know, it's like, I guess, like, I did a lot of video art when I was at Elam, so it's something

0: I kind of wanted. I've always sort of, you know, edited my videos and stuff from the beginning, but I guess, you know, this was actually, I went on a family trip, to be honest. Like,
1: that was a family trip?
0: It was a family trip, and I got my sister to, like, just film me, like, roaming around the snow. And the projections, like, at my house, that was just, like, a green screen, like, in the laundry room. It's very, very DIY.
1: How big is your laundry room? Because you moved around, like, by a bit.
0: In the video, it's all editing. Yeah, because there's, like, a way you can, like, edit it so it looks like it's moving more than... it's like, I don't know,
1: just
0: mumbo jumbo.
1: Just like making like the spatial more.
0: Yeah, it's like all trickery. But this is, yeah, I guess all stuff I learned when I was learning the software, you know, like Premiere and stuff.
1: And plus you look good in those photos and videos that you took.
0: Thanks, I try.
1: I'm just saying this right now, like shout out to every Filipino out in the world. Like we all just serve.
0: We can't help it. It's a blessing and a curse.
1: And like, how heavily influenced were you with like the stuff that you added, like the visual edits that you put in? Like, were you influenced by like the internet culture, like the Y2K stuff, like growing up?
0: Yeah, I mean, you know, I guess like I can't really help, you know, but be influenced by that. Yeah, I don't know. I guess we had one of these like old sort of like digicams and you just utilize that, you know, because of the style that it suggests. I love Y2K.
1: I mean, like the fit that
0: you're 90s though, you know.
1: The fit that you're wearing though is insane.
0: Oh, really? Thank you.
1: I mean, look what I'm wearing. I feel like I'm not wearing the same like hype as you got, bro. Again, I'm just gassing up another Filipino. That's what I do.
0: I appreciate it. It's what we do. It's what we're good at.
1: And you, where is this? Oh, did you collab with anyone else? Was this all you that produced this video?
0: I mean, I collabed with my sister and my niece.
1: Yeah.
0: Filming the footage.
1: Yeah.
0: My friend Jess, who's the guitarist of my band.
1: Mm.
0: Yeah, shout out to Jess. But, you know, I guess I was just kind of like making lemonade out of lemons.
1: You gotta utilize that.
0: Yeah, I don't know. You know, it's like kind of fun to work with limitations, you know. I just had like a sort of like, you know, dusty old green screen in my basement.
1: Just, you know, like, how long have you had that green screen, if you don't mind me asking?
0: I bought it last year and I've definitely been like rinsing it since buying it.
1: No, that's fair enough. And we're gonna go into a little bit of like your background as a visual artist from Elam. And can you talk to us about how that ties through your artistry and also like how supportive were your parents when you went to that process of going into art school like that?
0: My parents were surprisingly supportive for like Asian parents. You know, they never really like hesitated with any of my siblings' like choices, you know, going into university or like not going. But yeah, they were like, you know, pretty okay with it, but I think now that I do music they kind of understand me better or like,
1: yeah,
0: can talk to me more about like my music because they're musicians, you know. My dad's like a musician,
1: so they get it pretty much growing
0: they get
1: up.
0: It now, but like I guess the visual arts are a bit like, I don't know what this is about, but we love you.
1: Oh, okay. Kind of vibe. No, that's fair enough. And also like, wait, I'm trying to read and also look at you at the same time. Hang on, hold up. You've had, oh my gosh, Otto wrote this. You've had like most of your artwork, like exhibitions, like displayed at the Elam school, right?
0: Yeah, I mean, I did shows like, you know, outside of school as well, but I kind of like, you know, and then the pandemic, like after 2020, because like that was like when I sort of started making music like, myself. But yeah, before that, like between like 2018 to then, I was, you know, I did a show at, like, Room Gallery. Yeah, a bunch of stuff. I was a curator for a little bit.
1: Mm.
0: But
1: was there, like, a part of you that that wanted to do both?
0: Yeah, for some reason in my head, like, I think just because I was so, like, you know, like, music for me was always just, like, something I, like, you know, loved but never took seriously, like, because I guess, like, you know, like, Filipinos love karaoke, for instance. Like, kind of just growing up around that energy, like, but like most of like the art I was making in hindsight, was like kind of about music or to do with music or like somehow incorporated music. So I'm not entirely surprised that I became a musician. But it took being like, you know, locked in my house to sort of try, you know, because that was like kind of when I learned how to, you know, use like Logic and Ableton that time period. So
1: yeah, no,
0: and before that, I didn't know how to, like, you know, I could not work any of that.
1: I mean, hey, like, the music that you make, like, the one that you released recently really proved that you can use it.
0: Yeah, I mean, thank you so much. Yeah, I do feel like I've, you know, grown a lot as a producer. And, like, you know, just even saying that feels, like, funny, because, you know, just, like, owning it or something. Like,
1: own it!
0: Yeah.
1: Just own it! Like, own it and move on. And I wanted to talk to you about, like, because this is the type of question that we usually ask our artists here and creatives that we have on Willow. Like, would you implement your culture into your artistry in future projects that you work on? Like, for example, would you add, like, elements of karaoke to your music videos? Would you add a little bit of, like, a piece of home from where you're from in the Philippines? Or, like...
0: Yeah, I mean, I've always wanted to shoot a video in the Philippines, you know, incorporate that somehow, because it is like a big part, and, you know, like, I guess, like, in a lot of ways, like, my music is very like Pinoy, even though it doesn't seem like it, you know. I love like key changes and stuff,
1: yeah,
0: and like, you know, like diva vocals or whatever, like, it's like, you know, part of my flavor.
1: Are we expecting like a bit of a ballad in this upcoming project?
0: Hey,
1: as well,
0: hey, we shall see.
1: Also, we're gonna do something. This is actually something really funny, because I wanted to like change the question up a little bit. You're gonna do an elevator pitch for me for about. Can I borrow your phone for a second?
0: Sure.
1: We're gonna do a timer. You're gonna do an elevator pitch on any artist that you want to collab with, pretty much. Can you do that for me?
0: Wait, can I think, like, do I have, like, some time to think
1: about it? Yeah, you definitely have some time to think about it. I'm not going to just put you on the spot like that. Yeah. Like, for example, like, you got to think about, like, oh, this is the type of setup that we're going to do. This is the type of vibe we're going to work on. You got to, like, be able to convince me, because it feels like that you can convince yourself to do it. Because, come on, are you the type of person that can do it?
0: Yeah, I'll try. I'm, like, not really a salesman. I definitely know how to plead. Beg.
1: Okay, we're gonna do a minute. Okay? We're gonna do a minute. We're not gonna do 30 seconds.
0: So am I role playing as like,
1: you're role playing.
0: You're the person that I want to
1: collab with. Yeah, think of like, because who do you want to work with? And like, think of like the delusions and like, you know, out the gate. Like, ignore that part, but who do you want to work with?
0: Okay, yeah, I have one.
1: Yeah, okay. You can name them as well if you want.
0: Do I name them now? Or
1: yeah, you can name them now, because I am, because name, like, I'm going to put the time on now.
0: Okay, so it's Lord, you know, like my, you know, Altero, a diva. I think we would sound really, really good on like a shoegazy, like electronic sort of moment, you know, because you have like a sort of low register and I have a high register. Like, imagine that, like the magic that we could make. I already have a song, you know. You know you want to do it. I'm really bad at this.
1: okay.
0: Yeah, and you know, it would just be so fire if you could be on my song, please.
1: Was there anything else in that pitch?
0: I think that's all I can muster.
1: Okay, that's fine. You actually did pretty good, in my opinion, because
0: considering,
1: because if that were me doing that to Lord, I'll be like quaking my boots.
0: Oh, really? I've met her already. Like, well, I like used to work at a bar that she came to a lot.
1: What a flex that is.
0: Really? It was across the road, actually, East Street Hall.
1: Oh, why is she in East? I mean, okay, well, like, that's,
0: there was,
1: that's
0: they had sick. A golden era. I was kind of part of their early the early days of East Street Hall.
1: Bring it back. Yeah, bring
0: I'd
1: that
0: like to
1: back
0: see that. Sorry, no shade.
1: No, that's
0: shade
1: fair enough.
0: My former employer.
1: Oh, fair. And would you have any like other local like collaborations? Like, for example, we've had mentions of Backshots like hyping you up a little bit to us. Mm-hmm. Like, would you collab so with fire. Backshots? Would you collab with Astria, for example, as well?
0: Yes, absolutely. I love Diane and Nua, you know, like, we're homies. I love the song that Boy Racer put out, God is a DJ.
1: Are we gonna expect like a honestly, like, what are your thoughts on collab albums?
0: albums?
1: Yeah, like where like the entire album has like a song with a feature on it.
0: I mean, like, yeah, I thought you meant like just two artists on the same like song like for the whole album, but like collab album. Yeah. I would love to like reach a point where I could do that. You know?
1: Yeah.
0: Like, get enough people like to hop on some songs. I guess I haven't like really seen it done that much, you know.
1: Personally. It's a niche.
0: Yeah, it's kind of, you know, because I guess like, I guess because I like, you know, I'm a singer-songwriter or whatever. You know, I like when songs are kind of like one point of view or something. But, you know, I love like a moment, like a duet moment.
1: I can imagine.
0: Not like, you know, the whole album. Right? Yeah. Personally, for myself, like, you know, two or three.
1: I mean, like, I can imagine you and Diana really like going for that really soft vocal lo-fi shoegaze.
0: Yeah.
1: And adding a little bit of OK Lou drums in there.
0: Absolutely. Yeah. I mean, her drums are crazy.
1: Yeah. And then can you describe your upcoming project? Because you're going to release an album soon.
0: Album? Ooh, I don't know about album. I mean, to tell you the truth, I kind of think I might just release singles for the rest of the year. Just because I've done the album, you know what I mean? Like, I've never really tried just, like, putting one song out at a time. So, yeah, I think, you know, expect to see, like, a couple songs till the end of the year.
1: Okay, well, yeah. To ask my question again, describe the upcoming projects that you're releasing in three words. What to expect from them?
0: Up. Cute. and loud.
1: Loud.
0: Yeah.
1: Honestly, that's tea.
0: That's tea, really.
1: I love that. It's really, it's giving like a lot for an electronic sound for me.
0: Yeah, I mean,
1: for me, that at least.
0: Yeah, I mean, I guess like it's gonna be up for me because, you know, I guess I'm usually kind of not that up or something, or like, you know.
1: Yeah, no, and that's fair enough. And then to kind of like wrap up this talk with you, because I've enjoyed this. I actually enjoyed like picking your brain a little bit because I'm an artist myself. So can we please like just like talk it out after?
0: Okay, we'll chop it up.
1: We have a show coming up of yours on the 26th of August with Public Service.
0: Yes, yes, that's happening. With Pearly.
1: With Pearly. Like, talk to us through it. Like, hype it up for us.
0: Yeah, well, you know, Theo, who I guess runs like Public Service, like just hit me up and I, you know, liked the song that Pearly dropped recently. And yeah, it's just like, you know, great opportunity to like play a show. But yeah, that's on the 26th. I'll be playing two new songs. My band isn't going to be there because they're overseas. So it's going to be a lot more like laptop-y. So expect a lot of computer stuff.
1: That's fair. No, honestly, DIY is where it's at.
0: Yeah, I jump between the two, you know.
1: And is there any other like gigs that you want to plug in as well that you're involved in, like DJ gigs, solo parts as well?
0: I mean, I don't really have anything planned, but I do know that I will be like doing like a band like show at Public Service maybe like in September. So, you know, I'll be like drip feeding, but I do, you know, plan to continue, you know, playing shows and, you know, because I did a pretty, like, fun karaoke night with Elliot and Vincent, you know, Whammy a few.
1: Oh, on the 1st of May, right?
0: Yeah, 1st of May, yeah, the 1st of May show.
1: I was also there.
0: Oh, you were there? Like, did you sing a song? The karaoke at the end.
1: Can I be honest? Like, I'm just putting this on the record. Whenever I see, like, people put on a karaoke, I'm, like, the person that says no, even though it's in my blood to sing and these types of scenarios.
0: What's that about?
1: It's because like I want to give other people the opportunity, and I cannot do it to outshine the people.
0: Oh, that's beautiful. Oh, because you know you will.
1: I know I will. Because I literally like thought about it. Because then I'm like up against you. I'm up against like because did you know Jude Kelly was there as well?
0: Do you know? Yeah, I did. Yeah.
1: Yeah.
0: Yeah. Yeah.
1: And I was like, I'm up against these guys. I'm like, oh, I feel like I might shine them up.
0: By all means, you know. There was, like, actually some guy who kind of just waltzed in from the public who, you know, he kind of just looked like some doomer metal guy. And he had the most beautiful voice ever. Like, everyone was like, you know, and that was kind of why we did it, is because we wanted these sort of, like, crazy life moments, like, you know, seeing that kind of stuff. So I, yeah, plan on probably doing one of those before the end of the year again.
1: Well, keep that locked, everybody. And that's pretty much it from this talk. Thank you so much for pulling up at a really crazy hour. It is now... it is now midnight here in Aotearoa, New Zealand, so keep that locked. And yeah, we're going to play some more songs for you for the rest of the evening. Oh my gosh, I just fucked something up. We are going to be playing Hard Lesson. That's what we're playing. 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
1: Wallawe!

0: Hide and Seek by shoegaze band Blush. That was a great interview that I had with Emmanuel. The guy, honestly, gotta keep him locked into your radar. And the music that he is putting out is interesting as well, if you guys don't know. And yeah, no, honestly, I'm so happy that we got that in there. It is now 12:21 to be exact. We're gonna get head into another ad break, and we'll be talking to you guys soon. I guess it's
1: not so far away. The extraordinary Sheepdog and Wolf is back with mind-bending new album Ceiling Waves. Tumble into the visceral world of avant-pop polymath Daniel McBride with this astonishing new record. An impressive body of work that brims with deft instrumentalism, uncanny rhythmic flows, and heart-wrenching vulnerability. Ceiling Waves, the new record by Sheepdog and Wolf. Out now where all good music is found.
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0: Welcome back to Walao of Otto and JC. And again, we had an amazing interview that is Emmanuel. And we are, again, I am so happy that, again, I'm so happy that he got into the BFM station. And hopefully you guys like that. Oh, I had a text in earlier saying that my guest was too quiet. That's fine. That's not on me. That's just probably like his positioning, but hey, it's okay. We have about another couple of minutes before we wrap up, but we are still going to be doing some mix arounds, but we're going to keep it with the shoegaze stuff. So if you guys are liking the music, please text in at 5395. Again, like we got some more stuff to go through, and yeah, this upcoming song is called Being Alone by Mark Muffins, and I hope you guys enjoy this one because I know I do. You're listening to 95 BFM.

If Only I Had You by Omroom. We're gonna go into an ad break after this one song. This is Outfit by Boy Racer, Boy Racer is a duo of Nima Astria and Smurgy. Love these two. Shout out to Boy Racer. We love Boy Racer in this room. This is Outfit by Boy Racer. Turn it up.

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This is Bleeding Gold by Weisha Project here on 95BFM. We are only 3 minutes away, but I'm going to leave you with one more song, actually, before we wrap up for the show. This is The Peace by Underscores. It's been like a really good night with a lot of shoegaze, electronica, and pop music. Shout out to our guest, Emmanuel, for pulling up, and we'll be seeing more of him soon. So with that being said, I'm going to leave you with The Peace by Underscores here on Willow. Sing along if you do know the song. This is me, JC, signing out with my sister Underscores.

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But Rasta needs water more. 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

hell all day, all day. 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Hit up highs, dodging all the lows. 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

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And black women in this profession, after playing a lawyer, out of the question. 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

0: Now, we're considering you for a part in our new production. How do you feel about playing a controversial Negro?
1: Yeah, I'm with it. You mean somebody like you would be Lou Negro Brown, right?
0: Well, it's a servant, Arthur, that shuffles a little bit and sings.
1: Yo, man, what?
2: Hey, Q, can't play. Listen, I hope they ain't wasting my time. You know how I feel about giving these movies my money. You know what I'm saying? I work hard for it.
3: Come on, man. It's gonna be dope, man.
4: Movies chill, man.
2: Hey, I'm chill too, man. But you know what I'm saying? I just don't. I can't go for the Steel Magnolia shit. You know what I'm saying?
4: It's cool, man. It's cool.
5: Ladies and gentlemen, today's feature presentation: Driving Miss Daisy.
4: No, man.
2: Just what I'm talking about. All these terms of endearment shit. Yo, I'm out of here.
6: Hey, yo, check it out, man. I got Black C's at the crib, man. Y'all want to go check that out?
2: Yeah. That's the idea. We could have rolled it from the beginning. Y'all with it,
4: Fuck Hollywood, man.

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0: past Glenn Hoddle. 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Maradona has continued the run forward. And the goal is given. At what point was he offside? Or was it a use of the hands that England are complaining about?
1: BFN!
2: That's a wild experience.

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0: What do you think my new look?
1: I think you look like a big dyke.
0: I found some clothes outside. I think you should wear the scarf. It'll make you look more girly.
1: What do you care if I look all girly?
0: The more you look like a girl, the more I feel like a boy.

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Just gone 9 o'clock, 9:03. In fact, thank you to Rapley for a special edition of Dirtbag Radio. Fred Cole, Dead Moon Special. Great artist. Great radio show. Right now you're with Dubhead, taking you through until 11 o'clock here on BFM. My first time in the brand new BFM studio. I bet you're sick of DJs saying that to you over the last week or two. But it is exciting to have a new environment overlooking Karangahape Road. First off, thank you to Mikey Majestic, who filled in last Monday on the show here. I was sick. I'm still a little bit sick, but I'm better than I was last Monday, that's for sure. So thanks to Mikey, who did a great job playing vintage reggae. And of course, I still have a lot of records that I brought back from my little trip to the United States. I was away mid-June to mid-July. I did play you the best of the roots reggae stuff a couple of weeks ago, and the week before that I played you funk 45s, all 45s. So tonight I'm coming with Latin music and African. I did manage to find some great Latin records while I was away, and also some wonderful African sounds. So that's what we have for you in the bag tonight. And first off, a couple of 45s. Now, when you find these things online and eBay and such, they're usually described as mod music, and you're like, well, what is mod music? It's basically stuff in the 1960s that the mods were really liking. It's beat music, it's jazz infused, and these two particular ones have Latin flavors as well as jazz. So we're just going to kick off with a couple of mod 45s. First of all, this is Rusty Bryant, great pianist, and a single called Glissamba. Turn it up.

Fantastic. That is the great percussionist Willie Bobo there, early 60s single from him called Fried Neck Bones and Some Home Fries. Love that. That's a 7-inch. 7-inch on the Verve label there. Before that, I played you Rusty Bryant, a pianist, and a great single, great 45 from him on Sue. That is called Glissamba. Now, I want to come with some Peruvian boogaloo. If you like, you can call it Perugaloo. I'm a big fan of this, particularly the label MAG, Discos MAG, was a major record label, or a very important record label in Peru during the 50s, 60s and 70s. And their entire back catalogue is now owned by a record label called Vampisol out of Spain. And they put together this fantastic compilation. Now, I only just picked this up about a month ago when I was in the States. It was released in 2024. And was compiled by a guy called DJ Bongo Head, but he's basically gone right through the Discos MAG catalog and pulled out the best Boogaloo tracks. So the name of this compilation is called Magnifico Boogaloo. It's a double album, 22 songs on there, and I'm going to play you some of them now. So Peruvian Boogaloo for you. First off, we have Beto Viena with Dejenme Ser Libra.

0: Oh, my goodness. See, so exciting. Peruvian Boogaloo, it's the business, isn't it? So that tune there, that was a group called Sonora Casino, and that was Guajira de Amor. Wonderful, wonderful group, Sonora Casino there. And we kicked it off with another tune from that compilation. I started with Beto Viena, and that was Dejenme Ser Libra, the name of that tune. And I just love the guitar, like wicked, wicked distorted lead guitar. It was like taking the boogaloo somewhere else. So we're going to have a quick break, but we're coming back with a couple more from this album. Like I said, the Discos Mag label, very prolific label from Peru, and in just recent years, a Spanish label called Vampy Soul have basically purchased the entire back catalogue of Discos Mag, and there's a lot. You know, they did heavy metal, they did psychedelic music, they did all sorts of different styles of music in Peru that you wouldn't even believe. But this particular compilation is called Magnifico Boogaloo, and it's 22 slices of Peruvian boogaloo put together by Pablo Iglesias, who is otherwise known as Bongo Head. And I'm going to play you a couple.
1: The extraordinary Sheepdog and Wolf is back with mind-bending new album Ceiling Waves. Tumble into the visceral world of avant-pop polymath Daniel McBride with this astonishing new record. An impressive body of work that brims with deft instrumentalism, uncanny rhythmic flows, and heart-wrenching vulnerability. Ceiling Waves, the new record by Sheepdog and Wolf. Out now where all good music is found.
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Oh my goodness. So much excitement there. So just a couple more Peruvian boogaloos for you. Now, that one there was Coco Legos y sus Orates. That means madmen. Coco Legos was a very important percussionist and band leader from Lima in Peru. Big guy, started in the 50s and pretty much dominated the scene for a really long time. Coco Legos and his madmen, that was called Tumba Coco. And before that, I played you a tune from a trumpeter called Joe Di Roma, and that tune was just called Boogaloo, but it was the Spanish spelling of Boogaloo, which is B-U-G-A-L-U, Boogaloo. In the West, we spell it B-O-O. G-A-L-O-O, but it's the same. So yeah, just two more tracks there from a feature album, Magnifico Boogaloo, and I highly recommend it. So I've just played you four songs from that, but there's 22 songs on it, double vinyl, and all of them are good, trust me. Right now we're going to go back to the original Boogaloo, which of course was started by mainly Puerto Ricans and Cubans from New York City, or New Yorkans, in the 1960s, and this was a group, they had a huge hit with this song and the song on the other side of the single. I've played this for you before from the Joe Cuba Sextet album, but I was lucky enough to find a copy on 45. It's on the Tico label, and this is called Push, Push, Push. Big hit.

Amazing. Ha! Yes, you might recognize that song. So that was originally by Tito Puente. It's called Fat Mama. That particular version is by a Mexican guy called Tono Grazco, and it's Mexicanized. It's called Mama Gorda, but it is Fat Mama. Come on and dance with me. The Boogaloo. Great tune there, and a nice kind of Mexican version. Found that on a... Orfeon is the record label. Nice 45. Now, before that, I did play you Tito Puente himself. That was TP's Shingaling on the Tico label. Nice, again, nice 45. And I have played that for you before. From a nice compilation that came out last year of various songs on Tico. They did a double album. I think it's called Hit the Bongo. Yes, that's the name of it. It's called Hit the Bongo is the name of the compilation, and it's all songs from the Tico label, but I found it there on 45 and in very good condition. So that's why I'm playing that song for you again, because not only is it a great song, Tito Puente's orchestra, but it sounds better on 45 than it does on the compilation LP. It does. Louder. It plays faster. Better grooves. Clearer. Crisper. Crisper highs. So I'm being looked at like quizzically, but it's true. 45s sound better than LPs. I'll tell you the physics about it soon. And before that, I played you the Joe Kuba Sextet. That was a single called Push, Push, Push. It was actually a double header. So on one side, it had Bang Bang, which was a monster tune, which went in the charts. And on the other side, it had Push, Push, Push, which also went in the charts. So pretty amazing that both sides of the same single were hits. And speaking of the Joe Kuba Sextet and Bang Bang, I've got a cover version of that right now, and it's sort of more modernized. So we're sort of getting into the 70s now, and, you know, Boogaloo is kind of worn out, but these songs are good songs. So I've got a much more sort of, I guess you'd call it a disco-fied version, updated version of Bang Bang. Because really, it was a great song. And because it was a hit, well, it makes sense. It's like, hey, you could cover this song. You should cover this song. It's a great song. So here you go. A modern version. A slightly more modern,

0: can tell by now it's the 1970s because of the blistering Santana-style guitar solo in the middle of that tune. And that was a cover version of a song that I played right at the very start of the show by Willie Bobo, Fried Neck Bones and Home Fries, the name of that. And it was nice just to play you another version, a much later version. Of course, the one from Willie Bobo was way back in the 60s. And there you can hear it sort of rockified, and that's the 70s, a group called Giants. That was a random find, but I like the song, and the group is called Giants. That was $5. Before that, again, another cover version, and it covered Bang Bang, originally by the Joe Cuba Sextet. Probably the quintessential Boogaloo song is Bang Bang. It was just such a monstrous hit. It crossed over into the pop charts and sold millions of copies. People all over America were digging that song, Bang Bang. And that one there from 1975 by Love Child's Afro-Cuban Blues Band. Very nice cover of Bang Bang. That's on the Roulette label. And now it's 10 to 10. So we've done our dash with the Latin styles for now. We're going to have a couple of messages here, and we're going to come back with some vintage African music. The rest of the show will be from the continent of Africa. And I've got something very nice coming up from Dr. Nico and African Fiesta Sukisa. And it's also really Latin styled, so you'll sort of see how it fits nicely with the Latin music I've just been playing.
1: 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The Nobets.

That's Epic Orchestra TPOK Jazz from the Congo, led by Franco, of course. And that was really, really nice tune, that one there. I like that. That was called Mabele, and comes from a compilation I just got. It's only on CD, this compilation, but really worth it. It's called Francophonic, and it's like a career retrospective. The first two CDs, the first one is 1953 to 1971. The next one is 1973 to 1980. It's called Tout Puissant, and that was what I played you Ma Belle from. And then, that's such a great compilation, they decided to do another one called Francophonic Volume 2, which was insane. Because Franco and his group, the Orchestra OK Jazz, made so much music, like just tons and tons of music. But it's good to, you know, compile, gather some of the better ones and put them on a retrospective. So the first CD is 1980 to 1982. And the last CD, the other CD on that, Francophonic 2, is 1983 to 1988. And then he passed away. But long career in music there, right? So spanning sort of 1953 all the way to 1988. And hundreds and hundreds of records, but really good compilations, Francophonic and Francophonic 2. I might play you something else from that later. Before that, you heard more music from the Congo, and that was Orchestra Kobantu with a great tune called Skull. And Orchestra Kobantu was led by De Wayon, really excellent guitarist who actually taught some other guys, some other notables, how to play guitar, De Wayon, including his brother, whose name is Johnny Bokello, and I'm going to play you something in just a moment by Johnny Bokello. At the start of that set, some very Latin-styled Congolese music from Dr. Nico with his group African Fiesta Sukisa. That was a Potre Compositor Tronado, and had some lovely flute in it. And that's the sort of link there. These Congolese heard the Cuban rumba music and they're like, yeah, let's do that, but let's Africanize it, you know. Nice link there with the Latin music I played before. So next is Johnny Bokello. His group is called Orchestra Conga de Bokello at this point in time. Later on they became Orchestra Conga International, but Johnny Bokello was the guitarist and leader, and he also happened to be the brother of De Wayon, who had his band Orchestra Kobantu. So Both those bands appear on this compilation I got, which is essentially singles. It's a bunch of singles. One side, Johnny Bokello and his orchestra, and on the other side, his brother, De Wayon, and his orchestra, Kobantu. But the single, I found this a year ago when I was away in America, and I got a copy of this beat-up 45, and I really like it. I like it a lot. I've thrashed it. I've played it. I play it all the time. I play it everywhere because it's such a great song, but it's really scratched and like damaged quite badly. And so I was very happy to find this album in very good condition, and it has that song on it. Navandandumba is the name of the song by Johnny Bokello and Orchestra Conga. It's amazing. It's a fantastic tune. You've got to have it right now. So by playing you this, you can hear it without the crackles and the pop.

0: Yes, a very famous singer from the Congo. His name was Tabule Rochero, known throughout most of the world just as Tabule. And that was him with his band Orchestra Afriza International. Beautiful tune there called Aun Aun. And I love the music's really subdued in the background, just guitar, but everything's real super mellow and whistling, humming, nice chorus singing, strong. Great, minimal and powerful at the same time. Aun Aun. I got that from Afriza, Orchestra Afriza International. It's a compilation of singles, just a collection of singles from that band from 73, 74, and 75. It's just called Afriza International, and great collection of songs by Tabule on that. Quick message here, but we're coming back with something else. In fact, we're crossing to Benin and a really cool artist called Nonis Pedro. And I got a great album, found a great album from him, The Band of Africa, Nonis Pedro and his Dadye's Band, Volume 3. Oh, yeah, there's some great stuff on there. So hold fast for some lively Latinized Africa.
1: A big time movie studio called. 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
2: The extraordinary Sheepdog and Wolf is back with mind-bending new album Ceiling Waves. Tumble into the visceral world of avant-pop polymath Daniel McBride with this astonishing new record. An impressive body of work that brims with deft instrumentalism, uncanny rhythmic flows, and heart-wrenching vulnerability. Ceiling Waves, the new record by Sheepdog and Wolf. Out now where all good music is found.
3: Thick black mascara and little black curtains. Two little holes in my neck that was bitten. Black velvet capes with stylish bat wings. These are a few of my favourite things.
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What a supreme effort. Orchestra, TPOK Jazz there. Their leader, Franco Macchiardi, proving why, as a guitarist, his influence just spread all over the continent of Africa. In fact, all over the world, but amazing guitarist and band leader. And that was the great Orchestra OK Jazz there. Tune was called Sandoka. And that's one I've played you from the second compilation I mentioned before, Francophonic Volume 2, which covers the years 1980 to 1988. So later works from Franco and OK Jazz, but just incredible, right? Epic. The singing, perfect. The horns, yes. Percussion, the sax break, you know, it's got everything you need, everything you want. Beautiful, beautiful songs, beautifully produced. Amazing. Franco and TPOK Jazz. Before that, I played you Nonis Pedro from Benin. Great tune from him. It was like kind of nice. We're like it's sort of slightly dark and you know, funky as well. Dadje Vonovonon is the name of that song, Dadje Vonovonon, and that is by Nonis Pedro and his Dadje's band, and they are from Benin. Nonis, very influenced by Latin music, but also by music from everywhere. He could speak so many different languages. They're called the Band of Africa, and this record was Nonis Pedro and his Dadje's Band International, Volume 3. Great collection of songs from Nonis Pedro there. And thanks once again to my buddy Warren Hill there at Little Axe Records in Springfield. He sold me that cheap. It had a large price tag on it, and he marked the price tag right down like a whole lot of money just because it was his mate Dubhead from New Zealand. So great record though, Nonis Pedro. And he remade that tune. So there's Analog Africa have done a great Nonis Pedro collection in recent times, and there is an updated version on that of that song from 1983, I think. But that was the original version there that I played you from that album. Nonis Pedro, great stuff, huh? Before that, what did we have before that? Well, I tell you what, I have another OK Jazz related piece coming up right now. This was a guy who was a singer. There were many, many singers in TPOK Jazz, right? It was a big band and people were constantly joining and leaving throughout the career and stuff like that. But this guy was one of their vocalists, I think, from 1974 through till about 1982 or 83. His name is Wuta Mai, and this is something he cut solo, but he's got an all-star backing band. So this record recorded in France. A lot of Congolese musicians moved to France or Belgium, Paris and Brussels mainly, but this one recorded in France, an Edison consortium. So Edison produced it and put it out on his label, but it's also got Siren Mbenza playing guitar solo. It's got Bopol on bass. It's got like some really good and also backing vocals by Niboma Mwandido. So it's like the main vocalist is Wuta Mai, who used to be in OK Jazz, and Niboma singing backing vocals. It's sick. So here we go. This is Mademoiselle Bazoge.

0: Great South is soon to drop its debut album, Hellhole of the Pacific, and is marking the occasion with an all-ages show on the day of its release. 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
3: 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Yep, it's all around us. A rock, that's science. Sandals, that's science too. My wife calling me to tell me to pick up some milk. 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
4: 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Yo, this is the Rhythm Selection with Dubhead, all right?
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6: Fantala kanu keni wo kanu madia. 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

came out on Analog Africa. And that is all we have time for tonight here on the Rhythm Selection. Got one last one for you, though. This one's coming from the Good Samaritans. It's Brother Angel Philosopher Okundaye. Band called the Good Samaritans out of Nigeria. This is Onugara. Thanks for tuning in. Have yourselves a great week. We'll be back next Monday. Oh, and don't forget the Sub Depot Sessions number 12 happening this Saturday, 15th of August. Woo, nearly forgot. Whammy Bar, just across the road from where we are right now. Reggae Rodeo Sound System, DJ Atmosphere, Red Robin, the whole crew there. Down there at Whammy Bar for Sub Depot number 12. Take it easy, peace. I've got to leave you with some Nigerian funk.

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1: Atamaria, good morning. Kōkasta tōku ingoa, ko te whetū kāraka, it's 7 o'clock. The ACT Party says they will campaign to make student services charges voluntary for tertiary studies. The fee, which is separate from regular tuition fees, normally goes towards paying for services and facilities used by students during university study. At the University of Auckland, service charges can amount to over 1,000 New Zealand dollars in average each semester. ACT spokesperson Palmjeet Palmer says that universities would be required to offer services as a menu, with students able to pick and choose which services, like student unions, media or fitness facilities, they would receive. It is unclear what sort of financial impact this would have on universities, as a decent part of their budgets for operating recreational and student life facilities comes out of student services fees. And central government is now considering proposals under the Head Start Local Government Reform Initiative. The program was a technically volunteer system where councils could submit proposals on amalgamating or be forced to let the government do it for them. While the government says changes necessary to streamline local government processes, some say the process was rushed and left councils with few good options. RMA Reform Minister Chris Bishop and Local Government Minister Simon Watts say there are a total of 18 proposals, with some regions submitting multiple for the government's review. Officials will now assess the proposals, followed by another design phase and the final approvals by Cabinet. Ka whakawhiti ki tāwahi I nei nei, in international news, the past 2 months in Europe have been the continent's hottest on record. The European Climate Monitor says that the average temperature of 21.6 degrees Celsius is about 2 degrees above average and surpasses previous heat records broken in 2022. June and July, the hottest months in Europe on record, were also the hottest for the world's non-polar oceans like the Mediterranean, putting sea life and coastal communities at high risk. Europe is the fastest warming continent on the globe and seems particularly unsuited to changing conditions due to a lack of air conditioning and older infrastructure. Even nuclear power plants like those on the Danube in Hungary and Romania have been forced to shut down due to overheating and a lack of coolant. And a magnitude 7.4 earthquake has struck Western Colombia. Municipality San Jose del Palma was the epicentre of the quake. Officials have confirmed at least 111 casualties so far across the Risaralda, Valle de Cauca, Choco, Caldas and Antioquia regions. Many more injuries have also been reported. Colombia's Geological Service says this quake is the country's most powerful registered in decades. Ara te kawe pūrongo, that's the news.
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1: Ānei ngā tohu huarere mō tēnei rā, your weather report for today. Cloudy periods and areas of morning fog. Easterly winds developing in the afternoon. A high of 16 degrees and an overnight low of 10 degrees. Sunrise today is at 10 past 7 this morning. Sunset is at 5:45 this evening. Ānei ngā tohu huarere mō te āpōpō, your weather forecast for tomorrow. Rāapa Wednesday, rain developing in the morning and easterly winds. Arā te tohu huarere, and that's your weather.
2: 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Thanks to climate change.
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1: Ānei ngā āhuatanga o Tangaroa mō tēnei rā, your surf report for today. Ki te tai rāwhiti on the east coast, up to 4 feet of north-northeast swell, with light south-easterlies moving to onshore east-south-easterlies. Taipari high tide is at 5:45 this afternoon, while Taitimu low tide is at 11:30 this morning. Score is 6 out of 10. Ki te Tahuauru on the west coast, up to 6 feet of west-southwest swell, with light offshore east-tending winds. Taipari high tide is at 8 this morning, while Taitimu low tide is at 2:15 this afternoon. Score is 8.5 out of 10. And that's your news, weather and surf. Ko Kasta tōku ingoa. The time is now 5 minutes past 7.
4: Kia ora. Thank you, Coach Kasta. Hope you're feeling better.
1: Yeah, a lot less sick.
4: Yeah, you've been through the ringer. I could still hear the remnants, but you got this, Coach Kasta. All right, breakfast show, let's go.
0: Morena, Tamaki Makoto. It's time for your oral espresso. In fact, make that a double. 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

0: 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You're right.
1: Are you ready for this one?
2: The beat's so good. It's like,
3: it is so good.
2: Makes you want to freestyle the breakfast show intro or something. But I'll save you all from that misery.
3: I have been known at times of certain inspiration.
2: I bet you do rip out a good freestyle, Millie, in the car.
3: Pretty good on the, I think my work has been referred to as slam poetry in the past.
2: You've got that good quick thinking on your feet wit that something tells me you'd be good at rhymes.
3: Well, it's breakfast time.
2: Oh! Here she goes.
3: Hitting you with the rhyme.
2: She's off. And she's off. Okay.
3: 7 a.m. Let's go get him.
2: Okay.
3: It's 7 in the morning. Like, the freestyle.
2: It'll come.
3: Freestyle is like,
2: it'll come, don't worry.
3: I'd say it's flowing currently like a honey molasses golden syrup type situation.
2: Thick and slow.
3: Thick and slow, yeah. Yeah.
2: This is Winona with Who Can, the instrumental. We kick things off with Fue Mana, Rocket Love, because Fue Mana covering Stevie Wonder, cannot go wrong, classic. So, it's BF and Breakfast. A te mare e te whānau, nā mai haramai ki te reo irirangi puho, te parakuhi tēnei, kei te tikau mārua miniti mai te whetū karaka, ko te rātū tēnei rā, ko Rosetta Rawa ko Millie Maua. Rosetta and Millie, 12 minutes, 13 minutes past 7, Tuesday morning.
3: Mm-hmm.
2: Kei te pēhi a koe, Millie?
3: Oh! Kei te tēnō pai ho.
2: Yeah.
3: Kāra wē. Oh, real good today. Yep. Real good. Happy. It's Tuesday. Woke up, thought it was Wednesday.
2: Oh. Gutting.
3: It's not Wednesday.
2: Gutting.
3: Yep. How are you, darling?
2: Kei te pai. I'm good. Yeah, I'm sipping on a little coffee.
3: Yeah, we got a brew happening.
2: A little plunger situation. I went to bed so early last night, but then...
3: But then
2: was sort of awake throughout the night, which is like really annoying, eh?
3: When you
2: think
3: too.
2: When you think you're being so good and then it's just, it doesn't even turn out that well.
3: That happened to me too. I thought it was just a cat wanting food.
2: I was in bed at 8:30, would you believe it?
3: I gave the, vegetarians tune out for a second here. I gave the cat.
2: What am I supposed to do?
3: Well, you're going to have to listen. I gave the cat a bit of rotisserie chicken last night.
2: Oh, no.
3: I was cooking dinner. And can I just say, it sent him. It spiraled the poor guy.
2: Yeah, they go crazy for that, eh?
3: Yeah, he just, like, wouldn't settle. And, like, the whole night he was just up on the... getting people's feet, it was bad. it was bad news. Well, we hope you've had a slightly better sleep than us two.
2: Yeah.
3: But we're still going to do a fantastic breakfast show, including some special guests. We're chatting all things Tora Bambora.
2: Yeah.
3: Ooh la la. We just looked at the lineup. It's
2: really good. They announced it last night.
3: It's huge.
2: Dallas Tamida, Patchy Man's coming over, Close Counter's coming over from Australia, I believe those guys are from. The Laha, Casual Healing, Cerebi, Ma, Darts, Groove Council, Owen the Mo. There's lots.
3: Christoph El Torrento and Lucky Lance.
2: Oh my god.
3: As it should be.
2: Awesome. Big Butter Boom Sound System up from Porneke. That's happening in Tora, of course, in the Wider Upper. And they're back after a couple of years off. So we're going to have a kōrero with Louie from the team about what you can all expect. He's a festival creator, so the mastermind behind it all. That's happening at 8:40, so just after This Is How We Brew It. No political commentary today, but Minister Paul Goldsmith tomorrow, so tune in for that if you're into politics, which I hope you all are. I hope you're all enrolled to vote.
3: Get enrolled. Or otherwise the orange man will become your sleep paralysis demon and stand at the end of your bed. Have you enrolled to vote?
2: It's true. I only just recently switched over to my new address, and until then, that was what happened to me every night.
3: Yeah. It just comes and stands at the end of the bed, just scaring your pet, scaring your children. Enroll to vote.
2: Okay. Yeah. In the 9 o'clock hour, short player, a little snippet of long player with Sheepdog and Wolf, and that's our Kōpō Pōro o Te Wiki. So, our album of the week, which means we're going to give away a copy of that record on vinyl as you all listen to Sheepdog and Wolf talk about it, which is exciting. And Ready, Steady, Learn before we wrap up at about 9:40. Plus, oh no, just the one prize today, eh?
3: Yes, yeah. Album of the week, Sheepdog and Wolf. Really beautiful, feelings heavy record, which you will want to get your hands on, so stay tuned for your cue to enter for that. Yeah, otherwise whole lot of fun, whole lot of beats, whole lot of chatting. The sun is gently rising over Karangahape Road and life is good. Hope it's good wherever you are. Let us know where you're listening from. Let us know how that morning of yours has gone. 5395 is the number to text in, 309-3879. Give us a call. We would love to hear from you.
2: Yeah, this is a little dubby moment from the Revolutionaries, an old one, Kunta Kinte. We're going to follow this up with some new Romy Rights because no one's going to be mad at that, eh?
3: No.
2: How could you? And then we'll just see where we end up. BFM Breakfast, morena.

0: is Gavin. This is my bike. My bike is green.
1: Yeah.
0: I love my bike. My name is Gavin.
1: Uncle G.
0: This is my bike.
1: Yeah.
0: My bike is green. I love my bike.
1: For real?
0: I ride my bike to the studio.
1: Far.
0: To write my song. 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
1: Near.
0: To write my songs. 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
1: Just as I'm writing these lines, missy, the girl that sell me my bike. This feels like a sweet delight. Me no say nothing despite. Just we come out of the house, right to places I cannot pronounce. Berlin be moving on unks, my bicycle moving on bunks.

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1: Air Fire KNA coming up in the news on the hour. A letter has been sent to the Auditor General to request an inquiry into the government's planned LNG terminal. A union has lodged a complaint to the Independent Police Conduct Authority against a police officer's response to a call out in May. US President Donald Trump is pushing for an economic angle of attack against Iran as oil prices remain high. And Premier of South Australia, Peter Malinauskas, has announced a Royal Commission of Inquiry into Artificial Intelligence. Whakarongo tonu mai, stay tuned for these stories in full and more on the hour.
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8: There's no hot air on Rip Breeze Weather.
10: Morena, Rick.
11: Morena.
10: How are you?
11: Pretty good.
10: Yeah, pretty good. There's a feeble little sun trying again.
11: Yeah, it's a bit of cloud out. There's quite a fair bit of blue sky over here, actually. A bit of patchy high cloud, expecting that to thicken up a little bit during the day. But, and a reasonably warm start. Well, warm for the middle of winter. Just under 8 degrees. There are a few fives and sixes around. I see sort of a bit further away from the city, but... not super cold. We do have some incoming weather across the Tasman over the next day, expected to arrive front there associated with the trough in the South Tasman. Moves through onto us around Wednesday. It could be anything from around the middle of the day to later Wednesday, expecting some rain to develop. That looks like it'll stick around for Thursday as well. Becomes quite slow moving. There's high pressure out to the southeast of the South Island, a little bit of low pressure out to the east of us, but holding up that front a little bit, but at the same time a bit of an upper level trough moves into the Tasman, and by the end of the week it'll be centred a little bit north of us and a bit of low pressure developing up there. Generally that low pressure has been in the forecast. There was a bit of uncertainty around bringing in a bit of rain at the end of the week. It does look like there will be a little bit from it, but nothing major. Maybe a little bit more into the east coast of the North Island potentially as it moves eastwards into the beginning of next week. And behind that low and that bit of rain around the end of the week, possibly the beginning of the weekend, is more high pressure building in a bit further south this time into the South Tasman and extending quite a long way south. And between that high and the low pressure moving eastwards off the north of the North Island, we're into a bit of a southerly flow, south to southwesterly, maybe even a little bit of southeasterly in there, but it's quite cold and quite dry. So at the moment we've got a bit of moisture in the air, keeping the overnight temperatures up, bit of cloud around, certainly over the next few days, looking quite cloudy right through to the end of the weekend, really, overall. A few breaks in the cloud, but not too much. So that moisture in the air sort of peaking around Thursday, so probably the warmest days around there as well. But then Sunday night, looking like a cold one as that cold air eventually arrives end of Sunday. And Monday through, at least through to Wednesday, some pretty, potentially some pretty cold nights in there, especially Tuesday night at the moment, looking at that. But, and also sunnier with less general moisture around in the atmosphere. So, be a little bit of cloud around, may still be the odd shower around Monday potentially, as the last of the fronts get out of the way and that high pressure starts to slowly build itself across the whole of New Zealand as we work through the week. A little bit of moisture starts to return again into the you know, dew points go up into the atmosphere in general, so around from Wednesday sort of through to the end of the week, maybe slightly warmer overnights and slightly warmer days as well. Generally cooler next week anyway is the theme, and continuing the sort of warm, slightly more cloudy, warmer nights sort of run this week. So forecast for today anyway, fine. With increasing cloud, mostly high cloud, not a lot of it, it's just sort of some patchy mid-level cloud and a bit of high cloud above me, so but expecting that to increase, and a bit of the lower cloud as well out to the east, stopping sun at the moment. Light winds today becoming east-northeasterly, you've just got a tiny bit of, almost looks like southwesterly at the moment, wafting through Greylin here. High today around about 16 degrees and the overnight low somewhere around 10, which is a bit warmer than it was overnight last night, and those overnights continuing to be warmish over the next few days. Wednesday, cloudy with rain developing. There's a chance you might get the odd heavier fall overnight in with that as it moves through, but otherwise not looking like anything super substantial, so actually shaping up to be a fairly dry month compared to normal this month. And in fact, probably the rest of the year in general is shaping up to be reasonably on the dry side. Fresh east-northeasterly there tomorrow. Thursday, mostly cloudy and warmer with some rain and showers in an east-northeasterly. Friday, partly to mostly cloudy with some patchy rain and showers. Easterly becoming more south-southeasterly by the look of it. Saturday is looking mostly cloudy and just a little bit cooler maybe with all that cloud and showers. South-southwesterly, just freshening up a little bit on Saturday. Sunday mostly fine and partly cloudy with a cold night on the way. Looks like pretty much southerly there on Sunday. And Monday fine, cool and sunny. Maybe a few cloud patches, slight chance of a later shower. Southerly going south-southwesterly, but fairly fresh winds there, cold south-southwesterly there for the beginning of next week.
0: Wow.
9: Okay. I'm not mad at that rain holding off.
0: Yeah, yep. And then the sun will come out next week, so it's all going to be okay. and we had a rest of the year forecast there for a second, looking dry. Okay.
9: What about that El Nino summer?
11: Yeah, well, that's where you're looking like, you know, potentially on the windier side here, cooler with that.
9: Wait, is El Nino rainy or is that the other one?
11: It depends where you are, really. No, it's generally drier.
9: Okay.
11: It can be really dry, but it is kind of shaping up a bit that way. But there's a few unusual things about this one, very strong indicators for it. So I'm sure there'll be more to say about that as we go. But a lot of experts will be looking at that.
9: Okay.
11: A lot of people more expert in it than me. But
9: more expert at weather than Rick Breeze weather himself.
11: That's very possible.
0: I didn't even know that existed.
11: Cool. Geez, I need to mow my lawn. I'm too busy. Too busy. Moving radio stations just out of control.
9: Yeah, you've had a lot on your plate, weather. Rick.
0: You might have to get the weed whacker out this time, you know?
11: Yeah, I usually do that a little bit, you know? But yeah.
0: Yeah, cool.
11: I can see some cauliflower that's doing quite well. It does look like some slugs or something have had a bit of a go at the surface of it.
0: Oh, they love a cauliflower.
11: Sure they do. So do I.
0: Oh, awesome. Well, I hope your cauliflowers continue to grow, and we'll catch up with you tomorrow morning.
11: Alrighty. We'll see you then.
9: Thanks, Rick.
11: Ka kite.
12: Wow, lucky I'm wearing a sweater. Thanks, Rick Breeze.
9: Unbelievably wholesome Rick Breeze weather report today.
0: Yeah, cauliflower update, lawn mowing update.
9: lawn mowing brainstorm.
0: We should just crowdfund for a lawnmower for Rick, unless he really enjoys it. Some people really enjoy mowing the lawns.
9: What, you mean like someone to mow his lawns for him?
0: Yeah. Yeah. Yeah. I love mowing lawns.
9: Lots of people seem to. I put, well, no, I mean, maybe this is more of a recession indicator, but when we needed to find someone to mow our lawns, I put a post on the Sandringham Community Facebook group, and I'm still getting messages about it.
0: Every kind of tweenage child, eh?
9: Yeah.
0: I can do it.
9: Yeah.
0: Yeah. Yeah, good stuff, good stuff. No, I love mowing lawns. I love the smell. I love the feeling. It's like a hard, and you can look at it. You can look at it and say, man, I've just mowed that lawn.
9: Mm-hmm.
0: You can put your feet up, have a lemonade.
9: Not for me, but I'm glad that you enjoy it.
0: 5395, how are we feeling about mowing lawns?
9: Or anything else, get in touch if you want to let us know how your morning is going. Or
0: how much you love mowing lawns.
9: Yeah. Yeah, sure.
0: This is Stinky Jim and Nazamba with Stingfish.
9: Yeah, awesome.
0: We're staying dubby.
9: We're staying dubby. Sorry, not sorry.

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1: A te marie, good morning. Ko kesta tōku ingoa, ko te waru karaka, it's 8 o'clock. A letter has been sent to the Auditor-General to request an inquiry into the government's planned LNG terminal. The letter was put forward by Lawyers for Climate Action, but includes signatures from Consumer NZ and the Sustainable Business Network. It raises several key concerns over urgency, value for money, regulatory approvals, and public communication. The organisations hope that an inquiry could improve transparency and allow the public to feel more confident in the process. And a union has lodged a complaint to the Independent Police Conduct Authority against a police officer's response to a call-out at Hutt Hospital's mental health unit in May. The union claims the officer refused to intervene while a patient attempted to break down a door and threatened harm against staff. Officers said they would not attend to the incident unless a crime was in progress. National Secretary of the PSA, Fleur Fitzsimmons, says this is one in many reported incidents of police putting hospital staff at risk by retreating from intervention. The Public Service Association has requested the Independent Police Conduct Authority to initiate a wider inquiry into police withdrawal. Ka whakawhiti ki tāwahi ināianei in international news, United States President Donald Trump is pushing for an economic angle of attack against Iran as oil prices remain high. Trump noted the financial pressures on Iran, particularly due to the US blockade of the Strait of Hormuz, stating that the country's economy is in very bad shape. While oil prices have dropped since their major spikes over $100 a barrel, they have remained high at around $78, with even US Federal Reserves steadily dropping. Trump's new attack angle also involves requests that Iran pay compensation to the United States for any damage it has caused, a proposal that some worry could strain already tenuous ceasefire negotiations. The US was initially supposed to compensate Iran for the damages it caused under the Memorandum of Understanding signed in June, though the agreement has since fallen through. And Premier of South Australia, Peter Malinauskas, has announced a Royal Commission into Artificial Intelligence. Malinauskas says the inquiry will examine both the risks and the opportunities, but in particular look at how to regulate AI to ensure companies do not act against public interests. He says the inquiry will examine AI use and impacts across education, industry, public health, arts and culture. He particularly noted the impacts of AI on education, acknowledging some benefits of students learning how to use it, but warning of the dangers of dependence for simple tasks. The inquiry is set to begin in October, with a report expected by July next year. Arā te kawe pūrongo, that's the news.
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1: Ānei ngā tohu huarere mō tēnei rā, your weather report for today. Cloudy periods and areas of morning fog, easterly winds developing in the afternoon. A high of 16 degrees and an overnight low of 10 degrees. Sunrise today is at 10 past 7 this morning, sunset is at 5:45 this evening. Āne ngā tohu huarere mō te āpōpō, your weather forecast for tomorrow. Rāapa Wednesday, rain developing in the morning and easterly winds. And that's your news and weather. Ko kesta tōku ingoa. The time is now 4 minutes past eight.
3: Thank you so much. Thank you, Captain Kesta.
4: Captain Kesta, even.
3: Yeah.
4: Promotion.
3: Yep, we're moving up the ranks here. Thank you very much.
2: 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Thanks to climate change.
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3: Ellie Surf.
6: Hello.
3: Hello. Hi. How are you?
6: I'm great. How are you?
3: Great, even. Oh, great. My gosh.
4: Great. Well, you know what? I'll do you one better. I'm awesome.
6: Oh. Ooh. What about you, Millie?
3: I'm good, thank you. Surf.
6: It's good to be honest, you know?
3: Mm. Yeah, yep. Yeah. No, I'm good. Yep. Yeah. I mean, good is still pretty good. I mean, you guys are coming out
6: it's still in the positive, like, words. You
3: guys,
6: know.
3: Yeah, you're coming out here with your big words.
4: Sorry about it.
6: Great and awesome.
3: Everyone's forgotten about just being plain old good.
4: Mm.
3: All right, well, that's enough of that. How's the surf going?
6: The surf's pretty good today. East Coast, it's looking quite small, but there is a tiny bit of swell out there to be had. Pretty light winds this morning, onshores will build throughout the day. So we'll get a little bit messier this afternoon, probably log-only kind of star waves out there, but definitely some little guys to have a little bit of fun on. High tides at 5:45, low tides at 11:30, probably like a 5 out of 10 on the East Coast today. But our star of the show today is the West Coast. It's looking like a great day out there. Just overhead swell this morning. We'll fade to hit around head high by the afternoon. Light offshores all day. Can't ask for better than that. So it's nice and clean. A pretty mean day out west today, and it will likely be mean for the rest of the week.
4: Wow.
6: So, yeah. High tide's at 8, so high tide right now, so and then low tide's at 2:15. But like an 8 out of 5, like
4: 8.5
6: out of 10. 8 out of 5.
3: Wow, that's a good score. That's like a 16 out of 10.
6: Okay. 8.5 out of 10.
3: 8.5. Oh, west is best.
4: That sounds young.
6: How are you doing now, Millie?
3: I'm amazing. Oh,
4: wow.
3: On the verge of tears. That's my coast.
6: That's your coast. And she's going to be shining all week long.
3: So proud of her.
6: You can feel very proud.
3: Go West Coast. Okay. Oh, far out. My day is just up and up from here. It's like a big escalator.
6: Oh, love that.
3: This is amazing. Thank you so much, Ellie Surf. You've made our days. And I'm looking forward to you making it again tomorrow morning with another great shining West Coast.
6: Yeah.
3: Wonderful.
4: Thanks, Ellie.
6: No worries.
3: Bye.
6: Right. Talk soon, bye.
5: 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Thanks to ProGear Photographic.
4: Cowabunga, friend.
3: I'm in such a good mood after that. All right.
4: That really lifted my spirits too, actually. And I don't even surf, and I'm not even from West Auckland.
3: You can be an honorary West Aucklander. Okay, to celebrate, this has always been one of my favourite tracks. Groove Armada, At the River. You're on 95 BFM Breakfast, thanks to 8:30 Coffee Roasters. Stay tuned. Plenty coming up. We've got our interview, of course, with Louis from Tora Bombora at 8:40. This is How We Brew It, happening at 8:30. Your chance to win some beans and plenty more in the 9 o'clock hour. Here we go!

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3: No mai hoki mai, welcome back. Kei te whakarongo koe ki te reo irarangi poho. You're listening to BFM. It's breakfast. We had some Circling Sun before the ads because, I don't know, jazz on a sunny Tuesday morning. Can't go wrong. Hey, that Dorothy Ashby track was cool, Mel.
4: Yeah, really cool. Afro harp. Dorothy Ashby's bag. And she's really good at it. So... that track was The Moving Finger. And then before that, of course, we had Groove Armada with At the River. Such a good song.
3: Awesome.
4: Take me right back to like all those barbecues you get dragged to as a kid. It's just a whole lot of guys drinking IPA, like grilling up a big steak.
3: Listening to Groove Armada?
4: Yeah, always. Every time. Notoriously.
3: Awesome. We're now going to hear a track from Dan Hodges before we head into the news headlines, and then This Is How We Brew It. And then shortly after that, we're catching up with Louis, who is the creator of Tora Bombora Festival, which is back next year. Well, this year, next year, this within the coming year, you know what I mean?
4: Yeah, I know what you mean.

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1: Air Fire Kino coming up in the news on the hour. The government has launched a new mental health and addiction service for Central Otago and Queenstown Lakes. Otago Electricity Network Aurora Energy says high electricity demand by Dunedin students on free power plans has led to multiple power outages. Russia's Supreme Court has barred a party opposed to the war in Ukraine from participating in parliamentary elections next month. And police in India are using water cannons, tear gas and physical violence to break up protests over alleged corruption in recruitment processes for government jobs. Whakarongo tonu mai, stay tuned for these stories in full and more on the hour.
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3: Oh yeah, this is how we brew it. Setting the standard with our 8:30 standard blend this week.
4: I see what you did there.
3: Oh yeah. We were lucky enough to have Sam and Tomas up yesterday, who both are, you know, lifelong achievers of 8:30 coffee. And they were telling us that this has been in development for what, like 16, 18 years?
4: Something like that. 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The 8:30 standard blend is delicious. It's got beautiful chocolatiness, sweetness, medium acidity. It's good as an espresso, flat white, or a filter. 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Tasting notes of cocoa, sweet vanilla, and orange blossom. Yum!
3: Oh my gosh. And if you want to get your hands on it, all we need is you to text to 5395, your name, your B card number, and 830. 830 is one word with one T in the middle. 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We're revealing the winner on Friday. If that feels eons away and you're just desperate, or you don't want the standard blend this time, you want to experiment a little, head along to 830.com and use the code 95BFM for 10% off your order.
4: Booyah! Thank you, 830 Coffee Roasters, for bringing us the BFM Breakfast Show. Thank you, dear listeners, for listening and drinking 830 coffee, because it's the best.
3: It's so delicious. I love the standard blend.
4: Mm.
3: I don't know. I also love the organic blend.
4: I was just going to say I'm quite enjoying the organic blend.
3: Oh, but I also love the classic. Hang on. I just like it all.
4: Yeah, good.
3: Nice, I just realised that. They're all good.
4: Can't go wrong. Whatever you decide. We've got beans from Colombia, Papua New Guinea and Brazil within this blend. So we're listening to songs from those countries this week. Yesterday we had a Colombian track, and today I've got a newer one from Brazil. This is from a guy called Cesar, and it's called Pequena Vertigem. I think that would be how you would pronounce that.

0: Hey. 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Outside.
1: Damn, hey, hey.

0: back to the beach then.
1: Always sunny in Umapedi.
2: Christoph.
1: And Lucky Lance.
2: We were having a discussion off air, who's Lucky Lance and who's Christoph.
3: Yeah, tag yourself.
2: Well, yeah, we're not sure.
3: I think we settled on potentially Millie as Christoph and I'm Lucky Lance.
2: Yes.
3: But anyway, we're talking about Christoph and Lucky Lance because they're playing as part of Tora Bambora, which is back in 2027. It's really, really exciting. The lineup is absolutely stacked. And we're lucky enough to be joined on the line by Louis Murphy Harris, who is festival creator of Tora Bambora. Kia ora.
4: Kia ora. Can you guys hear me okay?
3: Yeah, I think so. I think we got you. How are you doing? You're overseas somewhere in the middle of the night, is that right?
4: It's, at 2 a.m. right now.
3: My gosh.
4: I'm calling from northern India. So, yeah.
3: That's amazing.
4: You gotta do it.
3: Yeah.
4: Waking up New Zealand timelines, it's all good.
3: Well, thank you for waking up at 2 a.m. for a corridor, and thank you for blessing everyone with this amazing lineup that is Tora Bambora's grand return. We'll get into the lineup in a second, but you guys had a couple of years off since the last one. Tell us a little bit about that decision to take a break and what was feeling good about coming back now.
4: Yeah, totally. I guess, we had five amazing festivals and that was such a pleasure to put on. And then kind of just wanted to go out traveling and sort of, it just felt like a chapter.
3: Oh, we're having a couple of little reception issues. Sorry, just repeat what you said there, Louis.
4: We had five amazing festivals and then it just came to a natural chapter. Yeah, we just wanted to go traveling and have a bit of time off. And then, honestly, ever since the last one, it's just been everyone who's been coming has just been demanding for it to come back. And, it's just been a slow, broad way of bringing it back and really excited to finally be at the place now where we're presenting it out to everyone.
3: That's so awesome. It's like, I mean, I've never been to Tora Bambora, but I've spent quite a bit of time in the Wairarapa and it is the most amazing, serene environment for music right by the Moana. It sounds like it's a real special time.
4: Yeah, totally. It's an amazing rugged bit of coastline and it's when it's good, it's really good. So let's hope the weather turns on and the music's going to be pretty awesome. So really stoked to be putting it out there again for everyone.
3: Mm-hmm. The music is going to be awesome. This lineup is incredible. Dallas Tamida from Fat Freddy's Drop, Close Counters over from Nam, Patchy Man's coming, which I'm really excited about, the Laha sort of trans-Tasman jazz supergroup, as well as a whole bunch of amazing local acts there's quite a few from Te Whanganui Atara, but then from across the motu as well. Tell us a little bit about what sort of went into curating this lineup, and did you have like a dream vision board and then try and make that come to life, or what did that process look like?
4: Yeah, I guess like I'm all insane. It just was a way to have a melting pot of amazing artists over there and have done for, a long time. So there's always a lot of soul in the lineup. There's always a lot of sort of root. And Dallas Tamida is like the voice of our generation, so it's pretty cool to have him and his solo project playing. Always, he's a super busy person over summer, so really stoked that there was the weekend free that Fabries weren't playing and we could have his full band play. Really love kind of world music and love, just different sound. Yeah, having sort of passion and artists like Laha and War Baby. Just all the global sound, melting pot of, different soul beats and funk and jazz. It kind of all naturally just flows together, really, but I just love music. It's an easy task when you love music, I guess.
3: Yeah, for sure. So cool. Tora Bambora happening 22nd to the 24th of January 2027. It's the return after a couple of years off. Is it sort of a return for good, do you think? We're going to see more of it in the future?
4: Yeah, I really hope so. Definitely like the finish. Someone's back, that was felt like the end of a chapter and it really feels like a rebirthing of a new one. So think we're in for the long haul. And from what I can tell, with the responses, yeah, people are pretty damn excited.

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1: A te marie, good morning. Ko kaste tōku ingoa, ko te iwa kāraka, it's 9 o'clock. The government has launched a new mental health and addiction service for Central Otago and Queenstown Lakes, meant to provide for children and young people. Mental Health Minister Matt Doocy says the program will provide a clear location for people to go to when looking for support. Doocy added that rather than doubling up on existing services, the new program would work with existing providers within the region. He cited the importance of dedicated mental health support in the region, one of the most isolated in the country. And Otago electricity network Aurora Energy says high electricity demand by Dunedin students on free power plans has led to multiple power outages. These outages are a result of increased power use, often between 9 p.m. and midnight, causing unmanageable spikes in power consumption. Consumer NZ Power Switch manager Paul Fuge says students often go overboard with electricity use because it is free and end up using more than needed. Fuge says this is not a problem elsewhere in New Zealand, but is an extreme case particular to Dunedin. Aurora Energy reports to attending over 25 outages across Dunedin's student areas so far this winter. Ka whakawhiti ki tāwahi ināianei in international news, Russia's Supreme Court has barred a party opposed to the war in Ukraine from participating in parliamentary elections next month. The party, Yabloko, was the only party running in opposition to the war. Pro-Kremlin nationalist party Radina had brought forward a suit to bar Yabloko from participating, citing claims that Yabloko had received undisclosed funds from foreign donors. The party's leader, Nikolai Rybakov, says the claims are unsubstantiated and that the ban amounts to a ban on freedom of thought. As the country's only remaining liberal party, Yabloko currently polls at around 3%, short of the 5 necessary to get a seat in Russia's lower house. And police in India are using water cannons, tear gas and physical violence to break up protests over alleged corruption in recruitment processes for government jobs. The protests took place in the state of Jharkhand, with many of the protesters facing poverty and unemployment. Government recruitment in India usually involves participants completing a standardised test, though protesters say the government has permitted test leaks and cheating, giving some an unfair advantage. The tests are one of the main opportunities for people to get stable jobs in these regions, with the most recent round in Jharkhand alone pulling 640,000 applicants for just over 2,000 roles. The state's government says they have accepted most of the protesters' demands. Arā te kawe pūrongo, that's the news.
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1: Ānei ngā tohu wharere mō tēnei rā, your weather report for today. Cloudy periods and areas of morning fog, easterlies developing in the afternoon. A high of 16 degrees and an overnight low of 10 degrees. Sunrise today was at 10 past 7 this morning. Sunset is at 5:45 this evening. Āne ngā tohu huarere mō te āpōpō, your weather forecast for tomorrow. Rāapa Wednesday, rain developing in the morning and easterly winds. Arā te tohu huarere, and that's your weather.
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1: Ānei ngā āhuatanga o Tangaroa mō tēnei rā, your surf report for today. Ki te tai rāwhiti on the east coast, up to 4 feet of north-northeast swell, with light south-easterlies moving to onshore east-south-easterlies. Taipari high tide is at 5:45 this afternoon, while Taitimu low tide is at 11:30 this morning. Score is 6 out of 10. Ki te Taihoauru on the west coast, up to 6 feet of west-southwest swell, with light offshore east-tending winds. Taipari high tide is at 8 this morning, while Taitimu low tide is at 2:15 this afternoon. Score is 8.5 out of 10. And that's your news, weather and surf. Thanks to Najma and Gabe for writing the news bulletin. Ko kaste tōku ingoa, the time is now 4 minutes past 9.
4: Thank you, Kester. Thank you, Najma and Gabe as well.
5: Yeah, thanks, everyone. Thank you so much. Before the news, we had some Aphex Twin, eh?
6: We did.
5: That was fun.
6: I did enjoy that. That was such a good decision to follow up that
4: Natto with that, to be honest.
5: Analog bubble bath.
4: Mm.
5: You know what? I don't like bubble baths and I don't like spas. I get too hot.
4: Oh, weird.
5: Mm, yeah.
4: I love a bath.
5: See?
4: I'm a bath girl. And I like a spa too. And I love a sauna.
5: I just feel like...
4: we're like fire and ice. Right?
5: Yeah, no. No, because I feel like maybe in my past life I was like boiled in a pot by a witch.
4: That's how you died.
5: And so it like makes me quite stressed out being that like hot.
4: Nah, I feel like when I get really, I understand that. And I think some people are just like that and it's okay. But I think I'm one of those people who, when I get really, really hot in a controlled environment when I've opted into being that hot.
5: Okay.
4: It's different to just like a really hot, humid day or whatever where it's against your will.
5: Okay.
4: If I'm going into a sauna or I do love a hot yoga class and I'm doing it by choice, it helps me reach a like heightened sense of focus, I think, because it's like, oh my god, I'm just so hot that I can't think about anything else.
5: Oh, okay, so you reach like a flow state of just like being baking.
4: Yes, and also hot yoga, you're like instantly more flexible because you just warmed up like that.
5: Oh yeah, actually I never even thought about that aspect of it because I've never tried it because I know I get really stressed out. No, I'm not a bubble bath girl. Let us know your thoughts. Bubble baths and spas, 5395 is the number. 9 o'clock hour, we got lots going on.
4: Mm-hmm.
5: We're going to hear from Wolf, Sheep and Dog.
4: Sheep, dog, and wolf.
5: Look, that didn't go to plan. We're going to hear about them, their new album, Ceiling Waves, for Short Player. And it's your chance to win a copy of that on Wax coming up very shortly. And then, of course, we have Ready, Steady, Learn.
4: Yeah, I'm excited for Ready, Steady, Learn today. It's going to be cool. Dr. KD Amiti Maiaia is joining us for a kōrero about her research, which is looking into the role of like agriculture and plantations in the history of Pacific regional resistance and sort of Pacific histories. So, yeah, I'm excited for that. I've just seen this text.
5: We've just got maybe the best text. We've had some banging texts recently, but this might be the best text the breakfast show has ever received. Bathtub spas and heated pools are just people soup.
4: And I'm not mad at it, to be honest.
5: So you like to be a part of the people soup?
4: Yeah.
5: Okay. I sense there's a core differences here.
4: Fundamental differences in who we are. Okay, Boxer Priest with Stranger. More coming soon. BFM.

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1: Oh no, not again. 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
2: 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Rats. Why are they man's enemy? Rats. They are watching and waiting. Rats.

0: This October, witness Lily Allen shock and delight fans with the outrageously honest West End Girl, played in full at Auckland Spark Arena. 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
8: 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Hey, thanks for all your lovely texts about opinions on bubble baths, spas, and maybe even heated pools. People saying that it is like a big melting pot of people in the soup, in the people soup. 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Yep, it's all good here. Now, at long, long last, it is time for a prize. Yes, you've waited very patiently. Well done. You've done well. But now we are giving away a copy of Sheep, Dog and Wolf's brand new album, Ceiling Waves. 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And it could be yours. 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And we were lucky enough to sit down with them for a long player. And we're going to hear a snippet of that right now. This is Short Player with Sheep, Dog and Wolf. 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
11: Hi, this is Daniel from Sheepdog and Wolf, talking about my latest album, Ceiling Waves, on 95BFM. So I played music when I was very young. I started playing saxophone and guitar and stuff when I was a kid, but I didn't really have any interest in writing it particularly until a friend of mine who is well known on the New Zealand music scene, Ruben Winter, he got me, kind of just like shanghaied me into his band when I was about 14. We were in science class and he invited me to play drums in Bandicoot. And we ended up playing a whole lot of gigs and had like a really wonderful time. And after that, I was like, wow. You really can just kind of make music whenever you want and you don't have to have anything really behind you. And so when Bandicoot dissolved, I just bought myself some secondhand recording gear on Trade Me and just kind of started making stuff in my bedroom and putting up on, at the time, MySpace Music, which ages me. And yeah, just I enjoyed that process so much and I ended up making a little EP. And the EP did like relatively well. And a local label called Little Chief reached out and was like, hey, do you want to make an album? During that time, I was also finding that there's loss, but there's also you get a real appreciation for other things. You also have to find coping strategies to get through that, which means that you end up finding a lot of beauty in things and you find new people and people that support you and people that give you love and light in your life. And so it was this strange time of like a huge amount of devastating loss, but also a kind of rebuilding and a lot of joy and a lot of wonder, just kind of like a like a distillation of sort of all emotion was like really sharpened. And so me doing what I do, I came to music to process through that and work through that. I've historically thought of music as quite an architectural thing. So that involves a lot of kind of intellectual conceptualizing about structure and maybe a lot of thinking and a lot of consciously composing in kind of an intellectual way. And that didn't feel right for a lot of these songs because of the place they were coming from. And so I was also trying to embrace kind of simplicity and space and sparseness in places a bit more. I mean, obviously there's still a lot of ornate structural stuff on the album where it feels like it needs it. But I was trying to challenge, I guess, a habit I had of maybe sometimes being afraid that my songwriting was not as strong as my arrangements. And so I would mask my songwriting in arrangements. Yeah, It Breaks Me and I Change starts in like pure chaos. And for me, it's not just chaos, it's also anger. It feels like anger. And that felt like the right place to start it for me because that's kind of how the journey of the grief started for me. I mean, I think, you know, for a lot of people, grief is just this huge like sadness and a crushing weight. And obviously it was that for me as well. But I also found, especially at the start of the process, that I was so angry. Like I was so, so angry at like not really anything in particular because you can't, you know, personify cancer and be pissed off at it. But I was so, so furious that my dad was being taken away so soon because that was the first kind of loss that started occurring as I was writing this album. And it was kind of too much. It was too much to really hold inside. And it didn't really make sense. Like it was kind of messing with my head in a way where I wasn't able to think straight. And I wasn't able to really formulate any particular ideas around it apart from just like, ah. And so that felt like the right place to start the record from. And so this track, It Breaks Me and I Change, that start of it is just... There are the elements that come in later, the kind of more minimalist piano part and stuff. They are there, but they're masked in the beginning by just like me basically losing my mind on drums. Like I was just playing, going as hard as I could, not really thinking about what I was playing. And same with guitar, I just disordered it as much as I could and was just bending and screaming it. And I was also just literally screaming. And so it felt like it felt like the correct place to start with all of that, even though that's not what the rest of the record necessarily is, because that anger was only a start of the process. It felt like an important place to start it.

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7: Tonight's Sticky Cruise, 7 till 10. Holiday's done and it's returned to snarf foodling, noodling, noxious niceness. Fresh Irish heat from Morgan Buckley and Ben Donohoe. Sizzling Spanish stench from New Eve. Seekers International and Wizardry AV bringing possibly lovely, delightfully bent in combination. And then there's Arca. 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
9: Yes, it's that time for Ready, Steady, Learn, thanks to Waipapa Taumatarau. Today we've got a special guest in the studio, KD Amiti Maiae. Kia ora, how are you?
10: Kia ora, good, thank you. Thanks for having me.
9: Oh, thanks for coming up.
11: Such a privilege to have you up. A pleasure and a privilege.
9: Yes, that's the one. There's so much to talk about with your research because you've done so much. And you've been so many places with your research. Do you want to start maybe by giving us a little bit of a background on your sort of academic journey, and then we can talk about what it is that you're sort of focusing on at the moment?
10: Yeah, cool. So my academic journey was pretty random, pretty non-linear. So I left high school when I was 16, just worked, did sort of random stuff for a bit. And then I did a foundation course at the University of Auckland and then started my undergrad when I was like 24-ish or something like that. Mm. And so I did history and politics undergrad and then did my honours in Pacific Studies.
9: Mm.
10: And then I got a Rhodes Scholarship and then I went to Oxford and did my PhD there. Just got back beginning of this year.
9: That's amazing.
11: That escalated quickly.
10: Yeah, random, yeah. I lulled you in with the little spinny at the beginning, yeah.
9: Yeah, so cool. And then since returning this year, you've got a fancy new role at Waipapa Taumatarau.
10: Yeah.
9: Which is Te Tomokanga Postdoctoral Fellow.
10: Yeah.
9: What does that mean?
10: So they're a really cool position. So for Māori and Pacific early career researchers, so you've sort of finished, I think it's within the last 7 years, and you just start a postdoc, there's sort of minimal sort of expectation, but it's a chance for you to sort of hone your research, do some publications, sort of get ready for an academic job if that's what you want to do. So I'm based back in Pacific Studies now, which is really cool. I'm teaching a Pacific Development course, turning the thesis into a book, hopefully. But yeah, it's a really awesome opportunity, sort of a soft landing after Oxford, yeah.
9: Yeah, awesome. And so your sort of research and your focus, it's sort of Pacific histories and narratives, but quite rooted in like agriculture, right?
10: Yeah. So that was the big part of the thesis. So when I went to Oxford, I originally wanted to do it in development studies. So I wanted it to be sort of contemporary, but they didn't have a supervisor there for me that sort of did Pacific stuff, which is like a problem in itself. It's the biggest development studies department in the world, incredibly invested in sort of development studies and development work, but has no Pacific specialty. So then I pivoted into history, which is really cool, back to sort of my original roots. And yeah, so I traced like an agricultural history of regionalism, trying to show how Pacific people were connected through agriculture across the region, sort of focused on bananas, agricultural pests, and agricultural colleges.
9: It's quite a unique way to look at like studying history, I guess, right? And like a uniquely Pacific lens to look at it through.
10: Yeah, it was. It was, and a lot of people that I was studying with were sort of like, you know, what are you doing? sort of thing, you know? Like they're doing very particular types of history. Like there'll be things like a particular government in a particular country, what they were doing. And I was sort of trying to show there's actually a Pacific way of doing history that enables you to tell Pacific stories with a Pacific heart. That's sort of interesting and complicated and messy. Yeah, and for me, agriculture was the way to do that. Yeah.
11: Wow.
10: Yeah.
11: That's so, like, fascinating. So in your research, were you kind of, like, going to the places, things like that, talking to people?
10: Yeah, it was a really hands-on. Awesome experience. Yeah, super hands-on. So my first year, I was based in Oxford, and then my second year, I was in Fiji and Samoa. So I did pretty much all of my archival research in Fiji and Samoa and interviewed banana farmers and former diplomats and like political leaders and stuff like that, and sort of tried to find their stories in the archives that do exist and sort of highlight Pacific oral histories where I could, and sort of made it the heart. But it was an awesome experience, and sort of like you're flung from Oxford, which is like so different to the Pacific, and then you're in the Pacific and you're like, ah, this feels normal again, and then you go back to Oxford and you're like, guys, there's this really cool stuff that happened in the region and we got to know about it. So yeah, it was really cool. But now I've become I've been getting roasted heaps that I'm like starting a banana cult. I'm sort of I'm recruiting members if you want to join.
11: I'm for it, to be honest. Where do I sign up?
10: Yeah,
11: I'll join.
10: Thanks.
9: That's so cool. I can imagine that, you know, starting this research here and doing some of it in Oxford and then traveling to these countries in the Pacific as well, and then coming back to Aotearoa, like that's so many different contexts to look at this through that it must have felt like quite a journey for you, both, you know, literally, but also in terms of that research.
10: Yeah, definitely. And you sort of get a different view of things depending on where you are, you know, like when you're in the Pacific, it's very real and it's, you're on the farms and you're sort of living it and you're doing it and you're seeing it. And then you go back to Oxford and it's like Harry Potter land and you're in your gowns and you sort of, you know, it's a very different, you're then looking back at the Pacific with a very different sort of, different sort of view, I suppose. But I think that's one thing that I really grew in, I think, with the research, was sort of being able to maintain the priorities of it and the goals of it and the essence of it, even if you're not in it at the time. Yeah.
11: Gorgeous.
9: One thing I loved reading about in this piece about your research was sort of looking at how things like, you know, plantations and farms and agriculture can actually be inherently quite political for a lot of these countries and those cultures. Can you speak a little bit on that and sort of like some of the histories there?
10: Yeah, so that was the big part of the research. So for Pacific cultures and Pacific communities, agriculture is never just a thing that you do. It carries sort of inherent meanings, and they have this sort of, it's like a socio-political sort of context, you know. You're growing something, you trade something, you're bound to people by what you grow, what you supply, you know, what you're trading. And so the big part of that, of the research, was sort of following that, how does that then go on to sort of global means? And for the Pacific, that was a really big part of our agricultural history. So I looked at that through the bananas. So from around the 1920s, when New Zealand was the colonial administrator in Samoa, they established an exporting scheme. And so any family could sort of grow bananas, put these bananas in these wooden crates, and then they'd get shipped to New Zealand. And then Fiji was doing it, Tonga did it, Cook Islands did it. And it was a massive industry. Like, I can't overstate how massive it was. From a period of 4 years in the late 30s to the beginning of the 1940s, we exported nearly 90 million kilograms of bananas to New Zealand.
11: Like, that's huge amount.
10: Yeah. Oh my gosh. New Zealand was entirely dependent on the Pacific for its fruit. Yeah. And so when you look at it like that, you know, there's all these narratives around the Pacific, you know, about the relationship between the Pacific and New Zealand. It's they need things from us, we don't need anything from them, you know. Heather de Plessy Allen had that famous, you know, the Pacific are nothing but leeches sort of story for a while.
11: Oh, gosh.
10: But this is a chance to look at it and go, hey, no, New Zealand was actually dependent on Pacific bananas.
9: Mm.
10: We were dependent on Pacific fruit. And the reason why it didn't succeed was because New Zealand privatised the industry, then they went overseas. And so now the Pacific doesn't export fruit. So it's a really, like, interesting story, I think, how you can follow like the political foundations of Pacific agriculture. And there was all sorts of things like the Samoan Samoa, which we know for sort of anti-colonial protest. They use banana plantations as their site of saying, we're not engaging with, like, the New Zealand administration anymore. So, yeah, just a cool way of sort of showing how politics is everywhere, including agriculture.
9: And I guess as well, looking at it from historical lens is then going to be such a huge part of, like, how people in Pacific studies and Indigenous studies move forward and look at the future of decolonization and, like, realizing sovereignty and sort of what those histories are rooted in.
10: Yeah, that's the story, I hope, I think, because so many people have this idea of history that it's this thing of the past, you know, that it's entirely separate from where we are now. But I think Pacific people, Māori, just Indigenous communities generally, have this really acute idea that our current reality is a construction. You know, we're here and these systems exist because we made them the way that they are, and therefore they can be changed. And I think that's the power of the story. You know, it's that.
9: Wow, tautoko.
10: Yeah. Thank you.
9: That's beautiful. That's so cool.
10: I'm getting the cult memberships
9: now. Banana cult.
11: Banana cult. It's kind of crazy to me, like, you know, the story. Like, it's something you wouldn't really think about living here today. Wow, it's bananas.
10: Yeah.
11: Quite
10: and it's
11: frankly.
10: Crazy, you know? Like that we in New Zealand, we import our fruit from, like, Ecuador and the Philippines. Like, why are we not importing our fruit from our direct neighbours? And also a region that we claim to be a part of and that we have, like, historical colonial ties with. Like, you know, it makes no sense to me.
11: Wow.
10: Well, I mean, it does because I did the thesis, but, you know, it's wrong.
11: It makes a lot of sense to you now. Cool. All

0: Mm. 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
1: Mm. 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For sure. Yep. Hey, Katie, thank you so much for joining us on the show this morning, and best of luck in your new role and with the rest of your research.
2: 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Thanks, guys. 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

extraordinary Sheepdog and Wolf is back with mind-bending new album Ceiling Waves. Tumble into the visceral world of avant-pop polymath Daniel McBride with this astonishing new record. An impressive body of work that brims with deft instrumentalism, uncanny rhythmic flows, and heart-wrenching vulnerability.

0: Healing Waves, the new record by Sheepdog and Wolf. Out now where all good music is found.
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4: Would you believe it? We've just heard Sarah Thompson speaking in an ad on the radio and on Karangahape Road at the same time. How does she do that? How is she on the radio and on the street at the same time?
5: Well, it's a funny revelation because I said to Rosetta, I was like, it's Sarah Thompson. And I'm guessing in that moment you were like, yeah, of course, duh. Has that just like dropped for you? And I was like, no, I mean, it's Sarah Thompson. They pointed out the window.
4: Yeah.
5: So, hey, Sarah.
4: Hi,
5: if
4: Sarah.
5: You're listening.
4: Yes. Okay. It's the end of the show. Just like that. Would mm-hmm. you believe it? Thanks to everyone who joined us. Louis from Tora Bombora. You can get tickets for that now. It's mm-hmm. going to be a real good time. End of January. Thanks to Katie as well for joining us for Ready, City, Learn. And thanks to Sheepdog and Wolf for sitting down for Long Player. Thanks to Al for the interview. You can listen to the full thing on the website and you can tune in throughout the week to win copies of that on Wax. Who's our winner today?
5: Our winner today is Durham. Well done. You've got yourself a copy of Sheepdog and Wolf's brand new album, Ceiling Waves, on Wax. If you missed out today, don't worry, give it another crack tomorrow.
4: Yay.
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4: That's going to be such a beautiful show. We're going to leave you with Imagining My Man and In the Safe Hands of Sam for Morning Glory.
5: Thanks, Rosetta.
4: Thanks, Millie. Let's do it all again tomorrow.
5: Yeah, why not?
4: Why not? Kia pai te ra e te whānau. Have a good rest of your day. See you tomorrow.
5: Bye-bye.
6: 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It's not what I thought.

0: That was the 95 BFM Breakfast Show with Rosetta and Millie. Hey, don't cry. We'll be back again tomorrow.
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Atamare, good morning. You're tuned in to Tuesday Morning Glory on 95BFM. I'm your host Sam, here with you until midday. We're starting the show with a track from Jim O'Rourke. This one is called Do You Know the Way to San Jose?

You were just listening to a track from Jim O'Rourke and Kehimi Carrier. That was a cover of Do You Know the Way to San Jose? And we're now heading into a track from Underworld. This one is called Solar System. 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

0: You've been listening to a lovely track from Danish musician ML Book. That one was called Fleshless Hand, and it's from her 2023 album, Suntub. Before that was A Little Dissonance by Klein Sage. That track is out on Rhythm Section Records. I'm going to head into some ads now, and we'll be back soon with more music. 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
1: Noah Records, Strange News and 95BFM present the remarkable Hun Lynch, celebrating her debut record, Sycophant, at Kahui St. David's this August. 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
0: Here's your entertainment guide for this week. Starting with tomorrow, Wednesday the 12th of August, Auckland Bluesgrass Club Night at the Bunker Devonport. Free entry to that show. I've heard very good things about the Bunker over in Devonport. It has a great venue for folk music. Also bluegrass, by the sounds of it, if you're keen to head along tomorrow night. Auckland Mushroom Festival at Karanga Ahape Precinct. You can sign up at Auckland Mushroom Festival website. 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You can get tickets from the Q Theatre website. Liars and Wrong Things at the Clare Inn on Dominion Road. 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Thursday the 13th of August, the Mushroom Festival of Auckland continues at Karanga Ahape Precinct. 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And we have another repeat of Flyleaf Theatre Company presents An Enemy of the People by Heinrich Ibsen at Q Theatre. 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
0: Here we have a new release from Oscar Dowling. This track is called Ram Raid. Oscar Dowling is one of my favourite local musicians. He was the guitarist and vocalist behind New Gum Sun, who put out a very formative album for me, New Gold Mountain. Enough from me, let's hear a bit of his solo work. Oscar Dowling with Ram Raid.

That was an amazing, intense guitar track from Oscar Dowling. That was Ram Raid. Coming up next, Graham Antler. This track is called Love is a Stranger. 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
16: So So Modern,
0: Mukotron,
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0: Pitch Black,
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0: The wonderful Mel Parsons is hitting the road in honour of her brand new album, Castle Hill. And she'll be playing live in Auckland on Friday, September 4th. We couldn't help but join in the celebration, so we're giving away tickets to the show on 95BFM Breakfast all week. So grab your B-card and keep it locked for your chance to win. 95BFM presents Mel Parsons, live at Q Theatre's Rangatira, Friday, September 4th. 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
20: 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You're tuned in to Tuesday Morning Glory on 95BFM. I'm your host, Sam, here with you for just over another hour. Coming back with this track from James Kay. This is from her 2025 album, Friend. The track is called Peel. Remember to get in touch on 5395, that's the text line here in the studio. I'd love to hear from you. Let me know what you're doing this sunny morning in Tamaki Makaurau. Or if you're tuned in from somewhere else, let me know what you're doing down there. Keep it on the beat.

You were just listening to a stunning new track from LA Priest. That one is called Rayon. It's from his forthcoming album Into the Sky, which comes out on August 28th on Domino Recording. We're now heading into another new release. This one is from PT Music, out on Principe, the Lisbon-based

Gonna switch it up slightly now. Gonna head into some 1980s krautrock. This track is called I Pinched Myself. It's by Dunkel Ziffer, and it's from their album 3. 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

You've been listening to a track from Nooms. This one is called Bristol. It's from their 2023 album X-Ox. They're a Russian band now based in Slovenia. Before that, you were listening to a track from Valentina Margaletti and Zongerman. That track was called Haberdash. We're going to head into some ads after this one, and we'll be back soon with more music. This is Tuesday Morning Glory on 95 BFM.

0: extraordinary Sheepdog and Wolf is back with mind-bending new album Ceiling Waves. Tumble into the visceral world of avant-pop polymath Daniel McBride with this astonishing new record. An impressive body of work that brims with deft instrumentalism, uncanny rhythmic flows, and heart-wrenching vulnerability. Ceiling Waves, the new record by Sheepdog and Wolf. Out now where all good music is found.
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You were just listening to a track from Australian electronic group Civet Heads. Their track was called Lamborghini Petrol 1982, as it featured on the Mount Kimby DJ Kicks mix in the spirit of their Fabric mix, which came out very recently. We're now heading into a new release from Mad Professor and Joe Ariwa. This is from the new compilation Melodies International Presents Ariwa Sounds, which came out just the other week. I played a Johnny Clark track from this compilation last week, so I think we'll be working through this compilation for some time. It's filled with amazing dub production. Before the Severed Heads track, you were listening to a new track from Arlo Parks featuring John Glacier. That track was called Flowette. You're on the Tuesday Morning Glory show on 95BFM. Got about half an hour left. Text in on 5395, I'd love to hear from you. Or just kick back, enjoy the tunes. Yeah.

0: This has been the beautiful dub sounds of Elijah Minnelli. This is actually from the first release he ever put out, Bebe Durmiendo Cumbia. This is the dub version. Gonna head into some ads after this. You're on 95 BFM.
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0: Here's Francisca Griffin with Ghost Lights. 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

Beautiful Wall of Sound production there from Francisca Griffin. That track was called Ghost Lights. Here's Shasky and Auckland Maids with Diego Maradona. This track is featuring Benjamin.

0: ball came from Hodge. Maradona has continued the run forward. And the goal is given. At what point was he offside? Or was it a use of the hand that England are complaining about?
1: That was Szewski and Auckland Mads with Diego Maradona. Got a bit of a South American theme going. Here's special guest with Brazil, 1985.

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3: John Williams is the musical genius behind the scores of all your favourite movies. 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
4: 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We've got time for one more track after this. You're on BFM 89.9.

Some really, really pretty math rock adjacent riffs there from GB. That track was called The Next Day. I'm going to leave you with this lush one from Clover. This is Princess Bay Dub, the last song of Morning Glory today, making it a good one. Going to hand it over to The Wire after this. Be sure to stay tuned to get your current events fix for the day. And I'll see you all same time next week. 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

0: Tēnā koutou katoa, ko Alex toku ingoa, no mai hari mai ki te wire mō tēnei rā. Kia ora and welcome to The Wire for Ratu Tuesday. I'm your host Alex and I'll be with you for the next hour. I'm joined in studio by producers Liam and Thomas. E whai ake nei coming up on the show. For Dear Science this week, we chat with our expert, Dr. Kushla McGovern, about mushrooms and Lilliput, the surface of the sun and laser-delivered power. For our weekly catch-up with the National Party, I spoke with MP Tom Rutherford about the Prime Minister's promise for an MMP referendum and local council amalgamation plans. And last week, me and Liam went along to the Pie Awards to discuss with the judges and MCs there about what the Pie Awards means for New Zealand and New Zealand's bakers. Thomas, what do you have for us today?
1: Kia ora, Alex. I talked to University of Auckland Associate Professor of Psychological Medicine, David Minkus, about direct-to-consumer advertising for prescription drugs.
0: He aha o whakaro, we would love to hear your thoughts on any of these pieces, so get in touch, tuku pātuhi mai, text in on 5395 or wire mai rane, give us a call in studio on 309 3879. Ko wa e ware ware